Serving all of Western Alaska and the Russian Far East, you're listening. It's a KICY AM 850. That was Micah Tyler, People Like Us. And here's a quick note from the KICY clipboard. The City of Nome's 4th of July celebration will begin with a parade at 11 a.m. on Front Street. An opening ceremony and street games will follow the parade. After the games, there will be free ice cream at the Volunteer Fire Department. Up next, Jaywalkers, this is Silence.

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1: 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To the community of Wales from the makers of the film The Mystery Woman, you are invited to a community meeting and pizza lunch next Monday at 11:30 a.m. at the IRA. Filmmakers are researching Lillian Alling's amazing walk from New York to Nome and Teller during 1929 and will produce an animated film of the story titled The Mystery Woman. At 3:30 p.m., Aurélie Paulet from France will lead a youth activity on film and animation. Once again, to the community of Wales from the makers of the film The Mystery Woman, you are invited to a community meeting and pizza lunch next Monday at 11:30 a.m. at the IRA. Filmmakers are researching Lillian Alling's amazing walk from New York to Nome to Teller during 1929 and will produce an animated film of the story titled The Mystery Woman. At 3:30 p.m., Aurélie Paulet from France will lead a youth activity on film and animation. To the community of St. Michael from the makers of the film The Mystery Woman, you are invited to a community meeting and pizza lunch Thursday, July 9th at 11:30 a.m. at the IRA. Filmmakers are researching Lillian Alling's amazing walk from New York to Nome and Teller during 1929 and will produce an animated film of the story titled The Mystery Woman. At 3 o'clock, Aurélie Paulet from France will lead a youth activity on film and animation. Once again, to the community of St. Michael from the makers of the film The Mystery Woman, you are invited to a community meeting and pizza lunch Thursday, July 9th at 11:30 a.m. at the IRA. Filmmakers are researching Lillian Alling's amazing walk from New York to Nome and Teller during 1929 and will produce an animated film of the story titled The Mystery Woman. At 3 o'clock, Aurélie Paulet from France will lead a youth activity on film and animation. And to the community of Nome from the family of Wally and Joseph Kakik, funeral services for Wally and Joseph Kakik will be held at the Lutheran Church Saturday, July 18th at 10 a.m. All family and friends are welcome to join us in a celebration of life. For more information, please reach out to Leah Canfield at 907-617-7727. 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
2: Here's Western Alaska's weather forecast from KICY AM 850. For eastern Norton Sound and the Nulato Hills, including St. Michael and Koik, today mostly cloudy with a slight chance of thunderstorms, a chance of showers, highs in the mid-60s, light winds. Tonight, a slight chance of thunderstorms in the evening, mostly cloudy with a chance of showers, lows around 50, north winds to 10. For St. Lawrence Island, including Gamble and Savunga, today, cloudy with a chance of showers, highs in the lower 40s, northeast winds to 25. And tonight, a slight chance of showers, a chance of showers in the evening, then showers likely after midnight, lows in the mid-30s, north winds to 25. For the Bering Strait coast, including Teller and Shishmaref, today, showers likely, highs in the mid-40s, north winds around 20. And tonight, mostly cloudy with a chance of showers, lows in the upper 30s, north winds to 25. For the Yukon Delta coast, including Emonik and Chivik, today, cloudy with showers, highs in the mid-50s, northwest winds to 10. And tonight, a slight chance of thunderstorms in the evening, showers, lows in the mid-40s, north winds to 10. For the lower Yukon River, including Pitkin's Point and Pilot Station, today mostly cloudy with a slight chance of showers, highs in the lower 60s, light winds. And tonight, cloudy, a chance of showers in the evening, then showers after midnight, lows in the mid-40s, light winds. For the Kuskokwim Delta, including Aniak and Lower Kuskokwim, today mostly cloudy, a chance of rain, highs in the lower 60s, variable wind 10 miles an hour. And tonight, rain likely, lows in the lower 40s, southwest winds to 20, gusts up to 35. And for the southern Seward Peninsula coast, including Nome and White Mountain, today mostly cloudy with a chance of showers, highs in the lower 60s, light winds. And tonight, mostly cloudy, a chance of showers and a slight chance of thunderstorms in the evening, and a slight chance of showers after midnight. Lows in the upper 40s, north winds to 10. I'm Cody, and that's your weather forecast from KICY AM 850.

0: The following program is pre-recorded. In his book, The Screwtape Letters, C.S. Lewis wrote, "Prosperity knits a man to the world. He feels that he's finding his place in it, while really it's finding its place in him." Hi, I'm Rob West. Prosperity can be a blessing from God, but it becomes dangerous when it begins to shape our identity. Today, we'll look at the story of King Hezekiah and the subtle danger of using wealth to boast. And then we'll take your calls at 800-525-7000. This is Faith and Finance, biblical wisdom for your financial decisions. There is a unique temptation that comes with wealth. It isn't always the temptation to spend too much or save too little. Sometimes it's simply the urge to show it off, to let it speak for us, to let it say, "Look how successful I am. Look how secure I am. Look how important I've become." That temptation is not new. We see it in the life of King Hezekiah. Hezekiah was one of Judah's better kings. Scripture says he trusted in the Lord, removed idols, and led the people back toward faithful worship. When Jerusalem was threatened by Assyria, Hezekiah prayed, and God miraculously delivered the city. Around that same time, he became gravely ill, and God mercifully extended his life by 15 years. So Hezekiah had much to testify about. He had seen God's mercy. He had experienced God's deliverance. He had literally been spared from death. But then came a test. 2 Kings chapter 20 tells us that envoys arrived from Babylon after hearing about Hezekiah's illness. They brought letters and a gift, and Hezekiah welcomed them. Verse 13 says, "He showed them all his treasure house, the silver, the gold, the spices, the precious oil, his armory, all that was found in his storehouses. There was nothing in his house or in all his realm that Hezekiah did not show them." Think about that. There was nothing he did not show them. Hezekiah had a golden opportunity to point these visitors to the God who had healed and delivered him. Instead, he opened his vault. He allowed his wealth to become his testimony. His failure wasn't having treasure. It was that he magnified what he owned rather than the God who gave it. Later, the prophet Isaiah came to Hezekiah and asked a piercing question. "What did these men see in your house?" Hezekiah proudly answered, "They have seen all that is in my house. There is nothing in my storehouses that I did not show them." Isaiah's response was sobering. He told the king that the very wealth he just displayed would one day be carried off as plunder to Babylon. What a powerful warning for us. Isaiah's rebuke hits at the very heart of stewardship. Hezekiah boasted of his wealth as if it were his, completely forgetting the God who gave it to him. He treated God's miraculous provision as a monument to his own success. It reminds us that wealth becomes spiritually toxic the moment we look at what we have and say, "Look what I built," instead of, "Look what God did." Jeremiah 9:23 says, "Let not the wise man boast in his wisdom. Let not the mighty man boast in his might. Let not the rich man boast in his riches." We are all tempted to boast in whatever makes us feel strong, whether it's our intelligence, our influence, or our net worth. But verse 24 continues, "But let him who boasts boast in this, that he understands and knows me." That's the better boast. Not what we own, not what we've earned, not what we've built. Our only true boast is that we know the Lord, the God of steadfast love, justice, and righteousness. So what does this mean for us as modern-day stewards? Well, first, we have to ask whether our wealth is creeping into our identity. There's nothing wrong with enjoying God's provision, but that provision should always lead us toward deep gratitude, never the self-righteous belief that we earned it. Second, we have to check what our possessions are pointing to. A home, a car, a vacation, or a lifestyle can easily become a subtle way of saying, "Look at me." Faithful stewardship flips the script and says, "Everything I have has been entrusted to me by God." And third, practice hidden faithfulness. In Matthew 6, Jesus warns against doing things to be praised by others, reminding us that faithfulness is about God being glorified, not us. The Apostle Paul brings all this into perspective in 1 Corinthians 4:7 when he asks, "What do you have that you did not receive?" It's a truth that keeps our hearts grounded. 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All right, your calls are next. Here's the number, 800-525-7000. 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I'm Rob West, and we'll be right back. 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
0: 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Brett, go ahead.
3: Yeah, hey, thanks for taking my call. This might be a kind of a broad question. I'm just kind of looking for some guidance. My situation is my mom, 88 years old. My dad's been dead for over a decade. They've had a financial advisor for decades that my dad was very actively engaged with. And since my dad's passing, my mom, she's not anywhere near senility or anything like that. However, she just signs things. And so I have this concern, not just empty concern. There's been a few things which I won't take time to describe. But I'm just kind of looking for some guidance on how to kind of monitor that, danger signs to look for and that kind of thing. And in terms of what I can do and what I can't do. So
0: Yeah, I'd be happy to weigh in on that. I'm delighted to hear you're walking alongside your mom in this. What is it? What are those red flags that you're seeing? I could talk about just some general ones, but what is it that's giving you pause?
3: Well, there were some general ones. One was she was redoing the will, and at the last minute she firewalled myself and my younger brother, which are the only two children she has remaining, from the condition. I think it was the financial advisor saying that. They also, after my dad passed away, tried to get her involved in this long-term disability thing. And my dad left her a good amount of money. She's in a nice assisted care type of place now. So there was no reason for it. In fact, my dad kind of pushed against it, said, I left you a lot of money. You don't need to do that kind of thing. So they were pushing that. So it's just there's been enough things, and there's a few more like that. It's brought me some concern, so just need some help on how to deal with that.
0: Yeah. And have you raised this with your mom at this point? Have you had this conversation with her at all?
3: Yeah, I have, and she's basically saying that I can see any of the information. However, when I go to approach them, I'm getting pushback. So I think I have some inroads. I'm still working that, but I got to believe there's a lot of people dealing with this.
0: Yeah.
3: There's some danger signs and things like that. I just want to get a little bit more wise and what to look for and that kind of thing.
0: Oh, that's great. I think this is really helpful. Here's what I would look for. I mean, these are not small issues, last-minute will changes, excluding family, unnecessary products, emotional influence. So I would be looking for changes that benefit the advisor. So is the advisor or someone connected to them named in the will, receiving gifts or control? Are the assets being moved into products with high commissions, either insurance or annuities? Are there sudden or secretive changes? So you're describing a bit of that, but documents change quickly or under pressure. She doesn't understand what she's signing. She's discouraged from talking to you or getting a second opinion. any isolation tactics, so the advisor becomes the only voice she trusts. You know, if there's messages like, and you may not know this is happening, but your family doesn't understand, or this is urgent, you need to act now. If there's a mismatch between needs and recommendations, so, you know, long-term care can make sense if it fits, but again, certain insurance product may not be necessary and are just to generate commissions. And if there's lack of clarity. So I would stay relational. Don't accuse, but invite conversation. I would try to get visibility, ask to review will and estate docs and account statements and insurance or annuity contracts. And then I think bring in a fiduciary advisor who's a neutral third party, just a set of eyes for peace of mind is the way it could be positioned. I think if possible, if your mom would be willing, attend a meeting, sit in with the advisor, ask direct but calm questions. How does this benefit mom at this age? What are the fees and commissions? And then I think, you know, if you find any of those things going on, then you need to escalate by either talking to the firm's compliance department or, you know, your state's securities regulator, any of those. But the goal is to protect her and ensure her true wishes are honored. And that may require you to be firm, but of course, respectful and act with some urgency here. Does that make sense?
3: Yeah, that makes a lot of sense. And I had looked at the update to the will, and there were some really crazy things in there where a lawyer is involved, and a lot of pages of the will were just related to him and how money would flow and all that. And it would have to go through him for the estate. And so that was one of those kind of odd changes that really didn't, I couldn't understand any kind of strategy with it. And when I saw that change, my mom said, you know, I described some of those. I wasn't saying, what did you do this for? I'm just saying, Did you realize it was this way? No, I didn't know it was that way. Well, is that the way you want it? No, I don't want it that way. I go, well, and that was the discussion on the will update that my brother and I was firewalled off from. Otherwise, we would have been there and heard that and say, well, okay. And I'm very calm. I say, okay, well, you must have some strategy in mind. What is it? And there's no way my mom even remembers if there was a strategy discussed. Yeah. But it's those kinds of things that are kind of bringing up that, you know, second, third party, educated third party, that the fiduciary that can look at. Because I think that's a great idea. That's probably something I really need to do.
0: Well, especially if your mom is on board with this and not kind of pushing back and saying, no, this is either none of your business or this is what I want. I mean, the fact that she's saying, no, I didn't understand that. No, that's not what I want. That means, you know, there's some confusion here. You know, perhaps, you know, they're pushing for things she doesn't understand or doesn't need. And that's where hopefully you can get an inroad with your mom to say, hey, it never hurts to get a second opinion here. Can we just have somebody who would be sitting on the same side of the table as you, who'd be legally bound to always act in your best interest, to just review these things and make sure that this is, in fact, the way it needs to be? And if not, why? And that may be just there is a misunderstanding or a difference of strategy, or it may be something far more serious. And obviously, we need to know the answer to that.
3: Yep, great. Yep. Great advice. Appreciate that.
0: Brad, we appreciate your call. You sound like a great son, and I know your mom, even if she doesn't fully understand it today, hopefully will over time with you getting more involved here. God bless you, my friend. To Virginia we go. Hi, Vicki. How can I help?
4: Hi. Thank you for taking my call. We have a HELOC, and it matures about 2 years after our mortgage will be paid off, and we had to recently use it, and the people at the bank said, best case scenario is to always hold on, open a HELOC at least after you pay off your house, and that will be a red flag in case someone tries to use your house or get a loan off of your house in a fraudulent situation. Would you recommend that, or do you agree with that, or is it just the bank trying to make us spend more money?
0: You know, I wouldn't leave a HELOC open for that reason. I mean, if you're concerned about a fraudulent title transfer, which we're hearing more about lately just because there's companies that offer, quote, title lock insurance, even though it's a misnomer. There is no such thing as insurance against fraud. And so what I would say is, if you're concerned about that, I'd call your county records office and see if you can put an alert on your title that would allow them to notify you if there was any changes or any request for changes. But with regard to that HELOC, if it's paid off and you're not planning on using it, I don't see any reason to keep that open. It's probably just sitting there as an enticement for you all to spend money, which I wouldn't want you to do unless you'd really thought through it and prayed through how you're going to use it. So I would say, if you're ready to close that down because you don't have a use for it, I would do it without looking back. And I certainly wouldn't leave it open just because it will, you know, prevent somebody from trying to steal your title.
4: Okay. Thank you so much.
0: All right, Vicki. Thanks for your call today. Back with more questions after this. Stick around.
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0: Great to have you with us today on Faith and Finance. It's our final segment. We're taking your calls and questions today on anything financial, helping you apply the wisdom from God's Word, the principles and passages that we see on money. 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And so if you have a question today, we actually do have some lines open now. We didn't earlier in the broadcast. Call right now. You can get right through. 800-525-7000. We'll probably have room for two or three more questions before we round out the broadcast today. Again, 800-525-7000. You can call right now. Let's go to North Carolina. Deborah, how can I help?
7: Yes, sir. Thanks for taking my call. I just needed to know about a trust fund. If I get $1 million life insurance and put into the trust fund, let's say like I pay $200 a month, and then I borrow from the trust fund. Is this a possibility? How do the trust fund work? And also, how to go about getting a trust fund?
0: Yeah. So let's make sure we're describing clearly what we're talking about, because a life insurance policy and a trust are two different things. So life insurance pays a death benefit when you pass away. A trust is a legal structure that holds and distributes assets. Now, you can combine them, but they serve different roles. So you may be referring to what's called an irrevocable life insurance trust, which the trust owns the life insurance policy and the death benefit goes into the trust when you pass away, and then it gets distributed to heirs. Can you take money out? Usually no, if it's set up correctly, if it's in fact what's called an islet, this irrevocable life insurance trust. But let me just try to clarify, could that be what you're referring to, or are you thinking something else?
7: No, I'm thinking something else about, but I think you answered my question as far as a trust fund. A trust fund, you can't do that with the trust fund, correct?
0: Yeah, so if it's a revocable trust, that is a different, tool altogether. I mean, that's a legal structure that holds your assets during your lifetime and passes them on after death, but you keep full control. So you can change it. You can revoke it. You can use the money. Can you take money out of it? Yes, absolutely. If it's a revocable trust, you would be the trustee. So you're in control. And you're also the beneficiary. You use the money. So you can withdraw it at any time. You can use it for anything you want. And the reason people use these trusts is to avoid probate, to manage your assets. Your trustee, your successor trustee, would manage your assets if you became incapacitated. You had not passed away, but you were incapacitated. Somebody could step in and manage. So they can be very effective to have both anonymity and effective wealth transfer outside of the cost and time that comes with probate. And yes, you can put money in and take it out at will. You know, so if that's what you're talking about, yes, that could serve the purpose you're describing.
7: Okay. But yeah. The life insurance will not be beneficial to get a life insurance just for the purpose of putting it in the trust fund and try to borrow from it, correct?
0: No. Yeah. So typically what would happen is a revocable trust is named as the beneficiary of a life insurance policy, but it doesn't create any income during your lifetime. The death benefit of the life insurance only pays after you pass away, and it goes to the trust to then be distributed according to the trust documents.
7: Sounds great. Thank you so kindly.
0: Okay, you're welcome. Thank you for calling, Deborah. Let's go out to Texas. Philip, how can I help?
8: How's it going? Quick question. I am 50 years old. I have no 401, so to speak. I'm in a company right now. I'm matching their 6%. I have a small amount in a Roth from a different company. Some bad choices, bad things happen when you're young. I have roughly about $200 extra each month. I have $5,000-$6,000 in an emergency fund right now. Where should I be putting this $200? Should I be putting in an emergency fund? Should I try the stock market? Try to start, getting some capital gains.

0: to have going into your retirement. So that's a good thing. I'd stay consistent there. You said you have a $5,000 to $6,000 emergency fund. What are your expenses on a monthly basis?
1: $800 for a truck payment that I have a warranty for 150,000 miles for 10 years, so I'm good with that. And other than that, just insurance.
0: Yeah. Okay. Yeah. So if you put it all together, food and miscellaneous and utilities and, I mean, all of it, how much do you think you're spending? $2,000-$3,000 a month? More than that?
1: About $2,000, $2,200, okay. Somewhere in there.
0: Yeah. All right. Let's say it's $2,500. I mean, I'd love for you to have at a minimum 3 months worth of emergency savings. So that's going to be $7,500. So if you're at $5,000 to $6,000, I think for now, I would take that $200 a month and keep plowing it away until you get to $7,500. Then beyond that, I think once you've, you know, now that you've fully maxed out your 401k, I like the idea of you alongside that trying to fully fund your Roth, especially once your emergency fund is in place. But I would start with the emergency fund now until you get to somewhere between $7,000 and $7,500, and then maybe pivot back to the Roth at that point with that surplus up to the annual contribution limit each year. Does that make sense?
1: Okay. Is that at one time, like save until the end of the year, or is that each month I can pay into a Roth?
0: Oh, you can do it whatever you want. You can do up to the annual contribution limit, which is $7,500 for this year. If you're 50 and older, you can do an extra $1,100. And you can do that however you want. You can do that monthly. You can do it weekly. You can do it one time. It just, you can only go up to the limit, and it has to be done by the time you file that year's taxes. But they don't care how frequently you put that in.
1: Okay. All right. Thank you for your information. I appreciate it.
0: All right. Absolutely. Well, folks, that's going to do it for us. We covered a lot of ground today. I'm so thankful for the opportunity to come alongside you to talk about our role as stewards, to look to God's word, to encourage one another, and realize that as we see God as our ultimate and true treasure, well, money changes its entire focus. It becomes a means to an end to accomplish God's purposes. And that's what we want to encourage you in as we gather together on this program each day. Hey, check out the FaithFi app. You can download it today and set up your spending plan. 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This has been Faith and Finance. Come back and join us tomorrow. We'll see you then. Bye-bye.
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1: From the Christian News Radio Network, I'm Jim Miller. And over 260 million Americans under a powerful heat dome, with the scorching temps running through the July 4th holiday weekend. Stifling triple-digit heat continues to grip a huge part of the eastern part of the country. Temperatures expected to intensify across the Northeast today, with major cities like New York City, Philadelphia, Washington, all seeing heat levels above average. Russia hit Ukraine with what officials calling the most massive attack they've seen to date, with Russia using missiles and drones to hit the Ukrainian capital of Kyiv. That is Ukraine's president calling for international help. News Nation's Robert Sherman.
2: We've heard from President Zelensky today, who has continued to re-up his plea that he wants air defense systems, some of the most advanced kinds, such as Patriot and THAAD systems, to be given or be able to be purchased by Ukraine, but has also said that at next week's NATO summit in Turkey, hoping to have the time of American officials there in order to discuss the situation in their country and the future prospects of negotiations with Russia.
1: Officials on the ground reporting 22 people so far killed in the attacks. The couple that climbed the Empire State Building yesterday released from custody after appearing at a New York City courtroom. Ivan Berkus and Angela Niccolo were arrested and charged following their ascent up the New York City landmark. Both are experienced skyscraping climbers and performance artists, profiled in a 2024 Netflix documentary. Their next court appearance is set for August 24. As America gears up to celebrate its 250th anniversary this weekend, millions of Americans getting out of town and battling extreme heat. News Nation's Alex Caporiallo reports.
3: Today is the big day, really, though, when it comes to picking up travel, with the FAA expecting today to be the busiest day when it comes to the skies. But by far, the vast majority of Americans are going to be piling into their minivans and driving to their destinations for this 4th of July holiday weekend. But it's really not just the pain at the pump that they're going to be feeling. That's, of course, the stifling heat from the heat dome impacting an estimated 36 of our United States, with daily high temperatures predicted in those long stretches of the Midwest and the East Coast.
1: A record 72.2 million Americans traveling over the 4th of July period. Another amazing story, how God cares for his children. A mother and her 18-year-old son surviving more than 32 hours trapped under rubble after the earthquakes in Venezuela. Officials say Dayana Patino changing her newborn's diaper on the 8th floor of their apartment building when it collapsed. She shielded the baby as they fell. Rescuers later used a straw through a pipe to get water to the infant. Patino suffered a broken knee, but her son Juan David pulled out without a single scratch. Her husband helped dig through the debris until crews reached them. The mother was asked the reason they survived. She said, because we had our Bible. From Christian News Radio Network, I'm Jim Miller. To hear this and other reports on demand, visit ChristianNewsRadio.org.
4: With a Wall Street Business Report, I'm Bob Agnew. The U.S. economy saw job creation cool a bit heading into the summer. PNC Chief Economist Gus Fouché says the 57,000 jobs created last month was less than expected.
5: You know, this isn't terribly surprising. Growth in the labor force is weak. We just don't have as many people available out there to work.
4: The unemployment rate, however, dropped to 4.2%. Alex Vega has the latest on mortgage rates.
6: Mortgage buyer Freddie Mac says the average rate on a 30-year mortgage fell this week to 6.43%. That's the lowest it's been in 7 weeks. The average rate has been hovering around 6.5% going back to mid-May. The trend has contributed to sluggish home sales this year. I'm Alex Vega.
4: Tesla car sales jumped over the past 3 months at a possible sign the worst of the boycotts against Elon Musk are over. At the close on Wall Street, the Dow was up by 594 points. For the Wall Street Business Report, I'm Bob Agnew.
7: Here's Western Alaska's weather forecast from KICY AM 850. For eastern Norton Sound and the Nulato Hills, including St. Michael and Koyuk, today mostly cloudy with a slight chance of thunderstorms, a chance of showers, highs in the mid-60s, light winds. Tonight, a slight chance of thunderstorms in the evening, mostly cloudy with a chance of showers, lows around 50, north winds to 10. For St. Lawrence Island, including Gamble and Savunga, today cloudy with a chance of showers, highs in the lower 40s, northeast winds to 25. And tonight, a slight chance of showers, a chance of showers in the evening, then showers likely after midnight, lows in the mid-30s, north winds to 25. the Bering Strait coast, including Teller and Shishmaref. Today, showers likely, highs in the mid-40s, north winds around 20. And tonight, mostly cloudy with a chance of showers, lows in the upper 30s, north winds to 25. For the Yukon Delta coast, including Emonik and Chivek. Today, cloudy with showers, highs in the mid-50s, northwest winds to 10. And tonight, a slight chance of thunderstorms in the evening, showers, lows in the mid-40s, north winds to 10. For the Lower Yukon River, including Pitkin's Point and Pilot Station. Today, mostly cloudy with a slight chance of showers, highs in the lower 60s, light winds. And tonight, cloudy, a chance of showers in the evening, then showers after midnight, lows in the mid-40s, light winds. For the Kuskokwim Delta, including Aniak and Lower Kuskokwim. Today, mostly cloudy, a chance of rain, highs in the lower 60s, variable wind 10 miles an hour. And tonight, rain likely, lows in the lower 40s, southwest winds to 20, gusts up to 35. And for the southern Seward Peninsula coast, including Nome and White Mountain. Today, mostly cloudy with a chance of showers, highs in the lower 60s, light winds. And tonight, mostly cloudy, a chance of showers and a slight chance of thunderstorms in the evening, and a slight chance of showers after midnight. Lows in the upper 40s, north winds to 10. I'm Cody, and that's your weather forecast from KICY AM 850.

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Since Easter Sunday of 1960, you're listening. It's a KICY AM 850. And that was Kane with Friend in Jesus. And here's a quick note from the KICY clipboard. 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These tables are for community use throughout the summer. Please keep them where they are located and wash them down after using. Up next, Poets and Prophets, this is Make Room.

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We need revival in our hearts, and we need a new song to sing. Oh Lord, don't ever let your spirit depart.

0: Brian and Katie Torwalt, Mountain, right here on Christian Radio for the Real People, KICY, AM 850. And our verse for today is Jeremiah 17, 9 and 10. The heart is deceitful above all things and beyond cure. Who can understand it? I, the Lord, search the heart and examine the mind to reward each person according to their conduct, according to what their deeds deserve. That's Jeremiah chapter 17, verses 9 and 10 from the New International Version of the Bible.
1: 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This is Ken Ham, the CEO of the ministry behind the Answers Bible Curriculum for Homeschool. All this week, we've been looking at a biblical view of technology, and technology is becoming quite amazing. Artificial intelligence is seemingly the way of the future. It can do so many things faster and better than a human. Now, does this mean humans are becoming insignificant or that we aren't unique? Not at all. You see, it's not our intellect or our problem-solving abilities that set us apart from the rest of God's creation. 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That's what gives us value. We're unique because we bear the image of the Creator. And we are of such value that God sent His Son to die for us.
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1: Here's Western Alaska's weather forecast from KICY AM 850. For eastern Norton Sound and the Nulato Hills, including St. Michael and Koik. Today, mostly cloudy with a slight chance of thunderstorms, a chance of showers, highs in the mid-60s, light winds. Tonight, a slight chance of thunderstorms in the evening, mostly cloudy with a chance of showers, lows around 50, north winds to 10. For St. Lawrence Island, including Gamble and Savunga, today, cloudy with a chance of showers, highs in the lower 40s, northeast winds to 25. And tonight, a slight chance of showers, a chance of showers in the evening, then showers likely after midnight, lows in the mid-30s, north winds to 25. For the Bering Strait Coast, including Teller and Shishmaref, today, showers likely, highs in the mid-40s, north winds around 20. And tonight, mostly cloudy with a chance of showers, lows in the upper 30s, north winds to 25. For the Yukon Delta Coast, including Emonik and Chivik, today, cloudy with showers, highs in the mid-50s, northwest winds to 10. And tonight, a slight chance of thunderstorms in the evening, showers, lows in the mid-40s, north winds to 10. For the Lower Yukon River, including Pitkin's Point and Pilot Station, today, mostly cloudy with a slight chance of showers, highs in the lower 60s, light winds. And tonight, cloudy, a chance of showers in the evening, then showers after midnight, lows in the mid-40s, light winds. For the Kuskokwim Delta, including Aniak and Lower Kuskokwim, today, mostly cloudy, a chance of rain, highs in the lower 60s, variable wind 10 miles an hour. And tonight, rain likely, lows in the lower 40s, southwest winds to 20, gusts up to 35. And for the southern Seward Peninsula coast, including Nome and White Mountain, today mostly cloudy with a chance of showers, highs in the lower 60s, light winds. And tonight mostly cloudy, a chance of showers and a slight chance of thunderstorms in the evening, and a slight chance of showers after midnight. Lows in the upper 40s, north winds to 10. I'm Cody, and that's the weather forecast from KICY AM 850.

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1: The lamb was slaughtered so that you might live. That's not a metaphor. That's not poetry. That's the beating heart of the Christian gospel. And it carries more weight for your life today than any headline you'll read this morning. Today on Insight for Living, Chuck Swindoll brings us back to the most stabilizing truth in all of Scripture, that the spotless Lamb of God took our place, paid our debt, and finished the work completely. Today, he draws it all to a close with four qualities shaped by the Lamb himself that are worth living by.
2: Lambs, when going to slaughter, go with blind compliance, regardless of the destination. They go where they're led. The servant Savior, however, goes with knowing submission. He knew when he came that he came to this earth to die. Maligned, mistreated, misunderstood, we read here, like a sheep that is silent before its shearers, he did not open his mouth. John chapter 1 includes the announcement of the baptizer. His forerunner, the one who leads the way before the Savior becomes that well known, John is preparing the way for the one who is yet to come. And I love his humility. Verse 26, John answered them, saying, I baptize in water, but among you stands one whom you do not know. It is he who comes after me, the thong of whose sandal I am not worthy to untie. These things took place in Bethany beyond the Jordan, where John was baptizing. Now look closely. The next day, he saw Jesus coming to him and said, Behold, the Lamb of God, who takes away the sin of the world. There he is. Now, let's move ahead to right around 65, A.D. 65, 1 Peter chapter 1. 1 Peter chapter 1, love this verse of Scripture. Knowing that you were not, verse 18, that you were not redeemed with perishable things like silver and gold from your futile way of life. Constantly in this culture, constantly there's the emphasis on money. You're not redeemed that way. Verse 19, then how are we redeemed? From the precious blood, as of a lamb, there it is again, unblemished and spotless, the blood of Christ. It takes the blood to wash away the sins of the world. It, as one man put it so well, it is the greatest detergent ever known to humanity. It continues to wash away sin. The reason you have forgiveness is because of the blood of Christ that was poured out on that cross to redeem you from a slave market from which you could never redeem yourself. Isaiah looked ahead, John looked at, Peter looks back. And his concern is that we live lives, in light of that, lives of purity. See verse 17? Look here. If you address as Father the one who impartially judges according to each one's work, conduct yourselves in fear during the time of your stay on earth. His emphasis is that we be holy as our God is holy. And that's up in verses 15 and 16. Without the giving, the shedding, the pouring out of the blood, there is no forgiveness of our sins. Now, this reminds me of something that Cynthia and I witnessed a number of years ago. Where we lived at the time, there was a track that went around a large football field. It was a community college in that town, and we would go there to do our early morning walks and to solve life's problems as we went around together. On the way from our home to that track where we walked around over and over again, there was a pen of animals. The community college had a course that they taught, and in it there was a raising of animals, and among them was a little small flock of sheep. And it was fun as we would go by there from one day to the next to look at those animals. And I was sort of taken by one, and she was just getting bigger and bigger and bigger. And I realized this is a ewe who is heavy with young. And just as the 6 months ran their course, she delivered this little lamb. And I never wanted to crawl over a fence so much in all my life as when I began to see that little thing as it started to grow up, little wobbly legs and a little soft. It makes you cuddle up with it, right? This little lamb. This big old ewe lamb just kind of pushing her around. I'd say, go easy on the lamb there. Watch out for that little lamb. I watched this sight, and it reminded me that the Lord knew what he was doing when he called us sheep. What you got to know is, as cute and cuddly and soft as the little lamb was, those other sheep are really a mess. I mean, if you've ever looked at the south end of a northbound sheep, you realize right away what a mess they make of themselves. And here in the midst of all of these sheep, which is just so much like all of us, is this little lamb, this little helpless lamb. There are lamb-like qualities that we would do well to be reminded of. Our Savior, God's Lamb, gave himself for us. And in light of what we have seen, I want to suggest four qualities worth emulating that stem from what I thought of as I looked at this little lamb. They do not come naturally to any of us, especially those of us who are type A and strong-willed and determined and independent. The first quality is a life of dependence. You heard it right. Dependence. And I know I'm speaking today mainly to Americans. And I know you've cut your teeth on independence. And I love it too. And I believe it with my whole heart. But there's a wonderful place in all our lives for dependence. As I looked at that little lamb in that pen, I realized there's not a way in the world that little creature can survive on its own. Any more than a newborn, 2, 3, 4 weeks old, could make it without a mama, without somebody to care for him or her. A life of dependence. We have no defense in ourselves spiritually. You can't even see the enemy. He's invisible. He's not only insidious, he's invisible. He's powerful. And his minions would love to do nothing more than bring you to your end. You can't defend yourself. You can't find your way. You have no incredible power. You have no natural brilliance, spiritually speaking. The brilliance you have, you gain from this book, from the Spirit of God who guides you into truth. So a life of dependence. Cultivate the truth of Proverbs 3, 5, and 6, which tells us not to lean on our own understanding. Trust in the Lord with all your heart. Lean not on your own understanding. In all your ways, acknowledge him. He'll make your paths straight. I spoke at the seminary, Dallas Seminary, this past week, and I told them the thing I feared for them, among the most things I feared, would be a ministry of quick success. It's a danger. Young in the work of God and finding or learning and knowing the success, you become independent, self-sustaining, and even if you're not careful, self-important. And I warned them, and I today warn all of us, about conceit self-serving, tendency to make it on our own. We're to live lives of dependence. This week, lean on Him. Instead of worrying yourself sick over the plan and what you have to do, just pause and pray and say to your Father, I can't make it without you. Take over. Take away this draining anxiety and replace it with an assurance that you've got it in your hands. You're taking care of things. You'll not only sleep better, you'll live better. The second thing I see in the Lamb is the assurance of approachability. Approachability. Perhaps it was that which first attracted the men to their Savior. When He said, follow Me, I'll make you fishers of men. I don't know the last time you thought about it, but these men left their careers. Some of them established careers. And a few of them rather lucrative careers. And they set it aside and they followed Him who won them over by His winsomeness. He was approachable. Remember His own words telling us of His temperament? Come to Me, I am gentle and I'm humble of heart. Little lambs, like I said earlier, just are so inviting. They are not intimidating. They're not violent. They're not going to bite you. They can't even run that fast. They stumble and fall. They're approachable. Now, let me speak to you who are, pretty big deals in your circle. You're the hot shot, okay? And don't raise your hand. It doesn't help. But you're the boss, or you're the one that makes the most money, or you're the powerful one, or you're the one that could easily intimidate. You make a decision, and the employee's gone, so you're the big deal. Stay approachable. And let me say this too: if you're growing in your faith and you're learning a little about the Bible, go easy on others. But don't pull rank. To be approachable is to let people learn and invite them to learn. Something wonderful about being very capable but not acting like it. Brings back a memory. Cynthia knows where I'm going with this. When I was in my last year at Dallas Seminary, it's a hard story to tell. We had come to the middle of the semester, and the beginning of the last semester in the master's program, there was what was called the seating of the seniors. I don't know if the seminary still does that, but we did it then. And it was one of the few times that you really felt great about it. First of all, you thought, I'm going to make it. And so that's an encouraging thing right there. But you also are honored in that they introduce you, and you walk down the aisle at Chafer Chapel and you sit down. And you all, once your class is in place, applause. How's that sound? That's a brand new sound. And so that's all part of it. However, the previous weekend, we had a man who was drunk, hit our car full on and totaled our car. And we had already lost a baby through this miscarriage that I had mentioned earlier. And so we were sad about it. Cynthia was now pregnant and carrying what would be our second child. Our oldest, the only one we had with at that time, was our son, Kurt. And he was standing up in the front seat. Remember the days when there were no seat belts? Remember that? I mean, you're just like rockets when you hit something. And that little guy went, phew, right into the windshield and broke his jaw. So Cynthia's injured and begins to hemorrhage, and we think we're going to lose our baby. And her mother has got cancer, and she's dying with cancer and would soon be gone. And it was just a terrible time. And how would we ever get our son fixed? What am I going to do for a car? And we didn't have any money. And we had to go back to school. And we were at the bottom. And I remember when I got back on campus, it's absolutely a true story. I remember thinking, if I could just find one professor, just one of these guys, If I could just talk with him for 10 or 15 minutes, I could make it. And it was late in the evening, and I remember walking along the hallway and looking under the door for a light, because their offices were all in a row here, and I saw a light. I didn't even bother to see what name. I just go. And what I'm now going to tell you, I've rarely shared. The prof is no longer a part of the faculty, I might add, but back then he was. And he cut the door open a little bit. Yes, what do you want? That's a nice start. I got tears. I said, Dr. So-and-so, I would like, what do you want? And I said, well, he said, you know, I'm very busy tonight preparing for tomorrow's class. Tell me what you want. And I said, I don't want anything from you. He closed the door. That was it. And I remember walking away and walking out into the night. I didn't know if we're going to be able to keep our baby or lose another one. I didn't know if I'd ever get out of school. And I needed somebody approachable. There's more to the story, but time doesn't allow me to tell it. But let me just stop right here and say, someday you're going to hear a knock at your door. And somebody who may not mean all that much to you, or may not seem all that significant, will need you. Take time. Think of yourself as a lamb, not a lion. Jesus said, I am meek and humble in heart. Take time. Maybe one of your own children. Maybe one of your grandchildren. The assurance of approachability. Third would be a heart of innocence. A heart of innocence. That's the absence of duplicity and deceit. A heart of innocence. Really, that's a naivete toward wickedness. That's unusual in our day, isn't it? When I see a lamb, I think of innocence. Little lamb. With our little children as they grew and started going to school, I remember thinking, there's these little innocent kids going off to school. I mean, as innocent as you could be, being one of my kids, but you know what I mean. Innocence is an absence of duplicity. Let me give you another one. Not familiar with a wicked lifestyle. It's kind of nice to meet up with people that are still a little naive. They just don't know all the dirty stuff. Lambs are like that. My granddaughter, who is a junior in college right now, told me a sweet story. She said to me the other day, Bubba, I was in chapel and the president was speaking, and he just said, I'm just going to open the floor to your questions. And it was 2,500 in the school. The chapel was packed. And he had just a microphone. He said, ask any question you like. I'd like to answer if I can, if I'm able. And she said, I only remember one of the questions, but it was a wonderful question. One of the young ladies in the school said, Dr. So-and-so, what are you most concerned about regarding us as students? Isn't that a good question? What keeps you awake at night? You know what his answer was? There was about a 30-second pause of quietness, and he said, the growing absence of innocence. He said, you see, students, when I was a student, you had to work hard to get into stuff that's filthy. You had to sneak around, but he said, now it's just the punch of a key on a computer. It's just left punch. There it is. He says, I know that there's no way in the world I can monitor all of you and your lifestyle. And he said, I'm concerned that you may be involved in things that ought to be waiting until you're older. And in some cases, you ought not even be aware of it at all. The heart of innocence. It's wonderful, if I may just add this, no extra charge. It's wonderful, and I'm going to make it both ways, when a man's going to marry a young woman to know that she's pure. What a gift to know that she's a virgin. And for the woman to know that her husband-to-be is a virgin. How right is that? A heart of innocence. I bring to you my life. No one else has known me intimately, and that's for you. I've saved it for you. Fourth is a spirit of sacrifice. Sacrifice. Lambs existed to be sacrificed. If you have a spirit of sacrifice, you will not always be watching out for your own good. Paul said in his life toward the end, I am poured out as a drink offering, 2 Timothy 4:6. I've fought a good fight, the course I've finished, the faith I've kept. Poured out as a drink offering. Our goal is to have the likeness of Christ at work in us. I urge that for every one of us, regardless of your age, regardless of your status, regardless of your role, regardless of your gender, to be like Christ. You've listened so well. Now I urge you to live it well. Live it well. Let me tell you, with that kind of model, you won't have to look very far for an opportunity to speak of Christ. Your life will be like a magnet. Where are you in that list? Life of dependence, the assurance of approachability, a heart of innocence, a spirit of sacrifice. The godly Robert Murray McShane was once quoted as he had written, "It's not great talent God blesses so much as great likeness to Jesus." Let's bow together, will you please? Maybe you've never trusted in the Lamb. This is such a marvelous moment for you to do that. We don't beg people or plead with people or try to manipulate you to do something you're not ready to do. We respect your right to think it through. But haven't you heard enough to learn that you have wandered far from the one who made you? And the only way back is to come through the cross. Because the Lamb was slaughtered, your opportunity for knowing God is open and available to you. Trust Him now. Lord, in this fast world and this culture, we are aware, every one of us, of the great temptation of faking it. Looking one way, but living another. Talking about innocence, but not experiencing it. Guard us, our Father, and cleanse us as we come to you like little lambs, dependent on you for life and for defense and for a purpose to go on. Lord, help us all in this journey from earth to heaven to see in these truths of Christ lessons to live by. May they cause us to open our door when there's a knock and open our hearts when there's a need. May we be people who are contrite and gentle and understanding and caring and innocent. Guard us, our Father, from a phony life of duplicity and hypocrisy. Remind us that the one who paved the way for us was the perfect Lamb of God, whom they slaughtered. We worship Him today and now with our lives. In His precious name we pray. Everyone said, Amen.
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4: And the belief was that you were to be submissive to authority over you unless that authority usurped the higher law. And they believe that's what occurred, and you see that in the language of the Declaration of Independence. And that really was the motivation throughout the Revolutionary War.
5: This is Focus on the Family with Jim Daly. We're looking forward to celebrating our nation's 250th anniversary this weekend, and to commemorate this really foundational moment in our country's history, we're joined today by historian Rod Gregg, who shares about the incredible faith of George Washington and other leaders in the Revolutionary War. Thanks for joining us. I'm John Fuller.
1: John, I love reflecting on how God's hand of providence has been on this nation from the very beginning. And Independence Day is a great time for us to remember all that he's done for this country. Of course, we know that George Washington and the members of the Continental Congress we're fallible people. We are all fallible. We're all sinners saved by grace, and we get that. But God certainly used their faith and courage in extraordinary ways, and we can learn a lot from them. Our guest today is historian Rod Gregg, as you've mentioned, and he's dedicated a lot of his time studying the Revolutionary War and the faith of the founders, and I'm looking forward to this discussion.
5: I am too. Rod is an award-winning author of more than 20 books. He has spoken at many, many different venues. He's been on national TV shows, sharing from his wealth of expertise. He and his wife have 7 children and 14 grandchildren.
1: Rod, welcome back.
4: Thank you. Good to be here.
1: So good to have you. Tell me, in your words, why is it important for us to talk about George Washington's faith and the influence that he had on the American Revolution? So often in today's, you know, lexicon, when we raise a founding father, good point, people jump on all the bad points. But what was so unique about Washington and his commitment?
4: Well, to me, I think what's distinctive about him the most in terms of faith is that he was really representative, in the sense that he was motivated and directed by his personal faith, and that was really typical of what it was like in colonial America. The Judeo-Christian worldview was really the bedrock foundation, and it really affected everything: American law, culture, government. And Washington really was more typical of his day and then you would think that you'd see in any other era.
1: He seemed to express in his writings and his diary, etc., just how much faith meant to the country, and that the events of the Revolution were evidence of why all Americans should have faith. And in fact, he said this in one of those writings: "I am sure there never was a people who had more reason to acknowledge a divine interposition in their affairs than those of the United States. And I should be pained to believe that they have forgotten that agency which was so often manifested during our Revolution." I mean, that's pretty straightforward, right?
4: Right, and he uses the phrase throughout his writings, which were voluminous, the hand of providence, by the hand of providence, through the hand of providence, the interpositioning of providence. He uses that a lot, and that's where the title in the book comes from. But Washington was a very reserved man. He was a low church Anglican, and he really was one, his family said, who wanted to express his faith more by action than by words, although he wrote a lot and expressed a lot of his faith in his writings. In his leadership during the Revolutionary War as general and as commanding general of the Continental Army and all the armies, his particular army that he led himself, he encouraged his troops to follow what he called the character of a Christian in their their duties. He was very serious about appointing chaplains and chaplains who were serious about their faith. He took a position that after defeats, he would call for a time of reflection and worship and repentance. And what you saw there was in Washington's influence and how he made sure that his troops treated loyalists that were near his army. Hmm. He treated them respectfully and did not mistreat them. And that really attracted them to the patriot cause, particularly in contrast to the British, who so often would fall into this harsh, brutal form of warfare that kind of moved people away from them. And when you look at the population, Americans at the time of the Revolution, it was pretty much thirds. A third patriot, a third loyalist, and a third not sure which way to go. And that third really made a difference. And because of the, in many ways, I think, the conduct of the British, conduct of Washington's army in contrast, that third moved over to the patriot side, and that made a big difference.
1: Yeah, I'm sure. You know, Washington often referred to Providence as playing a key role. And, you know, sometimes historians debate, you know, were they people of true faith, a Christian faith, or people of just a greater God, you know, not really narrowing it to to Jesus, basically. Speak to Washington's understanding that way and the language of the day when they talk about providence and divinity and a great God. They're still pointing to the God that we believe in today.
4: Right, the God of the Bible. And Washington's family were insistent that his faith was genuine and deep and serious. He not only provided leadership in his church, but in the community. He would privately fast at times. And his faith, all the evidence shows to it being genuine. And he spoke often of providence, of God working in this time of revolution. When he resigned his commission at the end of the war, before Congress, it was a very moving, dramatic scene, a lot of tears. Washington, who was very stoic about things like that, really struggled to keep his feelings in, but he made the point of saying again that the American victory and independence came from what he called the interposition of Providence, and also that he trusted the future of this new nation in the hands of God.
1: When you look at Yorktown as mm-hmm. an example of that providence, as he saw it, what happened in Yorktown in the battle, and how did Washington translate that as a divine intervention?
4: Well, you really have a situation of the proverbial David and Goliath, with the Americans and facing the strongest military force on the face of the earth at the time. And European leaders didn't expect this revolution to last very long, and there are many times where they thought, well, now it's over. 1777, the British captured Philadelphia, the capital, and occupied it, and European leaders thought, well, that's all over. And so you see that throughout the war, and it really is remarkable. And we can't know how that happened, but Washington was certain that it was Providence that was intervening. And at Yorktown, Washington's army was in New York, surrounding the British. It had gone from a point where the British really controlled everything to a point where the British were on the defensive. And the French sent a French army to bolster Washington's troops. And then he learned they were sending the French Navy. And Washington and the French army made this rapid, remarkable march from New York to Virginia, aided by the French Navy, and bottled up the army. The British had already, a few years earlier, at the Battle of Saratoga, lost an army of 6,000 troops to the Americans, and here they were now losing an army of 7,000. They were surrounded, they were under siege, and they had to surrender. And so you see this again and again, this David-Goliath thing and this turnaround in the war that really was remarkable. But at the base of all that was really the American worldview. And the American worldview was Judeo-Christian, the biblical worldview. It affected and shaped everything in the way that Americans thought and acted and responded to all of this. And so it's a remarkable revolution when you think about it in contrast, say, to the French Revolution that occurred at the same time, where it was really a bloody revolution against all authority, even Christianity. But The American Revolution was a revolution of law in the fact that Americans believed that Parliament, and later they believed the king as well, were usurping God-given or inalienable rights. And so it's no accident the Declaration of Independence said that all men are created equal and endowed by their creator with certain inalienable God-given rights, including life, liberty, and the pursuit of happiness. That's what they were motivated to fight for, not taxes, but that.
1: Let me ask you in that regard, when you look at freedom of religion, which seems to be under assault today, it's like we've forgotten our way and what our founding was about. Where did the freedom of religion originate, and why do we often refer to that as the most core freedom?
4: Well, the founding of the 13 English colonies occurred in a remarkable time and place in the wake of what was called the English Reformation, where there was an explosion of faith in England that spread across the nation in a great revival. And in that time and place, at that moment in time, a very narrow moment, that's when the English people spilled into the American colonies. And you had a real diversity of faith. You had the Puritans in New England, the Baptists in Rhode Island, the Dutch Reformed in New York. You had the Quakers in Pennsylvania, the Presbyterians in New Jersey and Delaware, and the Catholics in Maryland. You had Jewish communities in New York, Philadelphia, and Charleston, and then you had the Anglicans in Virginia, the Carolinas, and Georgia. So a lot of diversity, but all people of the book.
1: Hmm.
4: And so that was the foundation of American culture and law and government. And so when this revolution occurred, it really was a revolution of law, where the American people believed that through a series of actions, the British Parliament and later the King were attempting to usurp what was known then as the higher law. And the belief was that you were to be submissive to authority over you unless that authority usurped the higher law. And they believe that's what occurred, and you see that in the language of the Declaration of Independence. And that really was the motivation throughout the Revolutionary War.
5: That's Rod Gregg, and today we're talking with him about how the Christian faith shaped the founding of our nation. His book is called By the Hand of Providence, and we've got copies here at the ministry. Stop by focusonthefamily.com/broadcast to learn more.
1: You know, Rod, you mentioned the book, Washington's Perspective on America's Sacred Calling as a Nation, and I want you to elaborate on that. But also, when you look at that idea of exceptionalism, I think this kind of fits in that area where there seems to be the founding of this country, the Revolutionary War, there is a spiritual overtone to it all. And again, while I've traveled, people have said America has stood as that beacon of freedom. If we lose America, we lose everything, because we try imperfectly to stand in that position of freedom through all different kinds of administrations and philosophies and beliefs. But I think at the core, America has always stood for that idea of freedom, democracy, etc., imperfectly as it does. But speak to that understanding that Washington seemed to have already, that this was an exceptional nation because of its connection to God, and then its future was pretty bright if we stood on the right values.
4: Well, and that is how, there's a good summary of what he believed, but again, he was really representative of the general worldview of the American people. And when you look at the Continental Congress, like you look at the American people at that time, you saw, in terms of faith, you saw those who had little or none. You had the nominal, and you had the people who were of strong faith. But aside from where they were personally, there was this underlying foundation, this Judeo-Christian worldview, and those values and those principles. John Adams said, again, about those signers and those who drafted the Declaration of Independence, and he said that beautiful group of young men were united only by one thing, and that was, quote, the general principles of Christianity. If you look at how, for instance, Congress provided leadership for that drive for independence and that drive for freedom, Congress throughout the war, twice a year, called for days of prayer, fasting, and humiliation. That was what they called it. They actually had the audacity after some defeats to call on American people to repent of their sins. And after victories, they would call for times of worship. When they wanted to put out a message to the American people, they would send it to two places, and this included the Declaration of Independence. They would send it to newspapers, and they would send it to the churches. And that's why it's a document that's really laced with the language of faith throughout that. And if you think about it, you know, the U.S. Constitution's a rule book. Rule books don't have philosophy in them. They're the rules. The mission statement for America was the Declaration of Independence. So the Declaration of Independence gave you the mission statement, the why, the motivation, the explanation, and then the Constitution is the rule book.
1: Yeah, that is really good to think of it that way. Rod, we have to talk about, you know, the national sin, slavery, and what was going on at the time. And so often today, we place our current cultural perspective, our modern glasses, on the view of those then. Although I do like Shelby Steele, who I interviewed, and Shelby said he's an African-American. I think he operates out of Stanford University. But one of the things that he said is people need to understand that the founding fathers, although they didn't do away with slavery at the time, they wrote the document that would quickly, compared to how long slavery had been in play. I think he said it was a 3,000-year-old industry that started in Africa, certainly was used around the world for an economic engine. We get all that. But he said, if you think about it, the founding fathers created a document that you quoted a moment ago about all men being created equal, that within 80, 90 years, it would result in the Emancipation Proclamation, what Abraham Lincoln would do. So they took a 3,000-year-old industry, created a document that could illuminate people at the right time with the right leadership to end it. And that's kind of part of our history, too. But speak to that idea that everything the Founding Fathers believed is nullified because they didn't attack slavery at the time, even though George Washington wrote about the growing concern he had about it.
4: Well, first of all, you have to acknowledge and understand, come from a point of view that's reality, that slavery was the great American tragedy, that often the way the government treated Native American peoples, great American tragedy. And yet, at the same time, there was this great debate about slavery with the founders at the time of the Declaration of Independence, and Jefferson's original draft was stronger about it, language that was taken out. And the big concern was, politically, that they felt like that it was so narrow of a vote to be able to pass this Declaration of Independence, and it really was narrow, because it had to be unanimous. Because you couldn't have some colonies that were in, some colonies were out. And so the big debate was that finally they decided, after dealing with slavery, that they couldn't fix it. So they kicked the can down the road, because they felt like that they had to have the Declaration of Independence, they had to have a nation, and then it could be addressed. So then it came up again during the Constitution, and it still was not properly addressed, and the can was kicked down the road again. But even with all that imperfection, even with how that all turned out, still the forward motion was put in place, that it would be such hypocrisy to say in your mission statement that all men are created equal by their Creator, and yet have such inequality with slavery. And so once that document became the mission statement of this new nation and was expressed through law, through the Constitution, it was like the clock was ticking on the death of slavery.
1: Yeah. I mean, and that, you know, it is a scourge. It's horrific what took place. You don't want to minimize that. But like any nation, you hopefully continue to grow in a positive direction, in a good biblical direction, which I think when you look at the arc of history in the U.S., that's certainly, I think, the experience. And many people are coming to that same conclusion, including Shelby Steele, who just says, we are so much closer than we were 40 years ago, 60 years ago. So that continual progress is the key even though it's imperfect. Rod, let me ask you, we have the privilege of celebrating our freedom in America today, largely because of what these people did back then. How did George Washington and the Founding Fathers celebrate their freedom right after their victory over the British?
4: Well, for all purposes, the Revolutionary War ended in 1781 with the victory at Yorktown. But it took another almost 2 years or to work out all the details and come to a treaty at the Treaty of Paris. Washington's reaction was to call for a worship service. Congress did the same thing. Congress called for, on these days of prayer and fasting, the Continental Congress observed those on typically by assembling together and then marching as a unit to a church in Philadelphia. And in some cases, twice at least, they went to two different churches for two different worship services. And that's how they reacted to the victory. There was this widespread celebration. On July 4th, they released the Declaration of Independence. And but Jefferson, Adams, the founders, they thought the great party day would be on the 2nd. And Adams said, in fact, he wrote a letter to his wife and said that, you know, from now on, July the 2nd will be a day of celebration, of fireworks, of worship services, of great and glad celebration on the 2nd.
1: Yeah. You know, on this day, we're celebrating this. This is why we had you here, to talk about the founding of America, all of its goodness and all of its imperfection. And I think this will be a little bit of an unfair question, but you're the historian. So if we could slap the Jurassic Park idea onto the Founding Fathers and somehow we could revive them to come back today, and they look at America and they look at where we're at, what do you think their reaction would be?
4: Well, I would say that, and I've thought about that, I would say that, and I'm, you know, getting in the ground of speculation here, but I would say, first of all, that they would be impressed at the scope and measure of America. They would be impressed to a point with technology. I think they would have a lot to grieve about. I think they would grieve a lot about America and where it is today in terms of its shift in the worldview. Because the, and this is really central to everything that you're addressing, I believe, but the great influential and underreported story of our generation, to me as a historian, is the shift in the worldview in the Western culture and in America in particular. You know, everybody has a worldview. It's how you look at life. It's how you view the world. It's your core values. And the traditional historic Western civilization worldview and the American worldview was a Judeo-Christian worldview, biblical worldview. And in the late 20th century, there became a shift from this worldview, the Judeo-Christian worldview, holding

0: understanding of what was right and wrong. What about today? How do we apply those principles to our situation today? How do we assess our situation and then act accordingly?
1: Yeah. How should we then live? Hmm. I would say that we have to remember that it is a difficult time for people of faith, in particular difficult time for Christians who are called on to remain steadfast in the faith and in the truth of Scripture, and that at the same time becoming the unpopular minority, and also having to show the love of Christ and wanting to show the love of Christ. But I would just say that from a point of view of history, that you see throughout history that the church has flourished under duress. Hmm. So I would say that if we feel pressure as Christians today, and I'm speaking as personally now as a Christian, not as a historian, but I think we feel that pressure, we have to realize that this is not new for Christianity. This is what we've enjoyed as Christians here in this culture over the life of our nation has been really unique. And it's not typical of what Christians have faced. And yet we see that the church of Christ has flourished throughout the ages.
0: It's a great reminder, and I think of those scriptures, fear not, be anxious for nothing. I mean, if we as believers believe, I think we should have a sense that God knows what he's doing, and he's going to unroll this according to his plan. And, you know, I think we need to be projecting the very things the Founding Fathers talked about in terms of a sense of faith, religious freedom, the core beliefs of the Judeo-Christian perspective, the fruit of the Spirit. If we can do those things and remain calm, I think people will wake up when we go into this folly of trying to live life without God, because I think it ends up in a dead end. And I think our culture is experiencing that now.
1: Well, always throughout history, if you study church history, the challenge has been, and it is today, that in whatever circumstances we face, that we show the love of Christ.
0: Do that consistently, and God will take care of it. Think of the people in Rome and what they faced, like you mentioned China, where it doesn't look like the church is going to flourish or even get out of that decade or that century, and then the Lord turns it around. And the thing standing in the floor of the Colosseum today is what? Oh, a cross, the cross of Christ. Isn't that interesting? Rod, this has been great. Thank you for the conversation. Thanks for re-educating us on what the Founding Fathers, particularly George Washington, was about, what this nation was founded upon, the principles that it was founded upon, and the reminder of how do we get back there and concentrate on the core things. Fear not, be anxious for nothing, and love your neighbor and love God. And I think you've got the ingredients there for a truly continued great nation. Thanks for being with us.
1: My pleasure.
0: And if you want a copy of this great book, By the Hand of Providence, get in touch with us and we will send it to you for a gift of any amount. If you can make a monthly commitment like Gene and I do and Dina and John do.
2: We are monthly contributors.
0: Yeah, that's a great way to do it. We'll send you a copy as our way of saying thank you. If it's a one-time gift, we'll do the same. We'll send a copy of the book for you. And it's just a great way to do ministry together.
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1: Welcome to another edition of Singspiration. I'm Bertha Silinalik-Kowilik. Thanks for joining us this evening as we bring you music recorded by your friends, neighbors, and relatives right here in Western Alaska.

This is KICY AM 850 in Nome, Alaska. I'm Lena. Thanks so much for joining us for tonight's Inspiration Time. And that is Praise the Lord. Let's take a look at a note from KICY's job posting clipboard. The Nome Public Schools has several certified and classified positions open for the upcoming school year. For more information or the link to apply, call the district office at 907-443-2231. If you have a job announcement for us, you could send it to us at office at KICY.org. Just a reminder, at the bottom of the hour, we'll have the verse from God's Word for today. Let's get back to it. Here's a congregation, a recorded song by a congregation, How Firm a Foundation. And then we'll play a recorded song by BJ Gray. And then Vera Snyder Tickett and Clara Praying for You, which will lead us to the fishing report.

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1: This is the Alaska Department of Fish and Game with the Yukon River Subsistence Fishing Announcement, recorded at 5 p.m. on Tuesday, June 30th. This year, the Chinook salmon run remains below average and unable to provide enough surplus for harvest. The summer chum salmon run has exceeded expectation and appears to be within the drainage-wide escapement goal. Chinook salmon fishing remains closed. However, fishing for summer chum will be open with selective gear types. Previously announced closures to 4-inch and smaller mesh gill nets remain in place, and all Chinook salmon must be released alive. Selective gear types may be used to target summer chum salmon, pink and sockeye salmon, as well as non-salmon species. However, all gill nets must be removed from the water. In the coastal district, from the Nasqueenot Peninsula north to Point Romanoff and District 1, which includes the communities of Chivac, Hooper Bay, Scammon Bay, Black River, Nunamaqua, Alakanuk, Amamik, and Kotlik. Effective 6 p.m. Tuesday, June 30th until midnight on Sunday, July 12th, summer chum, pink, and sockeye salmon may be retained in dip nets, beach seines, manfish wheels, and hook and line gear. Chinook salmon must be released alive. In District 2, including the communities of Mountain Village, Pitka's Point, St. Mary's, Pilot Station, and Marshall, effective 6 p.m. Tuesday, June 30th until midnight on Wednesday, July 15th, summer chum, pink, and sockeye salmon may be retained in dip nets, beach seines, manfish wheels, and hook and line gear. Chinook salmon must be released alive. In District 3 and the Anoka River, which includes the communities of Russian Mission, Holy Cross, and Chagalluk, effective 6 p.m. Tuesday, June 30th until midnight on Friday, July 17th, summer chum, pink, and sockeye salmon may be retained in dip nets, beach seines, manfish wheels, and hook and line gear. Chinook salmon must be released alive. The subsistence fishing schedule is available 24 hours per day by calling 1-866-479-7387. The Amonic office is open Monday to Friday from 8 a.m. to 5 p.m. Please call 907-949-1320 during normal business hours if you have any questions. Please note that there are federal special actions in place and that those federal closures align with this announcement. You may contact Holly Carroll at 907-351-3029 for more information.
2: This is the Alaska Department of Fish and Game and Nome with an informational update for Norton Sound salmon subsistence schedules. Freshwaters in subdistricts 5 and 6, that's Aktulik and Unalaklik, will open to the use of beach seines starting at 12:01 a.m. July 1st. Any king salmon caught with beach seine gear must be immediately released unharmed. Subsistence fishermen are reminded that a subsistence fishing permit is required to retain salmon caught while subsistence fishing in the Port Clarence District and Cape Woolley, Nome, Gullivan, and Elam subdistricts. The Cape Woolley area has been included in the Nome subdistrict's subsistence permit this year and is not a standalone permit as in previous years. As previously announced, in the Nome subdistrict, marine waters east of Cape Nome is open 7 days per week. Marine waters west of Cape Nome and fresh waters of the Nome subdistrict closes to gillnet fishing at 6 p.m. Mondays through 6 p.m. Wednesdays. Beach seines, dip nets, and cast nets can be used for salmon and are open in all subsistence net fishing areas of the Nome subdistrict whenever subsistence gill net fishing is open. Fishermen are reminded that gill nets are restricted to no more than 50 feet in fresh waters and 300 feet in marine waters, and a net may not block any more than one half of any stream, channel, or side channel. Shaktulik and Unalaklik, subdistricts 5 and 6, marine waters remain closed to gillnet and beach seine subsistence fishing. The Unalaklik River downstream from the North River and all of the North River drainage is closed to subsistence gillnet fishing. Any king salmon caught in a beach seine, cast net, or dip net must be immediately returned to the water unharmed. Set nets with a mesh size of 4 inches or less may continue to be fished in the Unalaklik River drainage upstream from the North River confluence to target non-salmon species. The Pilgrim River will open to net fishing with an annual household limit of 3 kings and 25 sockeye salmon. Additionally, Port Clarence waters are open 24 hours per day, 7 days per week, with standard gear requirements. If escapement projections indicate Pilgrim River escapement goal range of 6,800 to 36,000 sockeye salmon will be attained, the department may liberalize the household annual limit for sockeye salmon in future announcements. Winter king crab subsistence reports are due and are required to be submitted whether the permit holder fished or not. Permits can be turned into the Nome office, either to staff or the drop box located near the Front Street entrance, or you can report online. Failure to report can result in loss of future permits and or fines. Obtaining subsistence permits and reporting harvest is available online and can be found by going to www.adfng.alaska.gov. If you are unable to get your permit online, the department will issue a permit at the Nome office. Village residents can call 1-800-560-2271 if they need a permit, and the department will mail one out to you. For any questions regarding the upcoming fishing season, please call Fish and Game in Nome at 907-443-5167 or 1-800-560-2271. This has been an informational update from the Alaska Department of Fish and Game in Nome. Hey, stay safe out there and good luck.
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4: The next Nome tide will be a high tide at 10:08 a.m., followed by a low tide at 1:04 p.m. The marine forecast for Western Alaska coastal waters out to 15 nautical miles posted at 3:46 a.m. Thursday, July 2nd, outlook to Friday. Zone 2802, Doll Point to Quick Pack. Today, north winds 10 knots, seas 2 feet. Tonight and Friday, north winds 10 knots, seas 3 feet, rain showers. Zone 2803, Quick Pack to Cape Stevens. Today, north winds 10 knots, seas 2 feet. Tonight, northeast winds 10 knots, seas 2 feet. Friday, north winds 10 knots, seas 1 foot. Zone 2804, Cape Stevens to Moses Point. Today, northeast winds 5 knots, seas calm. Tonight, north winds 10 knots, seas calm. Friday, north winds 10 knots, seas 2 feet. Zone 2805, Moses Point to Sledge Island. Today, northwest winds 5 knots, seas 2 feet. Tonight and Friday, north winds 10 knots, seas 2 feet. Zone 2806, Sledge Island to Wales. There's a small craft advisory in effect from this evening through late tonight. Today, north winds 20 knots, seas 5 feet, rain showers. Tonight, north winds 25 knots, seas 5 feet. Friday, north winds 30 knots, seas 6 feet. Zone 2816, the south side of St. Lawrence Island. Today, northeast winds 20 knots, seas 5 feet. Tonight, north winds 20 knots, seas 5 feet, rain showers. Friday, north winds 20 knots, seas 5 feet. Zone 2817, the north side of St. Lawrence Island. There's a small craft advisory in effect late tonight. Today, northeast winds 20 knots, seas 7 feet. Tonight, north winds 25 knots, seas 7 feet, rain showers. Friday, north winds 25 knots, seas 9 feet.

Many times we ask for things and we never get it. Have you ever read the Bible to know how God wants you to ask? In John 15:7, he says, "If you abide in me and my words abide in you, you shall ask what you will, and it shall be done unto you." Ask according to the will of God. Ask what he wants you to do, and then ask him for the power and the wisdom and the knowledge to do that. Here in John 16:23 and 24, it says, "And in that day ye shall ask me nothing. Verily, verily, I say unto you, whatsoever ye shall ask the Father in my name, he will give it you. Hitherto have ye asked nothing in my name. Ask and ye shall receive, that your joy may be full." God wants to answer your prayers.

0: 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This is KICY AM 850 in Nome, Alaska. And it's the 2nd of July. And let's take a look at the verse from God's Word for today, which is Jeremiah 17, 9 through 10. The heart is deceitful above all things and beyond cure. Who can understand it? I, the Lord, search the heart and examine the mind to reward each person according to their conduct, according to what their deeds deserve. And that's Jeremiah 17, 9 through 10. 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
0: Here is Western Alaska's weather forecast from KICY AM 850 for the Eastern Norton Sound and Alotta Hills, which includes Unalakleet and Koyuk. For tonight, chance of rain showers and slight chance of thunderstorms. Lows around 50 with light winds. For tomorrow, chance of rain showers and slight chance of thunderstorms. Highs in the mid-60s with west winds to 10 miles per hour. For tomorrow night, chance of rain showers. Lows around 50 with west winds to 10 miles per hour. For the Yukon Delta Coast, which includes Mountain Village and Hooper Bay, for tonight, rain showers, lows in the mid-40s with light winds. For tomorrow, rain showers likely, highs around 60 with light winds. For tomorrow night, rain showers likely, lows in the mid-40s with northwest winds to 10 miles per hour. For the lower Yukon River, which includes Russian Mission and St. Mary's, for tonight, chance of rain showers, lows around 50 with southwest winds to 10 miles per hour. For tomorrow, rain showers likely and slight chance of thunderstorms, highs around 60 with light winds. For tomorrow night, rain showers likely, lows in the mid-40s with light winds. For the St. Lawrence Island, which includes Gamble and Savunga, for tonight, rain showers likely, lows in the mid-30s with north winds to 25 miles per hour. For tomorrow, rain showers likely, highs in mid-40s with north winds to 30 miles per hour. For tomorrow night, partly cloudy, lows around 40 with northwest winds to 20 miles per hour. For the Kuskokwim Delta, which includes Bethel and Tuxuk Bay, for tonight, rain, lows in mid-40s with southwest winds to 10 miles per hour. For tomorrow, patchy fog, rain, highs in mid-50s with south winds to 10 miles per hour. For tomorrow night, scattered rain showers, lows in the mid-40s with light winds. For the Bering Strait Coast, which includes Teller and Brevik Mission, for tonight, chance of rain showers, lows around 40 with north winds to 25 miles per hour. For tomorrow, cloudy, highs in mid-40s with north winds to 30 miles per hour. For tomorrow night, partly cloudy, lows around 40 with north winds to 25 miles per hour. For the Southern Seward Peninsula Coast, which includes Nome and White Mountain, for tonight, chance of rain showers and slight chance of thunderstorms, lows around 50 with north winds to 15 miles per hour. For tomorrow, chance of rain showers, highs in mid-60s with north winds to 15 miles per hour. And for tomorrow night, for the Southern Seward Peninsula Coast, partly cloudy, lows in the mid-40s with north winds to 15 miles per hour. I'm Lena, and that's the weather forecast from KICY AM 850.

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1: Welcome to another edition of Singspiration. I'm Bertha Silinalik-Kowalik. Thanks for joining us this evening as we bring you music recorded by your friends, neighbors, and relatives right here in Western Alaska.

This is KICY AM 850 in Nome, Alaska, and that is a recorded song by the Tele Choir in the Suite By and By. Here's a note from KICY's clipboard. This coming Saturday is July 4th. The City of Nome's 4th of July celebration will begin with a parade this Saturday at 11 a.m. on Front Street. An opening ceremony and street games will follow the parade. After the games, there will be free ice cream at the volunteer fire department. So even on Saturdays, there will be some closures maybe on Friday for some federal, state, and local and Native corporations and businesses that may be closed this coming Friday in observance of Independence Day. You may want to call ahead before going out. If you have an announcement for us, you could send it to us at office at KICY.org. Here's a recorded song by Donna Westall. He Loves Me.

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1: A wonderful song recorded by the Anchorage Moravian Church. He will lead us his children home. Now 50,000 watts, 24 hours a day. This is KICY AM 850 in Nome, Alaska. And today is the 2nd of July. Just a reminder, the verse from God's Word can be found at Jeremiah 17, 9 through 10. Let's take a look at the birthday calendar for today from the Nome Community Calendar. Happy birthday goes out to Nicholas Gray, Michelle Harvey, Alec Johnson, Kaylina Peterson, Jaden Samuels, and Mitch Martin. Happy birthday. Let's take a look at the Ptarmigan Telegraph messages if we have any in the weather. And then we'll return to a quarter song by Allison McCartney, the Al Catlett Group, the Shavings Family, and Robert Sheldon. Here are today's Ptarmigan Telegraph messages from KICY AM 850 to the community of Wales from the makers of the film The Mystery Woman. You are invited to a community meeting and pizza lunch next Monday at 11:30 a.m. at the IRA. Filmmakers are researching Lillian Ellingen's amazing walk from New York to Nome and Teller during 1929, and will produce an animated film of the story titled The Mystery Woman at 3:30 p.m. Ariel Paulette from France will lead a youth activity on film and animation. To the community of Wales from the makers of the film The Mystery Woman, you are invited to a community meeting and pizza lunch next Monday at 11:30 a.m. at the IRA. Filmmakers are researching Lillian Ellingen's amazing walk from New York to Nome and Teller during 1929, and will produce an animated film of the story titled The Mystery Woman. At 3:30 p.m., Ariel Paulette from France will lead a youth activity on film and animation. To the community of St. Michael from the makers of the film The Mystery Woman, you are invited to a community meeting and pizza lunch Thursday, July 9 at 11:30 a.m. at the IRA. Filmmakers are researching Lillian Ellingen's amazing walk from New York to Nome and Teller during 1929, and will produce an animated film of the story titled The Mystery Woman. At 3 o'clock, Ariel Paulette from France will lead a youth activity on film and animation. To the community of St. Michael, from the makers of the film The Mystery Woman, you are invited to a community meeting and pizza lunch Thursday, July 9 at 11:30 a.m. at the IRA. Filmmakers are researching Lillian Ellingen's amazing walk from New York to Nome and Teller during 1929, and will produce an animated film of the story titled The Mystery Woman. At 3 o'clock, Ariel Paulette from France will lead a youth activity on film and animation. To the community of Nome, from the family of Wally and Joseph Kakik, funeral services for Wally and Joseph Kakik will be held at the Lutheran Church Saturday, July 18th at 10 a.m. All family and friends are welcome to join us in a celebration of life. For more information, please reach out to Leah Canfield at 907-617-7727. To the community of Nome, from the family of Wally and Joseph Kakik, funeral services for Wally and Joseph Kakik will be held at the Lutheran Church Saturday, July 18th at 10 a.m. All family and friends are welcome to join us in a celebration of life. For more information, please reach out to Leah Canfield at 907-617-7727. If you would like us to send a personal message for you, call us toll free from the villages at 1-800-478-5429. In Nome, call us at 907-443-2213, and we will get your Ptarmigan Telegraph message on the air.
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1: Here is Western Alaska's weather forecast from KICY AM 850 for the Eastern Nurton Sound and Alotta Hills, which includes Unakleet and Koyuk. For tonight, chance of rain showers and slight chance of thunderstorms. Lows around 50 with light winds. For tomorrow, chance of rain showers and slight chance of thunderstorms. Highs in the mid-60s with west winds to 10 miles per hour. For tomorrow night, chance of rain showers. Lows around 50 with west winds to 10 miles per hour. For the Yukon Delta Coast, which includes Mountain Village and Hooper Bay, for tonight, rain showers. Lows in the mid-40s with light winds. For tomorrow, rain showers likely. Highs around 60 with light winds. For tomorrow night, rain showers likely. Lows in the mid-40s with northwest winds to 10 miles per hour. For the lower Yukon River, which includes Russian Mission and St. Mary's, for tonight, chance of rain showers, lows around 50 with southwest winds to 10 miles per hour. For tomorrow, rain showers likely and slight chance of thunderstorms, highs around 60 with light winds. For tomorrow night, rain showers likely, lows in the mid-40s with light winds. For the St. Lawrence Island, which includes Gamble and Savunga, for tonight, rain showers likely, lows in the mid-30s with north winds to 25 miles per hour. For tomorrow, rain showers likely, highs in mid-40s with north winds to 30 miles per hour. For tomorrow night, partly cloudy, lows around 40 with northwest winds to 20 miles per hour. For the Kuskokwim Delta, which includes Bethel and Tuxuk Bay, for tonight, rain, lows in mid-40s with southwest winds to 10 miles per hour. For tomorrow, patchy fog, rain, highs in mid-50s with south winds to 10 miles per hour. For tomorrow night, scattered rain showers, lows in mid-40s with light winds. For the Bering Strait Coast, which includes Teller and Brevik Mission, for tonight, chance of rain showers, lows around 40 with north winds to 25 miles per hour. For tomorrow, cloudy, highs in mid-40s with north winds to 30 miles per hour. For tomorrow night, partly cloudy, lows around 40 with north winds to 25 miles per hour. For the Southern Seward Peninsula Coast, which includes Nome and White Mountain, for tonight, chance of rain showers and slight chance of thunderstorms. Lows around 50 with north winds to 15 miles per hour. For tomorrow, a chance of rain showers. Highs in mid-60s with north winds to 15 miles per hour. And for tomorrow night for the Southern Seward Peninsula Coast, partly cloudy, lows in the mid-40s with north winds to 15 miles per hour. I'm Lena, and that's the weather forecast from KICY AM 850.

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0: Hi, I'm Grace Tuckuck from Elam, Alaska. 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
1: Welcome to another edition of Singspiration. I'm Bertha Sulinalik Kowiluk. Thanks for joining us this evening as we bring you music recorded by your friends, neighbors, and relatives right here in Western Alaska.

And that is a recorded song by the Day Springers here on KICY AM 850 in Nome, Alaska. And it's Inspiration Time. I'm Lena. Thanks so much for joining me tonight. Let's take a look at a note from KICY's clipboard before we get back to more music. The deadline to submit nominations for Bering Strait Native Corporation Young Provider, Youth Cultural Bearer, and the newly established Young Leader Awards is July 10. These awards annually recognize young shareholders and descendants who serve as positive examples through leadership, cultural stewardship, service, and commitment to the well-being of their families and communities. Nominations will be accepted from family members, tribal and corporation board members, school teachers or administrators, and community members. For more information in the nomination form, go online to beringstraits.com/youth-awards. If you have an announcement for us, you could send it to us at office at kicy.org. I hope you're enjoying tonight's Inspiration Time, wherever you may be, whether you're fishing, on the beach, having a cookout, at the end of a cookout, rather, a bonfire, and you have your radio tuned to KICY AM 850, Inspiration Time. So let's get back to it. Here's a recorded song by the Koya Choir, A New Name in Glory. And then we'll play a song from the Manakotik Singers, and then Moses Berlin with a translated song.

The Gnome Nugget is chock full of nuggets. Nuggets of great savings at area businesses, nuggets of news of Nome and Western Alaska, nuggets of color photographs. Pick up your copy of the Gnome Nugget every Thursday or call 443-5235 for an annual subscription. Western Alaska's single source for news, color photo journalism, and classified advertising. And don't leave Nome without it.

Itau nachtuk, itau nachtuk, itau nachtuk.

Itanach tu, tanarani, itanach tu.

1,000 watts, 24 hours a day. This is KICY, AM850 in Nome, Alaska. I'm Lena, and that's a recorded song, Let Me Touch Him. Let's take a look at the XYZ Senior Center lunch menu for tomorrow. Looks like tomorrow, Friday, they're actually closed because tomorrow is Friday. So don't forget, XYZ is closed tomorrow. Here are four things that you did not know yesterday. It's estimated that the average person speaks around 192 million words in a lifetime. That's number one. When asked if E.T. was slimy or dry, Steven Spielberg said moist. And the third thing that you didn't know yesterday, of the four main stars on Seinfeld, Jason Alexander was the only one to not win an Emmy. And the fourth one, according to a study from AAA, 20% of all collisions in the United States happens in parking lots. Let's get back to more recorded gospel music. Be sure to tune in for the Breakfast Club tomorrow morning at 7 a.m. As it's Friday, we'll have the Riddler Machine for you. Let's take a look at the weather, and then we'll return to more recorded gospel music. Have a great evening. Keep studying the Word.

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3: My name is Jern Siganek and I live in Shaktuk, Alaska. One thing I love doing is playing volleyball for the Shaktuk Wolverines. Why do I love playing volleyball? It brings out the true me. It helps me practice sportsmanship and to keep cool. Keeping cool means to help others without getting mad. Volleyball expresses my true feelings. Volleyball is my sport, my family, my home. My name is Jern Siganek and I live in Shaktuk, Alaska. I love volleyball.
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6: Here is Western Alaska's weather forecast from KICY AM 850 for the Eastern Norton Sound and Alotta Hills, which includes Unalakleet and Koyuk. For tonight, chance of rain showers and slight chance of thunderstorms. Lows around 50 with light winds. For tomorrow, chance of rain showers and slight chance of thunderstorms. Highs in the mid-60s with west winds to 10 miles per hour. For tomorrow night, chance of rain showers. Lows around 50 with west winds to 10 miles per hour. For the Yukon Delta Coast, which includes Mountain Village and Hooper Bay, for tonight, rain showers, lows in the mid-40s with light winds. For tomorrow, rain showers likely, highs around 60 with light winds. For tomorrow night, rain showers likely, lows in the mid-40s with northwest winds to 10 miles per hour. For the lower Yukon River, which includes Russian Mission and St. Mary's, for tonight, chance of rain showers, lows around 50 with southwest winds to 10 miles per hour. For tomorrow, rain showers likely and slight chance of thunderstorms. Highs around 60 with light winds. For tomorrow night, rain showers likely. Lows in the mid-40s with light winds. For the St. Lawrence Island, which includes Gamble and Savunga, for tonight, rain showers likely. Lows in the mid-30s with north winds to 25 miles per hour. For tomorrow, rain showers likely. Highs in mid-40s with north winds to 30 miles per hour. For tomorrow night, partly cloudy, lows around 40 with northwest winds to 20 miles per hour. For the Kuskokwim Delta, which includes Bethel and Tuxuk Bay, for tonight, rain, lows in mid-40s with southwest winds to 10 miles per hour. For tomorrow, patchy fog, rain, highs in mid-50s with south winds to 10 miles per hour. For tomorrow night, scattered rain showers, lows in the mid-40s with light winds. For the Bering Strait Coast, which includes Teller and Brevik Mission, for tonight, chance of rain showers, lows around 40 with north winds to 25 miles per hour. For tomorrow, cloudy, highs in the mid-40s with north winds to 30 miles per hour. For tomorrow night, partly cloudy, lows around 40 with north winds to 25 miles per hour. For the Southern Seward Peninsula Coast, which includes Nome and White Mountain, for tonight, chance of rain showers and slight chance of thunderstorms. Lows around 50 with north winds to 15 miles per hour. For tomorrow, chance of rain showers, highs in mid-60s with north winds to 15 miles per hour. And for tomorrow night, for the Southern Seward Peninsula Coast, partly cloudy, lows in the mid-40s with north winds to 15 miles per hour. I'm Lena, and that's the weather forecast from KICY AM 850.

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0: When something brings profit or pleasure to us, we're inclined to call evil good, even if we know it is dead wrong. The modern conscience has been twisted and distorted so badly that it is difficult to tell the genuine from the false.

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1: Here is Western Alaska's weather forecast from KICY AM 850 for the Eastern Nerton Sound and Alotta Hills, which includes Unalakleet and Koyuk. For tonight, chance of rain showers and slight chance of thunderstorms. Lows around 50 with light winds. For tomorrow, chance of rain showers and slight chance of thunderstorms. Highs in the mid-60s with west winds to 10 miles per hour. For tomorrow night, chance of rain showers. Lows around 50 with west winds to 10 miles per hour. For the Yukon Delta Coast, which includes Mountain Village and Hooper Bay, for tonight, rain showers, lows in the mid-40s with light winds. For tomorrow, rain showers likely, highs around 60 with light winds. For tomorrow night, rain showers likely, lows in the mid-40s with northwest winds to 10 miles per hour. For the lower Yukon River, which includes Russian Mission and St. Mary's, for tonight, chance of rain showers, lows around 50 with southwest winds to 10 miles per hour. For tomorrow, rain showers likely and slight chance of thunderstorms. Highs around 60 with light winds. For tomorrow night, rain showers likely. Lows in the mid-40s with light winds. For the St. Lawrence Island, which includes Gamble and Savunga, for tonight, rain showers likely. Lows in the mid-30s with north winds to 25 miles per hour. For tomorrow, rain showers likely. Highs in mid-40s with north winds to 30 miles per hour. For tomorrow night, partly cloudy, lows around 40 with northwest winds to 20 miles per hour. For the Kuskokwim Delta, which includes Bethel and Tuxuk Bay, for tonight, rain, lows in mid-40s with southwest winds to 10 miles per hour. For tomorrow, patchy fog, rain, highs in mid-50s with south winds to 10 miles per hour. For tomorrow night, scattered rain showers, lows in the mid-40s with light winds. For the Bering Strait Coast, which includes Teller and Brevik Mission, for tonight, chance of rain showers, lows around 40 with north winds to 25 miles per hour. For tomorrow, cloudy, highs in the mid-40s with north winds to 30 miles per hour. For tomorrow night, partly cloudy, lows around 40 with north winds to 25 miles per hour. For the Southern Seward Peninsula Coast, which includes Nome and White Mountain, for tonight, chance of rain showers and slight chance of thunderstorms. Lows around 50 with north winds to 15 miles per hour. For tomorrow, chance of rain showers, highs in mid-60s with north winds to 15 miles per hour. And for tomorrow night, for the Southern Seward Peninsula Coast, partly cloudy, lows in the mid-40s with north winds to 15 miles per hour. I'm Lena, and that's the weather forecast from KICY AM 850.

0: time for the Fishing Report from the Alaska Department of Fish and Game. 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
1: This is the Alaska Department of Fish and Game with the Yukon River subsistence fishing announcement recorded at 5 p.m. on Tuesday, June 30th. This year, the Chinook salmon run remains below average and unable to provide enough surplus for harvest. The summer chum salmon run has exceeded expectation and appears to be within the drainage-wide escapement goal. Chinook salmon fishing remains closed. However, fishing for summer chum will be open with selective gear types. Previously announced closures to 4-inch and smaller mesh gill nets remain in place, and all Chinook salmon must be released alive. Selective gear types may be used to target summer chum salmon, pink and sockeye salmon, as well as non-salmon species. However, all gill nets must be removed from the water. In the coastal district, from the Nascanaw Peninsula north to Point Romanoff and District 1, which includes the communities of Chivac, Hooper Bay, Scammon Bay, Black River, Nunamaqua, Alakanuk, Monick, and Kotlik. Effective 6 p.m. Tuesday, June 30th until midnight on Sunday, July 12th, summer chum, pink, and sockeye salmon may be retained in dip nets, beach seines, manfish wheels, and hook and line gear. Chinook salmon must be released alive. In District 2, including the communities of Mountain Village, Pitkus Point, St. Mary's, Pilot Station, and Marshall, effective 6 p.m. Tuesday, June 30th until midnight on Wednesday, July 15th, summer chum, pink, and sockeye salmon may be retained in dip nets, beach seines, manfish wheels, and hook and line gear. Chinook salmon must be released alive. In District 3 and the Anoka River, which includes the communities of Russian Mission, Holy Cross, and Shagaluk, effective 6 p.m. Tuesday, June 30th until midnight on Friday, July 17th, summer chum, pink, and sockeye salmon may be retained in dip nets, beach seines, manfish wheels, and hook and line gear. Chinook salmon must be released alive. The subsistence fishing schedule is available 24 hours per day by calling 1-866-479-7387. The Ammonic office is open Monday to Friday from 8 a.m. to 5 p.m. Please call 907-949-1320 during normal business hours if you have any questions. Please note that there are federal special actions in place and that those federal closures align with this announcement. You may contact Holly Carroll at 907-351-3029 for more information.
2: This is the Alaska Department of Fish and Game in Nome with an informational update for Norton Sound salmon subsistence schedules. Freshwaters in subdistricts 5 and 6, that's Aktulik and Unalaklik, will open to the use of beach seines starting at 12:01 a.m. July 1st. Any king salmon caught with beach seine gear must be immediately released unharmed. Subsistence fishermen are reminded that a subsistence fishing permit is required to retain salmon caught while subsistence fishing in the Port Clarence District and Cape Woolley, Nome, Gullivan, and Elam subdistricts. The Cape Woolley area has been included in the Nome subdistrict's subsistence permit this year and is not a standalone permit as in previous years. As previously announced, in the Nome subdistrict, marine waters east of Cape Nome is open 7 days per week. Marine waters west of Cape Nome and fresh waters of the Nome subdistrict closes to gillnet fishing at 6 p.m. Mondays through 6 p.m. Wednesdays. Beach seines, dip nets, and cast nets can be used for salmon and are open in all subsistence net fishing areas of the Nome subdistrict whenever subsistence gillnet fishing is open. Fishermen are reminded that gill nets are restricted to no more than 50 feet in fresh waters and 300 feet in marine waters, and a net may not block any more than one half of any stream, channel, or side channel. Shaktulik and Unalaklik, subdistricts 5 and 6, marine waters remain closed to gillnet and beach seine subsistence fishing. The Unalaklik River downstream from the North River and all of the North River drainage is closed to subsistence gillnet fishing. Any king salmon caught in a beach seine, cast net, or dip net must be immediately returned to the water unharmed. Set nets with a mesh size of 4 inches or less may continue to be fished in the Unalaklik River drainage upstream from the North River confluence to target non-salmon species. The Pilgrim River will open to net fishing with an annual household limit of 3 kings and 25 sockeye salmon. Additionally, Port Clarence waters are open 24 hours per day, 7 days per week, with standard gear requirements. If escapement projections indicate Pilgrim River escapement goal range of 6,800 to 36,000 sockeye salmon will be attained, the department may liberalize the household annual limit for sockeye salmon in future announcements. Winter king crab subsistence reports are due and are required to be submitted whether the permit holder fished or not. Permits can be turned into the Nome office, either to staff or the drop box located near the Front Street entrance, or you can report online. Failure to report can result in loss of future permits and or fines. Obtaining subsistence permits and reporting harvest is available online and can be found by going to www.adfng.alaska.gov. If you are unable to get your permit online, the department will issue a permit at the Nome office. Village residents can call 1-800-560-2271 if they need a permit, and the department will mail one out to you. For any questions regarding the upcoming fishing season, please call Fish and Game in Nome at 907-443-5167 or 1-800-560-2271. This has been an informational update from the Alaska Department of Fish and Game in Nome. Hey, stay safe out there and good luck.
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4: The next Nome tide will be a high tide at 10:08 a.m., followed by a low tide at 1:04 p.m. The marine forecast for Western Alaska coastal waters out to 15 nautical miles posted at 3:46 a.m. Thursday, July 2nd, outlook to Friday. Zone 2802, Doll Point to Kwikpak. Today, north winds 10 knots, seas 2 feet. Tonight and Friday, north winds 10 knots, seas 3 feet. Rain showers. Zone 2803, Kwikpak to Cape Stevens. Today, north winds 10 knots, seas 2 feet. Tonight, northeast winds 10 knots, seas 2 feet. Friday, north winds 10 knots, seas 1 foot. Zone 2804, Cape Stevens to Moses Point. Today, northeast winds 5 knots, seas calm. Tonight, north winds 10 knots, seas calm. Friday, north winds 10 knots, seas 2 feet. Zone 2805, Moses Point to Sledge Island. Today, northwest winds 5 knots, seas 2 feet. Tonight and Friday, north winds 10 knots, seas 2 feet. Zone 2806, Sledge Island to Wales. There's a small craft advisory in effect from this evening through late tonight. Today, north winds 20 knots, seas 5 feet, rain showers. Tonight, north winds 25 knots, seas 5 feet. Friday, north winds 30 knots, seas 6 feet. Zone 2816, the south side of St. Lawrence Island. Today, northeast winds 20 knots, seas 5 feet. Tonight, north winds 20 knots, seas 5 feet, rain showers. Friday, north winds 20 knots, seas 5 feet. Zone 2817, the north side of St. Lawrence Island. There's a small craft advisory in effect late tonight. Today, northeast winds 20 knots, seas 7 feet. Tonight, north winds 25 knots, seas 7 feet, rain showers. Friday, north winds 25 knots, seas 9 feet.

Here are today's Ptarmigan Telegraph messages from KICY AM 850 to the community of Wales from the makers of the film The Mystery Woman. You are invited to a community meeting and pizza lunch next Monday at 11:30 a.m. at the IRA. Filmmakers are researching Lillian Ellingen's amazing walk from New York to Nome and Teller during 1929, and will produce an animated film of the story titled The Mystery Woman at 3:30 p.m. Ariel Paulet from France will lead a youth activity on film and animation. To the community of Wales from the makers of the film The Mystery Woman, you are invited to a community meeting and pizza lunch next Monday at 11:30 a.m. at the IRA. Filmmakers are researching Lillian Ellingen's amazing walk from New York to Nome and Teller during 1929, and will produce an animated film of the story titled The Mystery Woman. At 3:30 p.m., Ariel Paulet from France will lead a youth activity on film and animation. To the community of St. Michael from the makers of the film The Mystery Woman, you are invited to a community meeting and pizza lunch Thursday, July 9 at 11:30 a.m. at the IRA. Filmmakers are researching Lillian Ellingen's amazing walk from New York to Nome and Teller during 1929, and will produce an animated film of the story titled The Mystery Woman. At 3 o'clock, Ariel Paulet from France will lead a youth activity on film and animation. To the community of St. Michael, from the makers of the film The Mystery Woman, you are invited to a community meeting and pizza lunch Thursday, July 9 at 11:30 a.m. at the IRA. Filmmakers are researching Lillian Ellingen's amazing walk from New York to Nome and Teller during 1929, and will produce an animated film of the story titled The Mystery Woman. At 3 o'clock, Ariel Paulet from France will lead a youth activity on film and animation. To the community of Nome, from the family of Wally and Joseph Kakik, funeral services for Wally and Joseph Kakik will be held at the Lutheran Church Saturday, July 18th at 10 a.m. All family and friends are welcome to join us in a celebration of life. For more information, please reach out to Leah Canfield at 907-617-7727. To the community of Nome, from the family of Wally and Joseph Kakik, funeral services for Wally and Joseph Kakik will be held at the Lutheran Church Saturday, July 18th at 10 a.m. All family and friends are welcome to join us in a celebration of life. For more information, please reach out to Leah Canfield at 907-617-7727. 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In Nome, call us at 907-443-2213, and we will get your Ptarmigan Telegraph message on the air.

Some years back, I recall having the great privilege of being a guest at the Pentagon at their annual prayer breakfast to provide music and commentary. As I walked around the city of Washington, having a few spare hours on a Saturday morning, I was astounded. As I approached the various national monuments and buildings housing governmental agencies, to see scripture carved into granite all over the place. For instance, above the head of the Chief Justice of the Supreme Court are the Ten Commandments, with the great American Eagle protecting them. On the east front of the marble sculpture of Moses, prominently represented as the one to whom God dictated the great never-changing law of God, the crier who opens each session closes with the words, "God save the United States and the Honorable Court." God will save and preserve any nation whose God is the Lord. This is Night Sounds. I'm Bill Pierce and I welcome you. This is the 4th of July edition of our program tonight, and I believe that we should remain in prayer, basically, in these moments together at the close of the day. This is the greatest activity that we can bring before each other to combine and pray in concert to the God of creation, the God of this nation, that He bring us back to Him. But He's not going to do it all. We have something to do. And that's why tonight's program will be largely the prayer of our hearts for this great nation of the United States of America. Let's pray together.

Prayer for the Chorus, written and directed by Otis Skillings, opening our program tonight, Prayer for America, in our 4th of July edition of Night Sounds. Thank you for joining me and the rest of us in the circle of love tonight. A few moments ago, as we opened our program, I mentioned walking around the nation's capital, and I had the opportunity to run, and I ran from the Vietnam Memorial to the Lincoln Memorial, back to the Washington Monument, and as I slowed down there, I discovered that engraved on the metal cap on top of the Washington Monument are the words, "Praise be to God." Lining the walls of the stairwell are such biblical phrases as John, the Gospel, chapter 5, verse 39, "Search the Scriptures." "Holiness unto the Lord," the words of Zechariah, chapter 14, 20. Or, "Train up a child in the way he should go, and when he is older, he will not depart from it," Proverbs 22 and 8. And over to the Library of Congress, numerous quotations from Scripture can be found within the walls of this building. One in particular reminds each American of his and her responsibility to our Maker. With the words Micah 6, verse 8, "What doth the Lord require of thee, but to do justly, and to love mercy, and to walk humbly with thy God?" Another quote in the Lawmaker's Library preserves the psalmist's acknowledgement that all human nature reflects the order and beauty of the Creator. That great word in Psalm 19, verse 1, "The heavens declare the glory of God, and the firmament showeth his handiwork." And still another reference is, "The light shineth in darkness, and the darkness comprehended it not." John 1, 5. And what a commentary on our nation today. The Lincoln Memorial, if you've been in there, you'll look around you and see inscribed on almost every wall words of freedom, words from God. On the walls of this memorial are inscribed President Lincoln's words, quote, "That this nation under God shall have a new birth of freedom, and that government of the people, by the people, and for the people shall not perish from the earth." Then if you go to the opposite end on the north wall of the Lincoln Memorial, the president's second inaugural address alludes to, quote, "God, the Bible, providence, the Almighty, and divine attributes." It then continues, quote, "As was said 3,000 years ago, so it still must be said, the judgments of the Lord are true and righteous altogether." Psalm 19:9. So as you walk around the nation's capital and you lift your eyes to the buildings of our national monuments, we'll find Scripture from the Holy Word of God everywhere, reminding us that we are a Christian nation. And I believe the hearts of most Americans would allude to that. The good news tonight is that prayer can save America. Today, our American way of life is threatened from within and from all sides. The dangers facing our country and the entire world are so great that they can't be taken lightly. And once again, we ask that each one of us take the time to remember this great nation. Tonight's program on the 4th of July, speaking of the independent heart that God has put in people to say yes or no to Him, is a very dangerous liberty.
We count our liberties precious. Yet, it's like tempo rubato in music. You have flexibility within the structure. And if you go outside of the structure, you lose the tempo. You lose the life of the piece. So, tonight, we have liberty within God's grace. What a beautiful umbrella over the heads and hearts of this nation and any nation on earth that would make the Lord, the God of Israel, the God of Abraham, Isaac, and Jacob, one God. Shalom Aleichem, the Jewish people say. The Lord God is one God. Shema Israel, Adonai Eloheinu, Adonai Achud. The Lord our God is one God. Right now I'm going to call on one of our older contemporary artists, Kim Hill, to lead us in prayer once again, that we might slip away, come away from the busyness of the day, and wherever our hearts are leading us, to the heart of our God, that He might be our captain, that we might have hearts Godward toward Him day and night. And I believe that's what St. Paul means as he says, pray without ceasing. So in whatever posture we are right now, let's quietly

soloist Kim Hill, leading us in prayer. Slip away to the lover of your soul. Tonight's program, our 4th of July celebration in a quiet way in these moments together. You're in tune with Night Sounds. I'm Bill Pierce, happily with you on this very special night. Thank you for joining me. If we can pray with you after the program is over for whatever concerns you might have, please let us know. Our address is Night Sounds, Wheaton, Illinois, 60189. And as tonight we're concentrating on prayer for this great nation, and it is still great regardless because of its foundations. Let's read 2 Chronicles once again, chapter 7, verse 14. If my people, which are called by my name, shall humble themselves and pray and seek my face and turn from their wicked ways, then will I hear from heaven and will forgive their sin and will heal their land. You may have heard this before, but let's continue in prayer with Michael Card as he sings again these great words from God's Word. Together.

0: Michael Card and Company, setting once again in the prayer song, If My People. Tonight's program, Night Sounds, continuing. Thank you for being with us. For the next couple of minutes, in closing our program, I'd like to play a piece off a CD, which is one of the most dramatic and meaningful 4 or 5 minutes that I believe any of us will spend. As we hear the great artist of song and commentary, Carmen, with his piece entitled America Again. And as you hear this, build up into the great crescendo of praise and honor to our God, I think that you will be stirred to your soul. So I would just request for these next few moments that you join us and listen as we go back in history to hear and see the progress and regress and hope of this great nation. Let's listen and be aware.
1: George Washington, Thomas Jefferson, Samuel Adams, First Chief Justice John Jay, names synonymous with the spirit of our country, founding fathers of the USA. Over 200 years ago, they shook off the chains of tyranny from Great Britain by divine call. Citing 27 biblical violations, they wrote the Declaration of Independence with liberty and justice for all. But something happened since Jefferson called the Bible the cornerstone for American liberty, then put it in our schools as a light. Or since Give Me Liberty or Give Me Death, Patrick Henry said, our country was founded on the gospel of Jesus Christ. We eliminated God from the equation of American life, thus eliminating the reason this nation first began. From beyond the grave, I hear the voices of our founding fathers plead. You need God in America.

Of the 55 men who formed the Constitution, 52 were active members of their church. Founding fathers like Noah Webster, who wrote the first dictionary, could literally quote the Bible chapter and verse. James Madison said, "We've staked our future and our ability to follow the Ten Commandments with all our heart." These men believed you couldn't even call yourself an American if you subvert the Word of God. Put God

Abe Lincoln said the philosophy of the schoolroom in one generation will be the philosophy of government in the next. So when you eliminate the word of God from the classroom and politics, you eliminate the nation that word protects. America is now number one in teen pregnancy and violent crime, number one in illiteracy, drug use, and divorce. Every day a new Holocaust of 5,000 unborn die, while pornography floods our streets like open sewers. America's dead and dying hand is on the threshold of the church, while the spirit of Sodom and Gomorrah vexes us all.

recording artist, singer, and international speaker, Carmen, with that thrilling review of America's heritage, looking to today, and also to the future of this great land. America again. Concluding our 4th of July edition of Night Sounds with words reflecting the hearts of past presidents. Quote, all the good from the Savior of

Audra Wilson. Go to the scriptures. The joyful promises it contains will be a balsam to all of your troubles. Andrew Jackson. The foundations of our society and our government rest so much on the teachings of the Bible that it would be difficult to support them if faith in these teachings would cease to be practically universal in our country. Calvin Coolidge. Tonight, as we conclude our moments together, I think we could all agree that we love our country. But as Cal Thomas, national columnist, said, we are saddened by the decisions and directions in which our country is going. We believe patriotism is not conditional. We don't pick and choose which laws to obey or which wars to fight. You are an American, with no hyphens. You believe the motto of America, out of many, one, is being turned through class warfare into out of one, many. And you fear what this polarization is doing to our country. We know what we believe in the providence of our God. Let us stay with Him in our hearts by faith, together as a people. Thank you so much for sharing in these very special moments tonight. From the staff of Night Sounds, I'm Bill Pierce. Thanking God that we are Americans, let's look forward to this great country as we yield to Him and of what it holds in His providence. Till we meet again, may God's will be upon you. God bless America, and a peaceful and restful good night.

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0: America turns 250 years old this weekend. And while the fireworks light up the sky and the flags wave proudly in the summer breeze, millions of Americans are quietly asking the same haunting question. Will our country survive? The threats are real. The problems run deep. And no election, no legislation, no political leader holds the ultimate answer. But there is an answer, and it's older than America itself. Today on Insight for Living, Chuck Swindoll opens the Bible to reveal God's survival guide for a nation in crisis. Chuck titled his message, How to Help Our Nation Survive.
1: Survival. This is a sermon about survival. How to help your nation survive. How to help yourself as the people of this nation survive. This will not be lengthy nor complicated, but rather a relevant call from God to all of us to play our part in the survival program that He has arranged for a nation. The basis of these words is found in 2 Chronicles chapter 7 over in the Old Testament. I realize that the nation in question is not America, but an ancient nation, the nation of Israel. And that the man involved in this monologue with God is not a president, but a young, perhaps fearful king named Solomon. And the event is not a holiday, but rather, in every sense of the word, it is a holy day. Actually, it is a day of dedication, and technically not just a day, but a season of dedication, because something very important has just been accomplished. God's house has been built. He never had a permanent residence before. He had always lived in a tent. That is, if we could say, the Shekinah of God is where He lives. He had always lived in a tent that was folded up and carried on men's shoulders from one region to another. His white shining light had always blazed into this altar room within the tent that had been built. But now he was to dwell in a house not extravagantly furnished, but expensively furnished. Smell of cedar was still in the rooms. You could see the gold untarnished by the weather. The stones did not bear any of the appearance of age. Along with the house had been completed the place where Solomon lived, called the palace. Beautiful, but not nearly as beautiful as the house of God. And suddenly, in the middle of the night, God visited his man. Not for all the public to hear, and for all Solomon would know the rest of his life, it would never be known by anyone. But God the Holy Spirit chose to preserve and etch on the record of his permanent word of truth the monologue, not dialogue, Solomon's quiet. He is completely silent. And into his room comes Jehovah God to visit, to talk into the night. What prompted an encounter such as this? Well, there had been sacrifices. Chapter 7, verses 4 and 5, a lot of sacrifices. The people had offered sacrifice. The king himself had offered 22,000 oxen and 120,000 sheep. The altar was already smeared with blood, and it would stay smeared with blood. That's why it was there. And this had come before God as a sweet-smelling aroma. It pleased him because through the blood, men contacted God. He arranged it that way. And then there had been music, verse 6. The priests stood at their posts, and the Levites with the instruments of music to the Lord, which King David had made for giving praise to the Lord. And this again had brought God praise and pleasure. It had been a time of feasting for days. And on top of that, there had been special offerings, verse 7. So much fat from the peace offerings and on that bronze altar that it was not able to contain the full amount of offering of meat and of grain and of the fat. The place was overflowing with the signs and the sounds of sacrifice and praise and music and fire. Solomon's heart must have pounded in his chest when he went to bed that night. What a time of feasting. What a great thing to have it finished. And the people left, verse 8, with a happy heart. A very great assembly had gathered. Verse 9, they had observed for these days and for these feast days. And finally, verse 10, they had, with a happy heart of rejoicing, gone to their own places, living in the memory of that time of feasting. Solomon's all alone. And God came. Verse 11, after this place had been finished successfully and all that had been planned was done, then, verse 12, the Lord appeared to Solomon at night. No one was around, no more music, no audience, no one to applaud the presence of God. That's over. Just God and his man. The Lord appeared to him at night and said, I have heard your prayer. Now I know we're sitting in places far removed from a bedroom, but imagine yourself resting on a couch or on an easy chair or in bed in the middle of the night. And in an unexpected way, there comes the visiting of God into your room and you hear his voice. And God says to you, as he did to Solomon, I heard what you prayed. And I have chosen this place. I like it. I'm pleased with it. I fit here. My glory is displayed in the house that's been built. I choose it as my residence. What was its purpose? I've chosen this place for myself. It's a house of sacrifice. There will be sacrifices of praise. There will be sacrifices of animals of all shapes and sizes. There will be the sacrifice of offerings. There will be the sacrifice of prayer. I've chosen it for myself. It pleases me. And if you will allow me a little bit of imagination between the 12th and the 13th verses, I believe God could have said, by way of implication, but Solomon, I have ways of testing my people. Hard days will come. Not all the future will be like your past week or two or three. My nation will come up against the horrors of war and the weakness of depravity. And Solomon, I will see them under the test of their times. And I will want those sacrifices to continue. I will want to have the offerings flowing out of this place, just as you have done in dedication. I want it to continue in consecration. I want that, Solomon. I expect that, Solomon. And here is the test, verse 13. The test for my people. If I shut up the heavens so that there is no rain, if I command the locusts to devour the land, if I send pestilence among my people, that's the test, Solomon. Verse 14. These same people who suffer under the test of their times, these people who are called by my name, I will expect of them, Solomon, in order to survive, I will expect four things. First, that they humble themselves. And second, that they pray. And third, that they seek my face. Ever sought one's face in the fog? Looking longingly, waiting fervently. Look for a face in a crowd or at a large terminal, a large airport terminal for someone who said they would meet you. Ever tried to find someone in that setting? You've sought their face. Solomon, I will expect my people to humble themselves and to pray and to wait for me to work and to give credence to all of those actions. I expect them to turn from their ways of wickedness. Even though they are Israelites, and even though you are their king, and even though their history is rich, rich with heritage, I expect them at that moment to turn from their wicked ways. I want to see an attitude of a servant, a spirit of dependence, a willingness to wait, a response of obedience. And I, in return, Solomon, I will hear the prayer. I will forgive their sin. I'll heal the land. Observe, by the way, the close connection between a disobedient people and a diseased nation. Don't miss that. The pestilence comes not because God is cruel and standing over man, seeing how much he can squirm under the pain. The pestilence comes by implication because they have turned from their ways with God and gone their own wicked ways. Pestilence has come, and he who rules the insect world says, I can bring it upon you. He who causes the rivers to flow says, I can dry them up by stopping the rain. Then, Solomon, I will wait for the prayer of my people. Then I will look for the right attitude. J. Barton Payne, while associate professor of Hebrew at Wheaton College, wrote these words, "This great passage expresses, as does no other in Scripture, God's requirement for national blessing, whether in Solomon's land, in Ezra's, or in our own." I believe that. I am fully aware that this passage originally was given to a Jewish king who ruled over a Jewish people halfway around the world. In specifics, there is hardly a comparison with America. But in principle, there is a rather close association. I'm also well aware that the 104 people who finally made it to Jamestown and established our first colony were not all flaming evangelists. Nor did they give birth to those who loved Jesus Christ preeminently. And all the judges and all the courtrooms and all the people of authority that formed those 13 colonies were all men and women of God. I know that. You know that. Furthermore, I'm not so foolish as to believe that all of our American roots have been nourished by purity. In or out of war, decisions made in the Oval Office or those made in a city council, I am completely aware that we are shot through with depravity. Always will be. But it is true, we are a people uniquely, uniquely blessed of God. Talk to anyone who has recently returned from a trip anywhere else and listen. We even had a most unique origin. Christopher Columbus, in an unusual book, his book of prophecies, includes these words. "It was the Lord who put into my mind," I could feel his hand upon me, "the fact that it would be possible to sail from here to the Indies. No one should fear to undertake any task in the name of our Savior if it is just and if the intention is purely for His holy service. The working out of all things has been assigned to each person by our Lord, but it all happens according to His sovereign will." Oh, what a gracious Lord, who desires that people should perform for Him those things for which He holds Himself responsible, day and night, moment by moment, everyone should express their most devoted gratitude to Him. Christopher Columbus. Before there was ever a dream of America, strangely, uniquely set aside as a continent, land, rivers, lakes, mountains, bounty, blessing. How far we have drifted. Well, what is the answer then? Some would say, elect a Christian president. Reminds me of Dwight Eisenhower's words, "Never let yourself be persuaded that any one great man, any one leader, is necessary to the salvation of America. When America consists of one leader and 158 million followers, it will no longer be America. Back in the 17th century, the same tension went on between a man named Increase Mather and another named Solomon Stoddard. Stoddard confronted Mather with a concern. Mather, you see, firmly believed this very conviction that it doesn't take just a president, but it takes a people, though small in number, to pull it off. Stoddard confronted him. In the 17th century New England, only a fraction of our population is Christian. Mather retorted, nonetheless, that fraction is sufficient to stand for the entire land and redeem the whole. Good word. You and I are not many in number, but we are who we are. And we are like little grains of salt, sprinkled and planted here and there, little rays of light set upon a hill, strategically by our sovereign God who has not yet lost control of this earth. And he says to those with salt, bite into that society. And those with the light, shine it. Flood that area. And somehow in his magnificent plan, he is pleased to use the salt and the light of a 17th century body of believers to assuage, to soften the blows of a godless society. Look again at the verse, my people called by my name, humbled yourselves. I call that the unconditional surrender of my will to God's. It's not salvation. This is people already called by his name. These are people who have already taken the gift of eternal life, embraced Jesus Christ by faith, but now said in their own soul, said to themselves, I turn my will to God's. I take his word as my rooftop. I take his principles as my precepts for business, profession, practice, life, and death. I surrender unconditionally myself to him. I pray. I wait for him to work. I also do it without hypocrisy. I turn from my wicked ways. No, I cannot clean up my society. I can clean up my life by the power of God. Full-time job. Humble myself, pray, seek his face, and turn from my wicked ways. Then I'll hear and I'll heal. This is not someone else's job. It won't be accomplished in the marble-walled rooms on Capitol Hill. It is not something limited to judges in the chambers or to voting booths or to city council meetings or to mass gatherings on Sunday mornings or pep rallies. It is something that fits the chamber of the heart and fits their best. I save you from the statistics. You know them, many of you, better than I. But just watch the decline of our country. You're seeing it crumble. God is not panicked. God says to us in the night hours, go back to my book. Turn yourself to me. Pray. Wait for me to work, and I will hear and I will heal. You just turn from your wicked ways. We spent this past week up at Forest Home, a Christian conference ground about an hour or so from here. Most of us had a grand time. There were a few broken hearts. I met one the last day. I was preoccupied those hours with getting four cars full of luggage into three. That was one of my concerns. We had taken friends from out of state, and so we had all of that to put together. I had this facing me today. I appreciate Paul's words, there is always the care of the churches, and that never seems to leave. So that was on my mind. I was seized with fear that we might have nothing more than testimony time on Sunday morning if I didn't get my act together. And I couldn't seem to get it clear as to what God wanted me to say. And then I came across a troubled woman. Didn't know her. Had hardly seen her through the week. And she says to me as we bumped up against one another in the last few hours, "Would you pray for me?" I said, a bit preoccupied, "Well, yes. What exactly would you like me to pray for?" She said, "Oh, my survival. My survival." Suddenly, luggage and packing seemed terribly unimportant. A sermon did not seem a high priority. Survival is at stake, and everything else bowed to that need. So it is in our nation. What is high priority to you? May I interrupt and ask you to pray for our survival? Let's do that now. Oh, our Father, we are masters at passing responsibility to someone else. Someone else who's paid to do it. Someone else who has the responsibility. Some hard-charging, high-powered, well-paid decision-maker. Some professional. While we gag in our days of decadence, how could we think of someone else more responsible than we ourselves? Giving birth to children is a frightening thought. Parading them in front of our newsstands is a desperate, desperate experience. Having them read our filthy literature and watch our dirty films and be counseled by fools and led astray by cults, and exposed to the godless. Oh, our God, we are in desperate times. Integrity is a forgotten word in business. Even our government has pockets of pollution that we continue to discover. You are the only source of true purity. You are the only hope our future. Forgive us of our smug complacency. For once we find ourselves well-fed, who really could care less about the hungry? And once we are comfortably in from the rain, who could care about the shelter of another? Begin by humbling us, our Father, giving us hearts of compassion, though we are securely well-fixed financially, giving us a heart for those that do not have sufficient to survive. Open our ears to the cry of the hurting. May physicians practice a compassionate medical practice. May attorneys see and feel the hurt and the need of their clients, above and beyond what they get out of it. May teachers teach for the sheer joy of stretching minds and developing a curious heart for the world that you have given us to enjoy. And may we preachers preach the truth. Lord God, somehow, in some way, cause these words to fall on some soul who has just about sold out to the enemy in a time of midlife crisis or in the weariness brought on by a recent retirement. Father, purify us as a people. Do a deep, soul-searching work within our hearts and then within our homes. And then cause the salt and light to infect and impact others with truth. Not so we will feel better, but so we will survive. We ask this in the strong name of Christ. And all God's people said, Amen.

On America's 250th birthday, Chuck Swindoll has reminded us that the survival of a nation doesn't hinge on a political platform. It hinges on the posture of God's people. Our mandate is clear. We must humble ourselves, pray, seek God's face, and turn from our wicked ways. Four simple steps and a promise straight from the throne of God. You're listening to a special edition of Insight for Living. Chuck titled his message, How to Help Our Nation Survive. Whether you live in the United States or not, these principles apply to everyone because they're deeply rooted in biblical truth. On this Independence Day, as the flags wave and the fireworks light up the sky, it's natural to think about what endures. Nations rise and fall, but the promises of God do not. And one of those promises is this: for those who trust in Christ, the best is still ahead, heaven. It's a word we use often, but we understand far less than we might think. Is it a real place? What will we actually do there? Will we recognize one another? What does the Bible really say? 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I'm Bill Meyer. 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

0: With Alaska News, I'm Nathaniel Hobbs. Job growth slowed in June to an increase of 57,000 after three straight months of gaining more than 100,000, according to a new report released Thursday by the U.S. Bureau of Labor Statistics. Job gains were also revised down from 172,000 to 129,000 for May and from 179,000 to 148,000 for April. The unemployment rate ticked down to 4.2%, the lowest since June 2025 when it was 4.1%. The industries adding the most jobs in June were businesses and professional services at 36,000 jobs, social assistance up to 25,000 jobs, and healthcare at 22,000 jobs. There was a drop of 61,000 jobs in leisure and hospitality, reflecting weaker than unusual seasoning hiring for the summer, the BLS said. And health officials said more than 120 passengers and crew on a Princess cruise ship were infected with a stomach virus during a 20-day trip to Canada and Alaska. The outbreak aboard the Ruby Princess was reported to the CDC on Saturday, and the ship reached its final destination in San Francisco on Thursday. Norovirus is highly contagious and spreads easily in crowded places. Symptoms including vomiting, diarrhea, and stomach pain lasting up to 3 days. Health officials say frequent hand washing with soap and water is crucial to prevent infection. And that's Alaska News.
1: With Sports Shorts, I'm Cody. In some World Cup news, soccer's past, present, and future shared the same stage yesterday as an 18-year-old continued announcing himself to the world. A 29-year-old quietly strengthened his case as one of international soccer's most clinical forwards, and veterans in their late 30s and early 40s reminded everyone they still have chapters left to write. 18-year-old Lamine Yamal spent another afternoon making Austria's backline, one of Europe's most dependable, look downright uncomfortable, gliding past challenges with an ease that almost looked unfair. Spain's 3-0 knockout of Austria has reminded everyone why the country is favored to win it all. In other action, Portugal just held on for a messy 2-1 victory over Croatia in a wild Vancouver stadium. They advanced to face Spain in the round of 16. And Switzerland reminded everyone that knockout soccer doesn't always need to be spectacular. Sometimes success comes from identifying a weakness, exploiting it, and making the result feel inevitable. Switzerland was able to expose Algeria's lack of defense in the backfield to score in the first few minutes of both halves and maintained a comfortable 2-0 lead in the closing half to eliminate Algeria and move on. And that's Sports Shorts.
0: Here's Western Alaska's weather outlook from KICY AM 850 for Eastern Norton Sound and the Nulato Hills, including Unalakleet and Elam. Today, mostly cloudy in the morning, then becoming partly sunny, a chance of showers and isolated thunderstorms, highs in the lower 70s, southwest winds to 10 miles per hour, becoming north in the late afternoon. Tonight, mostly cloudy with isolated thunderstorms, a chance of showers in the evening, then a slight chance of showers after midnight, lows in the upper 40s, northwest winds to 15.

15 miles per hour. For St. Lawrence Island, including Gamble and Savoonga, mostly cloudy today, showers likely in the morning, a slight chance of showers in the afternoon. Highs in the mid-40s, north winds to 25 miles per hour with gusts to around 40 miles per hour. And tonight, mostly cloudy in the evening, then clearing, lows in the mid-30s, north winds to 20 miles per hour. For the Bering Strait coast, including Teller and Shishmaref, mostly cloudy today, highs in the mid-40s, north winds around 25 miles per hour with gusts to around 40 miles per hour. And tonight, partly cloudy, lows around 40, north winds to 25 miles per hour. For the Yukon Delta coast, including Scammon Bay and Hooper Bay, areas of fog today, cloudy with a chance of showers, highs in the lower 60s, north winds to 10 miles per hour. And tonight, mostly cloudy with a chance of showers, lows in the upper 40s, northwest winds to 15 miles per hour. For the lower Yukon River, including Pitkin's Point and Marshall, showers today, thunderstorms, isolated thunderstorms, highs in the upper 50s, light winds. And tonight, showers likely and isolated thunderstorms in the evening, lows in the mid-40s and light winds. For the Kuskokwim Delta, including Nightmute and Chivak, today patchy fog in the morning, rain likely in the morning, scattered rain showers in the afternoon, highs in the lower 50s, west winds to 15 miles per hour with gusts to 30 miles per hour. And tonight, cloudy with scattered rain showers, lows in the lower 40s, west winds to 15 miles per hour. And for the southern Seward Peninsula coast, including Nome and Banner Creek, partly sunny today with isolated thunderstorms, a slight chance of showers in the morning, then a chance of showers in the afternoon, highs in the upper 60s, northeast winds to 15 miles per hour. And tonight, partly cloudy, a slight chance of showers and isolated thunderstorms in the evening, lows in the upper 40s, north winds to 15 miles per hour. I'm Nathaniel, and that's the weather outlook from KICY AM 850.

Well, with those great, beautiful notes, that was the Peach Goldman group. Expecting him out, number 18 on the Southern Gospel charts this week. That opens us up to the Breakfast Club. My name is Nathaniel Hobbs. Be filling in here for Patty Burchill, as you caught, if you caught the last part of yesterday's show. She's going to be out for about 2 months on a bit of a sabbatical and just taking a break from the crazy busy days that radio is for her every day. And she's such a faithful and blessed manager and does such a great job behind the scenes, keeping KICY on the air, raising money, keeping logs put in, running the bills, paying for things, and just so many things that Patty does behind the scenes. And so our prayers are with her as she's out, that she will have a blessed time. And connecting with family, getting some time with the Lord, just being away and quiet, and a change of pace, which much deserved, much needed time away. So if you think of it, being in prayer for Patty, just even today, say a prayer, a blessing over her. She travels down to be with family for a bit and then on to some other experiences and places that she'll be traveling. Right now, we have some notes for you from KICY Clipboard, and man, oh man, can you believe it? July 4th tomorrow. It's right here, and we're coming right up on our 250th anniversary. That's pretty spectacular, and I'm pretty excited about it, hoping to find and maybe share a few places that you can tune in to catch some of the celebration. I am not one of those who hates on our nation. I'm praising God for our nation and for what it's accomplished over the years. Certainly every one of us have things that we love in our family and things that we don't love. And there are things that are burdens and concerns and sorrows that we share as a nation. But the faithfulness, the freedom, the blessing of God, the fellowship of believers, the ability to gather together and share our religious beliefs and our faith, living it out boldly in our communities, is such a blessing. And I'm grateful for our freedom, and I celebrate all the investments of those who have gone before us in these 250 years to let this nation celebrate our freedom. But our notes for you from the KICY clipboard today are this. The deadline to submit nominations for the Bering Strait Native Corporation Young Provider, Youth Cultural Bearer, and the newly established Young Leader Award is July 10th, coming up. These awards annually recognize young shareholders and descendants who serve as positive examples through leadership, cultural stewardship, service, and commitment to the well-being of their families and communities, and there are a number of you out there. Nominations will be accepted from family members, tribal and corporation board members, school teachers or administrators, and community members. For more information and the nomination form, you can go online to BeringStraits.com/youth-awards. 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And find out all about it. I'm sure you could do a Google search and find it as well. The North and South Health Corporation, including the Village Clinics, will be closed today in observance of the of Independence Day. ER will remain open for emergencies and acute needs during the time. If you have a need for medical advice and behavioral health services, you can call the 24-hour provider care line. That number is 907-443-6411. From the Village, you can call 1-844-586-8773. The City of Nome's 4th of July celebration will begin with a parade that's coming up tomorrow. It'll be at 11 a.m. on Front Street. The opening ceremony and street games will follow the parade. After the games, there will be free ice cream at the Volunteer Fire Department. And make sure you get down there before my wife, because she likes her ice cream. And there will be many federal, state, local, and Native corporation offices and businesses closed this Friday. Today, in observance of Independence Day, so you want to make sure you just find out, call ahead, see. I know the library is closed today, and other places as well.
For the same is true for XYZ Senior Center. Today it is closed in observance of the 4th of July, and so they will not be giving you food today. So you get to eat at home. It's going to be good. All right, back to some music. It's really amazing. Amazing Grace. It's number five. It's Phil Wickham with Crowder. It's number five in the praise and worship charts this week.

I love what somebody said to me a while ago. They said, there is grace, and then there is amazing grace. and that is what we will sing throughout all eternity, is the testimony of God's amazing grace in our lives. I'm sure you know it and have experienced it, and I have as well, God's amazing grace. What I deserved was judgment. What I deserve is death, and yet God's grace, more grace. He giveth more grace, for it is written that God will give us, that he gives grace to the humble. God resists the proud, but he gives grace to the humble. That is not our verse for the day, but this is Proverbs 14:34 is the verse of the day. And it says this, righteousness exalts a nation, but sin is a reproach to any people. And something we've been pondering, even as our family conversation, there's often if you think about the economic flows in our communities, there is so much money spent to deal with sin. It drives, it's a whole marketplace of its own, dealing with addictions, dealing with crimes, dealing with the burden of sin. Wouldn't it be great? Wouldn't it be amazing to live in a utopia? All the movies talk about it, or many of them do, in a place where there's no more sin. There's no more breaking God's law. There's no more desire to do what's evil, but the outpouring of love and the Spirit, the fruit of God's Spirit. Well, I've got good news for you, my friend. One of these days, we're going to get caught up to meet the Lord in the air. Even so, come, Lord Jesus. What a blessing and what a great day that will be when his face we can see in all of this curse of this world, living under the prince of the power of the air, whose his lease is about up. Hallelujah. His time's about over. And we're going to be caught up to meet the Lord in the air. And those who know him as their personal Lord and Savior, those who have put their faith and trust in the work that Jesus did on the cross and accepted him as the Savior and Lord of their life, the Bible says they will be gathered to the Lord, and we'll get to be in the city of our God, and righteousness will exalt that nation. And so, Lord, help us. May we not be a participant in the sin that's reproaching a nation. May we be under the power and grace of God today to live sinless. And by that I mean walking in obedience to the Spirit every day, every moment, as he prompts us, walking in obedience with him. The blessings of God, the grace of God being poured out today. A sunrise happened at 4:36, and it will set tomorrow at 1:35 a.m. That's giving us 21 hours of daylight. Still slowly reversing, coming down off of that speed. We'll lose 4 minutes and 9 seconds today over yesterday, and that's okay. Our climate appears to be back up and running here in town, and I'm just going to give you the highs and lows. The records were set back in 1936 on this day. Check it out. It was 84 degrees on this day in 1936. No kidding, man. That'd be real hot. Be people jumping in the water everywhere around Dome. And our lows on this day were in 1924. And it was fairly cold, 28 degrees in 1924 on this day. The averages for this day for highs and lows usually around 59 and 47. And we're going to be right in that ballpark today as I pull up my weather app today right here. In Nome, it feels like 47, but they're calling for a high of 62 and a low of 53. So we're going to be just above our averages if we hit those marks today. Well, today is also a interesting day. Besides birthdays, this is and that's coming right up. But this is St. Thomas Day, and St. Thomas the Apostle. And Thomas, you remember, was the one who doubted about God. He was not sure. He said, I won't believe until I see. And then when he saw the Lord, he said, my Lord and my God. And he was transformed. And so St. Thomas Day was established in the 12th century by the Roman Catholic Church to honor
Thomas, the apostle. And initially, it fell on December 21, close to winter solstice and Christmas. And the timing influenced the customs and associations of that day. But in later years, the celebration moved to July 3rd, aligning with traditions of other Christian denominations. And so Thomas was one of Jesus' 12 disciples. We often know him as Doubting Thomas. But praise God for the testimony of his belief and trust when he saw Christ. The thing I love about that story is that Jesus didn't condemn him. He showed him, and then he said to the others, you know, blessed are those who believe without seeing. But he doesn't condemn Thomas for his doubting. He just encouraged him. And so much of our religious experiences are coming from condemnation. But Jesus said in John 3:17 that God did not send Jesus into the world to condemn the world, but that through him the world might be saved. Jesus brings to us conviction. And so that's a good reminder today as we, if you are into celebrating those kind of days, today, St. Thomas Day. It's also Victoria Gray and Patrick, Pat Callahan, Jennifer Benn, Tommy Stasenko, Charlie Ozena Jr., Vaughn Fresno, Megan Nyakpuk, and Stephanie Eggert's birthday today. And we want to say a special happy birthday to all of them and to you if it's your birthday. Happy.

Also celebrating today is Brian and Judith Reed's anniversary. And our hats off to you. What a great way to celebrate the joy of marriage on a day like July the 3rd. Pretty incredible. This must have been a great wedding and a hot one if you're in the lower 48. But anyway, hey, happy anniversary.

The U.S. Coast Guard is on the front lines protecting Alaska's waters and communities. 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And Senator Dan S. Sullivan is leading the charge to deliver the resources our Coast Guard needs to get the job done. 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

0: From the Christian News Radio Network, I'm Jim Miller. Over 260 million Americans are under a powerful heat dome with the scorching temps running through the July 4th holiday weekend. Stifling triple-digit heat continues to grip a huge part of the eastern part of the country. Temps expected to intensify across the Northeast today, with major cities like New York, Philly, Washington all seeing heat levels above average. U.S. employers pulled back on hiring last month, adding fewer jobs than expected, but experts say the overall economy remains good. News Nation's Trevor Shirley is in the D.C. region with those details.
1: According to numbers put out this morning by the Bureau of Labor Statistics, U.S. employers added 57,000 jobs last month. Some economists predicted that number would be closer to 100,000 jobs. 57,000 jobs in June is less than half the number reported in May. The numbers show many companies remain cautious about economic trends. The Labor Department also said the unemployment rate dropped down slightly to 4.2%, down from 4.3%.
0: Experts say the decline was likely caused by unemployed people giving up on looking for a job and were not counted as unemployed. Over 72 million Americans traveling over this 4th of July holiday weekend. And if you're flying, this is the busiest time of the week. The FAA says it's handling thousands more flights than it handles on a typical day, more than 52,000. AAA says more than 60 million people driving somewhere over this holiday period. Mediators say there is positive progress in the indirect talks between the U.S. and Iran. Discussions have centered on the Strait of Hormuz and Iran's frozen assets. News Nation's Robert Sherman has more.
2: The expectation is that we're going to get some kind of indication in the next couple of days here. With these talks first wrapping up here, our sources telling us a special envoy, Steve Witkoff, Jared Kushner, had meetings with the Prime Minister of Qatar, the Emir of Qatar. The reason that they were largely dispatched here to the region was because of all of the tensions that existed this previous weekend, the back and forth strikes exchanged between Iran and the United States, largely over the Strait of Hormuz.
0: Talks have taken place over several days in Qatar through mediators from Qatar and Pakistan. They're getting ready in D.C. for America's big 250th birthday celebration. News Nation's Kelly Myers says President Trump got a jump start on the weekend festivities.
3: President Trump set to give a speech right before what is expected to be a record-breaking fireworks display that night. So we'll be watching out for that, as well as he goes to South Dakota tomorrow. He's heading there for the July 4th Eve celebration. There will be fireworks there at the historic Mount Rushmore before he heads back to D.C. for the celebration here.
0: Be safe as you travel this 4th of July, and of course be safe around area fireworks. From Christian News Radio Network, I'm Jim Miller. To hear this and other reports on demand, visit ChristianNewsRadio.org.
4: With Alaska News, I'm Nathaniel Hobbs. Job growth slowed in June to an increase of 57,000 after three straight months of gaining more than 100,000, according to a new report released Thursday by the U.S. Bureau of Labor Statistics. Job gains were also revised down from 172,000 to 129,000 for May and from 179,000 to 148,000 for April. The unemployment rate ticked down to 4.2%, the lowest since June 2025 when it was 4.1%. The industries adding the most jobs in June were businesses and professional services at 36,000 jobs, social assistance up to 25,000 jobs, and healthcare at 22,000 jobs. There was a drop of 61,000 jobs in leisure and hospitality, reflecting weaker than usual seasonal hiring for the summer, the BLS said. And health officials said more than 120 passengers and crew on a Princess cruise ship were infected with a stomach virus during a 20-day trip to Canada and Alaska. The outbreak aboard the Ruby Princess was reported to the CDC on Saturday, and the ship reached its final destination in San Francisco on Thursday. Norovirus is highly contagious and spreads easily in crowded places. Symptoms including vomiting, diarrhea, and stomach pain lasting up to 3 days. Health officials say frequent hand washing with soap and water is crucial to prevent infection. And that's Alaska News.
0: We
5: 30th, Sports Shorts. I'm Cody. In some World Cup news, soccer's past, present, and future shared the same stage yesterday as an 18-year-old continued announcing himself to the world. A 29-year-old quietly strengthened his case as one of international soccer's most clinical forwards, and veterans in their late 30s and early 40s reminded everyone they still have chapters left to write. 18-year-old Lamine Yamal spent another afternoon making Austria's backline, one of Europe's most dependable, look downright uncomfortable, gliding past challenges with an ease that almost looked unfair. Spain's 3-0 knockout of Austria has reminded everyone why the country is favored to win it all. In other action, Portugal just held on for a messy 2-1 victory over Croatia in a wild Vancouver stadium. They advanced to face Spain in the round of 16. And Switzerland reminded everyone that knockout soccer doesn't always need to be spectacular. Sometimes success comes from identifying a weakness, exploiting it, and making the result feel inevitable. Switzerland was able to expose Algeria's lack of defense in the backfield to score in the first few minutes of both halves and maintained a comfortable 2-0 lead in the closing half to eliminate Algeria and move on. And that's Sports Shorts.
4: Here's the fast forecast from KICY AM 850. For Eastern Norton Sound and the Nulato Hills, mostly cloudy in the morning, becoming partly sunny, a chance of showers and isolated thunderstorms, highs in the lower 70s, southwest winds to 10 miles per hour, becoming north in the late morning and afternoon. For St. Lawrence Island, mostly cloudy, showers likely in the morning, then a slight chance of showers in the afternoon, highs in the mid-40s, north winds to 25 miles per hour with gusts to around 40 miles per hour. For the Bering Strait coast, mostly cloudy, highs in the mid-40s. North winds around 25 miles per hour with gusts to around 40 miles per hour. For the Yukon Delta coast, areas of fog in the morning, cloudy with a chance of showers. Highs in the lower 60s, north winds to 10 miles per hour. For the lower Yukon River, showers likely and isolated thunderstorms. Highs in the upper 50s, light winds. For the Kuskokwim Delta, patchy fog, rain likely in the morning, then scattered rain showers in the afternoon, highs in the lower 50s, west winds 15 miles per hour with gusts to 30 miles per hour. And for the southern Seward Peninsula coast, partly sunny with isolated thunderstorms, a slight chance of showers in the morning and afternoon, highs in the upper 60s, northeast winds to 15 miles per hour. We'll have the extended forecast in about a half an hour here on KICY AM 850.
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7: Greetings from Africa. I am a Chevrotain.
8: Lorraine, right?
7: Oh, I cannot believe you remember my name.
8: Well, Lorraine Chevrotain, welcome to Nature Corner.
7: It is my privilege indeed.
8: Well, same here, Lorraine. Hey, the kids are really scratching their heads. They're saying, hey, what's a Chevrotain?
7: Perhaps I better spell it first, all right?
8: Okay, go ahead.
7: C-H-E-V-R-O-T-A-I-N.
8: Is that an African word?
7: No, it is French. Chevreau means a kid goat.
8: A baby goat?
7: Yes.
8: Are you a goat?
7: No. I look a little like one, though.
8: You're about the size of a baby goat, too.
7: Yes, I am 2 feet long, 1 foot tall, and I weigh 10 pounds.
8: Ooh, you're little, Lorraine. Do you have horns?
7: No, beep, beep, beeps. A Chevrotain has no horns, Uncle Bob. Mm.
8: Your feet look like goat's feet, too.
7: Right. My maker gave me a cloven hoof.
8: A hoof that divides in two.
7: You've got it.
8: Oh, boy, your coat is beautiful.
7: Well, thank you.
8: You're welcome. Mostly chestnut brown with a few white stripes on your side and neck.
7: You see the white spots on my back?
8: Oh, yes, like a fawn's.
7: Yes, in fact, I am so small, scientists call me the mouse deer.
8: Oh, neat. You know, come to think of it, your face and nose do look like a deer's.
7: Ears, too, right?
8: Yes, right. But from your neck back, I think you look like a Chevrotain.
7: Meaning my body seems like it is out of proportion to my head.
8: Yes, you've got it. From your neck to your tail, you look like a pear laying on its side.
7: I have never heard it put that way before.
8: Tell the kids where you live in that huge continent of Africa.
7: Sierra Leone.
8: Let's see, Sierra Leone is located in far western Africa, right?
7: Right. It is a small country right on the coast of Africa.
8: Mm-hmm.
7: I also have relatives living down in Nigeria, Cameroon, and Zaire.
8: Sure, the kids have heard of those countries. They're in West Africa, too.
7: Yes, yes. Can you guess how many species of Chevrotain that the Creator made?
8: Ooh, how about 10?
7: No. There are only 4 types or species. 3 of those live in Southeast Asia. And my species is the only one living in Africa.
8: What type of Chevrotain are you?
7: I am the water Chevrotain.
8: Why are you called that?
7: I live next to a deep pond out in the dark jungle.
8: Okay, I'm sure a lot of critters do too, Lorraine.
7: Oh, yes, I know. But I use the water for my place of escape from the leopards.
8: Okay, I get it. When the big cat chases you, you're always near the water, and you just jump in.
7: I dive in.
8: Really?
7: Oh, yes. A water Chevrotain is an excellent diver. I go down deep, man. Plus, I'm a very good swimmer, too.
8: Good. I can imagine after you've disappeared into the water, the leopard stands on the edge of the pond, frustrated, wishing he'd hurried a little faster.
7: Oh, when I surface for air, I will only poke my nose out just a tad and tread water with my feet.
8: Mm-hmm. Hard to see among the water lilies, I'll bet.
7: Impossible for the big cat to spot me, Uncle Bob. He thinks I am still down on the bottom of the pond, so he gives up and slinks away into the jungle.
8: Meanwhile, you're watching every move the big cat makes.
7: When he's gone, I'll swim over to the bank, crawl out, and have a midnight snack.
8: Midnight snack? You mean all of this happens during the nighttime?
7: Oh, yes. A Chevrotain is nocturnal, man.
8: Oh, my. You're like the stars.
7: Yeah. I come out at night.
8: Oh, sure. I notice your eyes are large.
7: About the size of a deer's eyes.
8: They must let in all of the available light there is at night.
7: Oh, starlight is all I need. My intelligent maker, the Lord Jesus Christ, engineered thousands of light-sensitive cells in my eyes.
8: In your retinas, right?
7: Right on. So you see, it is very easy for me to spot the leopard at night.
8: And very easy for him to spot you, Lorraine Chevrotain.
7: But because I am not very strong and I am unable to defend myself, my thoughtful maker taught me to live next to a jungle pond.
8: Your special defense.
7: You've got it. Isn't the master designer kind?
8: Oh, really, Lorraine? You know, when a critter is weak in one area, the mighty one causes it to be strong in another respect.
7: Just like God. He makes no mistakes.
8: Mm-hmm. Alrighty, so you're wide awake and active when it's dark. But where do you stay during the daytime?
7: In the hollow of a tree.
8: Ooh, your chestnut coat looks identical to the color of the wood in a hollow tree.
7: A perfect camouflage while I sleep, right?
8: Right on.
7: See, that was not my idea, not my intellect. That is another defense mechanism programmed into my mind by the thoughtful master designer.
8: Do you live with other Chevrotains, Lorraine?
7: No, I am a shy, solitary creature.
8: You live alone?
7: Yeah. Only during mating season am I seen with another of my kind.
8: Your mate?
7: Yes, Romaine Chevrotain.
8: Romaine? Amazing how your names rhyme. What's for chow?
7: I am mostly a vegetarian, Uncle Bob, but I will also eat fruit as I climb a sloping tree.
8: You climb a tree?
7: Oh, yeah. Especially well if the trunk slopes up at an angle and there are vines wrapped around it.
8: You can get a good foothold that way.
7: Sure. And then I will chow on fruit and leaves.
8: I'm glad you have super great eyesight.
7: Yes, I know. 'Cause I climb those trees after dark when I am up and around.
8: Mm. You know, your small cloven hoofs look like the feet of mountain goats.
7: There you go. That is the main reason I can scoot up a sloping tree trunk.
8: Interesting.
7: I always walk on the tips of my toes.
8: And they're pointed. They look sharp.
7: They are, yeah. My maker saw to that.
8: You mentioned that you eat leaves.
7: And grass, too.
8: Okay. Leaves and grass are mostly cellulose. How do you plan to digest these?
7: God made me to be the world's smallest ruminant.
8: Ruminant? Oh, see, that means an animal who has several compartments to her stomach, right?
7: Like a goat.
8: Or a cow.
7: Or a chevrotain.
8: Right.
7: Christ, my creator, gave me three chambers or compartments to my stomach.
8: Tell the kids how these three chambers to your tummy work.
7: I will chew off some leaves and swallow them into the first chamber of my stomach. Here, the leaves soak in warm water.
8: And that makes them softer, so they'll break apart easily, correct?
7: Yes, and when they have soaked long enough, my brain knows it, and it tells a muscle in the first chamber of my stomach to squeeze the softened leaves into a ball and push them up my throat.
8: And into your mouth.
7: And I chew my cud.
8: How about that? And that breaks the softened leaves apart even more as you chew.
7: Then I swallow that soft cud, and it lays in the warm water of the first chamber of my tummy again, where something wonderful happens this time.
8: Like?
7: Well, God caused millions of tiny, one-celled creatures, critters so small you would need a microscope to see, to live in that warm water.
8: No kidding. Why are they there, Lorraine?
7: The mighty one, the Lord Jesus Christ, put them there to chow on the chewed up softened leaves in my stomach.
8: Why do you need them to eat the leaves?
7: Oh, because my body cannot digest the cellulose in the leaves.
8: Alrighty. But they can?
7: They can, and they do.
8: Tell me how.
7: They start chowing right away on the cellulose in the leaves, Uncle Bob. And as they eat it, their tiny bodies change the cellulose into protein.
8: And what do they do with the protein?
7: They release most of it from their bodies back into my stomach.
8: Amazing. And then on into the second and third chambers where it enters your blood.
7: A real case for smart design, right?
8: Right on. Design always means designer, correct?
7: Make no mistake about it, man. John wrote about Christ the Creator in chapter 1, verse 3.
8: Let's see, how does that go, Lorraine?
7: All things came into being by him, mm-hmm. And apart from him, nothing came into being that has come into being.
8: The mighty Creator God, the Lord Jesus Christ.
7: That is John chapter 1, verse 3.
8: Good one.
7: Thank you. Did you know that scientists who believe in evolution say water chevrotains have not changed a bit in 12 million years?
8: Really? Tell me about it.
7: Well, in Europe, scientists have found ancient fossils of my ancestors that they think are 12 million years old.
8: Wow.
7: Well, they have examined these fossils very carefully and have studied water chevrotains that are alive in Africa today.
8: Yes?
7: They say our bodies have not changed a bit from the fossils.
8: And they claim those fossils are 12 million years old?
7: Yeah, which means...
8: You have not been evolving during the past 12 million years.
7: Exactly. If evolution is true, my ancestors should have been gradually changing, evolving over 12 million years, right?
8: Right.
7: It makes a pretty good case for direct creation by a mighty, intelligent God.

0: God, thanks for listening to me. In Jesus' name I pray. Amen.
1: Tim, how do you know God heard you?
0: Easy. My memory verse from the Bible says so.
1: Would you say it?
0: Oh, sure. 1 John 5:14, and this is the assurance that we have in approaching God, that if we ask anything according to His will, He hears us. There.
1: Excellent.
0: Who are you?
1: I am King David.
0: Wow, neat meeting you, David.
1: Same here, Tim.
0: Thank you.
1: Would you say your scripture verse again?
0: Sure. 1 John 5:14. And this is the assurance that we have in approaching God, that if we ask anything according to His will, He hears us.
1: God hears us if what?
0: We ask anything according to His will.
1: Right. That must mean there are times when God might not hear us, huh?
0: Oh, I guess you're right, David.
1: I know I'm right.
0: All right. When I don't ask for things that are in His will...
1: That would be selfish praying.
0: Right. When I ask God only for what I want, not what He wants... And He doesn't listen to me.
1: Tim, His word, the Holy Scriptures, help you to know what He wants. In other words, what is His will?
0: I believe you, sir.
1: One day, God told me there was another reason why He would not listen to our prayer.
0: Oh, really? What's that?
1: Here.
0: Okay, thank you. Psalm 66:18. Did you write this?
1: Yes, God gave me the word, son.
0: Psalm 66:18, if I had cherished or enjoyed sin in my heart, then the Lord would not have listened. Whoa!
1: Do you understand that?
0: Yes. You're saying if I cherish or enjoy sin in my life, God will not listen to me when I pray.
1: Putting up with sin in my life has blocked my prayers from reaching God several times, Tim.
0: I'll bet it has in my life, too. But I like that next verse you wrote, David.
1: Go ahead, read it.
0: Okay. Psalm 66:19. But God has surely listened, and He has heard my voice in prayer.
1: That means there must have been a time when I stopped enjoying or cherishing sin in my life.
0: And then when you prayed, God listened to you.
2: The

Well, there you have it. It is time for the Riddle Machine on this Friday, July the 3rd of 2026. And today, if you'd like to play along, you could be the winner of some KICY merch. KICY ball caps, coffee mugs, solar-powered radios, pocket knives, and our famous beanie hat, all available right here. If you're the first caller with the right answer, the number to call on the Riddle Machine today is 1-800-478-5429 from the Village. Of course, here in Nome, it's 907-443-2213. Now, I'm not going to say this is a very hard riddle today, but it's a little goofy, as most of them are. Here's the question. What do you call a cow that is eating grass? What do you call a cow that is eating grass? July. I don't know why I'm saying July. I guess I'm reading the day today. That's the question, and we'll get right to it. Sounds like the phones are ringing. Thanks for playing along.

0: is a nonprofit that helps Alaskans with civil legal issues such as housing, public assistance, family law like custody disputes and protective orders, wills and probate issues, Alaska Native law, and other areas specific to veterans, seniors, and people with disabilities. It is also the largest provider of free legal service for survivors of domestic violence and sexual assault. State funding for the agency comes from legal civil punitive damages and filing fees in the Alaska court system. This year, the Alaska legislature approved an increase from 10 to 25% of fees, estimated at roughly $460,000 per year. Governor Mike Dunleavy allowed the legislation, House Bill 48, to go into law without his signature on June 4th. The bill is set to go into effect next July in 2027. And health officials say more than 120 passengers and crew on a Princess cruise ship were infected with a stomach virus during a 20-day trip to Canada and Alaska. The outbreak aboard the Ruby Princess was reported to the CDC on Saturday, and the ship reached its final destination in San Francisco on Thursday. Norovirus is highly contagious and spreads easily in crowded places. Symptoms include vomiting, diarrhea, and stomach pain lasting up to 3 days. Health officials say frequent hand washing with soap and water is crucial to prevent infection. And that's Alaska News.
1: With Sports Shorts, I'm Cody. In some World Cup news, soccer's past, present, and future shared the same stage yesterday as an 18-year-old continued announcing himself to the world. A 29-year-old quietly strengthened his case as one of international soccer's most clinical forwards, and veterans in their late 30s and early 40s reminded everyone they still have chapters left to write. 18-year-old Lamine Yamal spent another afternoon making Austria's backline, one of Europe's most dependable, look downright uncomfortable, gliding past challenges with an ease that almost looked unfair. Spain's 3-0 knockout of Austria has reminded everyone why the country is favored to win it all. In other action, Portugal just held on for a messy 2-1 victory over Croatia in a wild Vancouver stadium. They advanced to face Spain in the round of 16. And Switzerland reminded everyone that knockout soccer doesn't always need to be spectacular. Sometimes success comes from identifying a weakness, exploiting it, and making the result feel inevitable. Switzerland was able to expose Algeria's lack of defense in the backfield to score in the first few minutes of both halves and maintained a comfortable 2-0 lead in the closing half to eliminate Algeria and move on. And that's Sports Shorts.
0: Here's Western Alaska's weather outlook from KICY AM 850 for Eastern Norton Sound and the Nulato Hills, including Unalakleet and Elam. Today, mostly cloudy in the morning, then becoming partly sunny, a chance of showers and isolated thunderstorms, highs in the lower 70s, southwest winds to 10 miles per hour, becoming north in the late afternoon. Tonight, mostly cloudy with isolated thunderstorms, a chance of showers in the evening, then a slight chance of showers after midnight, lows in the upper 40s, northwest winds to 15 miles per hour. For St. Lawrence Island, including Gamble and Savunga, mostly cloudy today, showers likely in the morning, a slight chance of showers in the afternoon. Highs in the mid-40s, north winds to 25 miles per hour with gusts to around 40 miles per hour. And tonight, mostly cloudy in the evening, then clearing, lows in the mid-30s, north winds to 20 miles per hour. For the Bering Strait coast, including Teller and Shishmaref, mostly cloudy today, highs in the mid-40s, north winds around 25 miles per hour with gusts to around 40 miles per hour. And tonight, partly cloudy, lows around 40, north winds to 25 miles per hour. For the Yukon Delta coast, including Scammon Bay and Hooper Bay, areas of fog today, cloudy with a chance of showers, highs in the lower 60s, north winds to 10 miles per hour. And tonight, mostly cloudy with a chance of showers, lows in the upper 40s, northwest winds to 15 miles per hour. For the lower Yukon River, including Pitkin's Point and Marshall, showers today, thunderstorms, isolated thunderstorms, highs in the upper 50s, light winds. And tonight, showers likely and isolated thunderstorms in the evening, lows in the mid-40s and light winds.

for the Kuskokwim Delta, including Nightmute and Chivac. Today, patchy fog in the morning, rain likely in the morning, scattered rain showers in the afternoon, highs in the lower 50s, west winds 15 miles per hour with gusts to 30 miles per hour. And tonight, cloudy with scattered rain showers, lows in the lower 40s, west winds to 15 miles per hour. And for the southern Seward Peninsula coast, including Nome and Banner Creek, partly sunny today with isolated thunderstorms. A slight chance of showers in the morning, then a chance of showers in the afternoon. Highs in the upper 60s, northeast winds to 15 miles per hour. And tonight, partly cloudy. A slight chance of showers and isolated thunderstorms in the evening. Lows in the upper 40s, north winds to 15 miles per hour. I'm Nathaniel, and that's the weather outlook from KICY AM 850.

Well, Uvla Lontak, this is Nathan Hobbs here with you on the second hour of the Breakfast Club. Glad to be here with you on this third day of July, just before our great Independence Day celebration. I'm looking forward to that, and I hope you are too. We'll get to be with you on the air as well tomorrow, and we'll stay tuned for some fun and interesting things. But hopefully, if you're not around the radio, you're out with family and enjoying time together. And speaking of enjoying time together and celebration, we have a winner today on the Riddle Machine. We have Agnes Buster, who won again. It's man, she is good and quick on the draw from Emonic. And our congratulations go to Agnes for getting the correct answer. The question today was, what do you call a cow that is eating grass? There were some good guesses, but she got it correct. It was a lawn mower. Yeah, well, you know. Hey, it's a Riddle Machine, and that's just the way it is. It's comparable to dad jokes. And so I'm just saying, great job, Agnes. Congratulations. Well, we do have some notes for you from the KICY clipboard here this morning. Some things to be aware of course, as you know, most federal, state, local, and even Native corporation offices are closed for observance of Independence Day. They're closed today, obviously, and some may be closed on Monday, so check it out. Be aware, but most of them are just saying they're closed today. The City of Nome's 4th of July celebration will begin with a parade. That's going to be tomorrow. It starts at 11 a.m. on Front Street, and the opening ceremony and street games will follow the parade. And after the games, there will be free ice cream at the Volunteer Fire Department. Now, I was looking back at some pictures. This celebration has been going on since the early 1900s. In fact, the first photos that we have that I could find anyway, listed of Nome's celebration on Front Street of the 4th of July is somewhere between 1901 and 1911. And there's a whole parade of the old Front Street city, old Front Street Nome buildings. And it's pretty cool to look at. But if you look at the clothing and those that were there, it was kind of cool. People were in double-layered suit coats and it looks like it was a cool day, but how fun to have horse and buggy drawn carriages, horse-drawn carriages, I should say, with flags decorated on them and people celebrating. Pretty cool. So this has been going on for a while, and I love it. So it's always a blessing. I don't know if they were handing out free ice cream, but that's happening now. We have matured, apparently, and we're grateful for the Volunteer Fire Department and all they do to serve our region. Also, they'll be giving away free bikes, as usual, as you get in line and get your name on the list. So, yeah, beware of that. The Norton Sound Health Corporation, including the Village Clinics, will be closed today in observance of Independence Day, but the ER will remain open for emergencies and acute needs during that time. If you need medical advice and behavioral health advice, you can call the 24-hour provider care line. The local number is 907-443-6411. And, of course, from the village, it's 844-586-8773. And last but not least, the deadline to submit the nominations for the Bering Strait Native Corporation's Young Provider, Youth Cultural Bearer, and newly established Young Leader Award. That deadline is coming up July the 10th, and this award is annually recognizing young shareholders and descendants who serve as a positive example through leadership, cultural stewardship, service, and commitment to the well-being of their families and communities. And there are a number of our young people out there who I'm sure will qualify for this. Nominations will be accepted from family members, tribal and corporation board members, school teachers, and administrators, as well as community members. And if you'd like more information or to get the nomination form, you can go online. That's beringstraits.com/youth-awards. Youth hyphen the dash, youth-awards. So beringstraits.com
youth-awards, and you can get the form. I'm sure you could probably Google it too and find it that way. Well, obviously, XYZ Senior Center is closed today for celebration of, in observance of the Independence Day. So no food coming out of XYZ today, but it's a good day to be able to hang out with friends and family and get ready for the big day tomorrow. Back to some music. It's Nate and Liz Dunn and friends of ours. We get to meet a number of years ago. Their song, Free.

The Word of God reminds us that we overcome Satan by the blood of the Lamb and the word of our testimonies. It's out of Revelation chapter 12, verse 11. And that's how we find freedom. If you don't know the freedom that comes from Christ, it's one thing to have freedom in our nation, but if you're bound to chains of sin and bondage, you today, my friend, can be set free when you call upon the name of the Lord and ask him to set you free from all those things that hold you down and are breaking your life. Jesus came to set the captives free, and you can know that freedom. Satan wants to keep us bound to our addictions. He wants to use our lives to destroy our lives. Steal, kill, destroy. That's what he comes to do. But Jesus said, I've come that you might have life. And that life is freedom in Christ. And Satan always paints the freedom of Christ as a bondage, but it's the reverse is true. When you know Christ, you walk in freedom, and it's out of love that you serve and follow after him and do the things that he said, not because he demands it, but because we get to, because his spirit compels us to, and we love to walk with him. I trust that's true in your life today. Well, we want to celebrate some birthdays on our calendar. It's Victoria Gray, Pat Callahan, Jennifer Benn, Tommy Stasinko, Charlie Ozena Jr., Vaughn Fresno, Megan Nyakpuk, and Stephanie Eggert's birthday on our calendar. And of course, if it's yours, we send this out to you. Happy

On this day, July the 3rd, the sun rose actually on the 2nd. The sun, actually, no, it didn't. It rose today at 4:36, and it will set tomorrow at 1:35, Independence Day. And that gives us 21 hours of daylight. That's a loss of 4 minutes and 9 seconds from yesterday, and that's okay. We're still grateful for that beautiful sunshine. Our verse of the day from God's Word is Proverbs. Chapter 14, verse 34. Righteousness exalts a nation, but sin is a reproach to any people. And I pray that God would set us free from all the power of sin in our lives. And here's today's Timing and Telegraph messages from KICY AM 850 to the community of Wales from the makers of the film The Mystery Woman. You're invited to a community meeting and pizza lunch next Monday at 11:30 a.m. at the IRA. Filmmakers are researching Lillian Alling's amazing walk from New York to Nome and Teller during 1929 and will produce an animated film of the story titled The Mystery Woman. At 3:30 p.m., Aurelie Paulet from France will lead a youth activity on film and animation. That's the community of Wales. That's Monday at 11:30 at the IRA. To the community of St. Michael from the makers of the film The Mystery Woman, you are invited to a community meeting and pizza lunch that will be Thursday, July the 9th at 11:30 at the IRA. That's 11:30 a.m. The filmmakers are researching Lillian Alling's amazing walk from New York to Nome and Teller, and they will be providing food for the gathering, and at 3 o'clock, Aurelie Paulet will provide a youth activity on film and animation. To the community of Nome, the family of Wally and Joseph Kakik. Funeral services for Wally and Joseph Kakik will be held at the Lutheran Church Saturday, July the 18th at 10 a.m. All family members and friends are welcome to join us in a celebration of life service. For more information, please reach out to Leah Canfield at 907-617-7727. If you'd like us to send a personal message for you, call us toll-free from the village at 1-800-478-5429. Here in Nome, you can give us a call at 907-443-2213, and we'll get your timing and telegraph message on the air.

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1: This is the Alaska Department of Fish and Game with the Yukon River Subsistence Fishing Announcement, recorded at 5 p.m. on Tuesday, June 30th. This year, the Chinook salmon run remains below average and unable to provide enough surplus for harvest. The summer chum salmon run has exceeded expectation and appears to be within the drainage-wide escapement goal. Chinook salmon fishing remains closed. However, fishing for summer chum will be open with selective gear types. Previously announced closures to 4-inch and smaller mesh gill nets remain in place, and all Chinook salmon must be released alive. Selective gear types may be used to target summer chum salmon, pink and sockeye salmon, as well as non-salmon species. However, all gill nets must be removed from the water. In the coastal district from the Nascanot Peninsula north to Point Romanoff and District 1, which includes the communities of Chivac, Hooper Bay, Scammon Bay, Black River, Nunamaqua, Alakanuk, Amamik, and Kotlik. Effective 6 p.m. Tuesday, June 30th until midnight on Sunday, July 12th, summer chum, pink, and sockeye salmon may be retained in dip nets, beach seines, manfish wheels, and hook and line gear. Chinook salmon must be released alive. In District 2, including the communities of Mountain Village, Pitka's Point, St. Mary's, Pilot Station, and Marshall, effective 6 p.m. Tuesday, June 30th until midnight on Wednesday, July 15th, summer chum, pink, and sockeye salmon may be retained in dip nets, beach seines, manfish wheels, and hook and line gear. Chinook salmon must be released alive. In District 3 and the Anoka River, which includes the communities of Russian Mission, Holy Cross, and Chagalluk, effective 6 p.m. Tuesday, June 30th until midnight on Friday, July 17th, summer chum, pink, and sockeye salmon may be retained in dip nets, beach seines, manfish wheels, and hook and line gear. Chinook salmon must be released alive. The subsistence fishing schedule is available 24 hours per day by calling 1-866-479-7387. The Amonic office is open Monday to Friday from 8 a.m. to 5 p.m. Please call 907-949-1320 during normal business hours if you have any questions. Please note that there are federal special actions in place and that those federal closures align with this announcement. You may contact Holly Carroll at 907-351-3029 for more information.
2: This is the Alaska Department of Fish and Game in Nome with an informational update for Norton Sound salmon subsistence schedules. Freshwaters in Subdistricts 5 and 6, that's Aktulik and Unaklik, will open to the use of beach seines starting at 12.01 a.m. July 1st. Any king salmon caught with beach seine gear must be immediately released unharmed. Subsistence fishermen are reminded that a subsistence fishing permit is required to retain salmon caught while subsistence fishing in the Port Clarence District and Cape Woolley, Nome, Gullivan, and Elam subdistricts. The Cape Woolley area has been included in the Nome subdistrict's subsistence permit this year and is not a standalone permit as in previous years. As previously announced, in the Nome subdistrict, marine waters east of Cape Nome is open 7 days per week. Marine waters west of Cape Nome and fresh waters of the Nome subdistrict closes to gillnet fishing at 6 p.m. Mondays through 6 p.m. Wednesdays. Beach seines, dip nets, and cast nets can be used for salmon and are open in all subsistence net fishing areas of the Nome subdistrict whenever subsistence gillnet fishing is open. Fishermen are reminded that gill nets are restricted to no more than 50 feet in fresh waters and 300 feet in marine waters, and a net may not block any more than one half of any stream, channel, or side channel. Shaktulik and Unaklik, subdistricts 5 and 6, marine waters remain closed to gillnet and beach seine subsistence fishing. The Unaklik River downstream from the North River and all of the North River drainage is closed to subsistence gillnet fishing. Any king salmon caught in a beach seine, cast net, or dip net must be immediately returned to the water unharmed. Set nets with a mesh size of 4 inches or less may continue to be fished in the Unaklik River drainage upstream from the North River confluence to target non-salmon species. The Pilgrim River, will open to net fishing with an annual household limit of 3 kings and 25 sockeye salmon. Additionally, Port Clarence waters are open 24 hours per day, 7 days per week, with standard gear requirements. If escapement projections indicate Pilgrim River escapement goal range of 6,800 to 36,000 sockeye salmon will be attained, the department may liberalize the household annual limit for sockeye salmon in future announcements. Winter king crab subsistence reports are due and are required to be submitted whether the permit holder fished or not. Permits can be turned into the Nome office, either to staff or the drop box located near the Front Street entrance, or you can report online. Failure to report can result in loss of future permits and or fines. Obtaining subsistence permits and reporting harvest is available online and can be found by going to www.adfng.alaska.gov. If you are unable to get your permit online, the department will issue a permit at the Nome office. Village residents can call 1-800-560-2271 if they need a permit, and the department will mail one out to you. For any questions regarding the upcoming fishing season, please call Fish and Game in Nome at 907-443-5167 or 1-800-560-2271. This has been an informational update from the Alaska Department of Fish and Game in Nome. Hey, stay safe out there and good luck.
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3: The next Nome tide will be a high tide at 10:27 a.m., followed by a low tide at 1:55 p.m. The marine forecast for Western Alaska coastal waters out to 15 nautical miles posted 3:46 a.m. Friday, July the 3rd, outlook to Saturday. Zone 2802, Doll Point 2 Quickback, today north winds 10 knots, seas 3 feet, fog. Tonight, north winds 20 knots, seas 3 feet. Saturday, north winds 15 knots, seas 3 feet. Zone 2803, Quickback to Cape Stevens. Today, north winds 10 knots, seas 2 feet. Tonight, north winds 15 knots, seas 3 feet. Saturday, north winds 10 knots, seas 3 feet. Zone 2804, Cape Stevens to Moses Point. Today, northeast winds 10 knots, seas building to 3 feet. Tonight, north winds 20 knots, seas 4 feet. Saturday, north winds 15 knots, seas 3 feet. Zone 2805, Moses Point to Sledge Island. There's a small craft advisory in effect from this afternoon through this evening. Today, north winds 25 knots, seas building to 3 feet. Tonight, north winds 25 knots, seas 3 feet. Saturday, north winds 15 knots, seas 3 feet. Zone 2806, Sledge Island to Wales. There is a small craft advisory in effect through late tonight. Today, north winds 30 knots, seas 8 feet. Tonight, north winds 25 knots, seas 6 feet. Saturday, north winds 20 knots, seas 5 feet. Zone 2816, south side of St. Lawrence Island. There is a small craft advisory in effect through late tonight. Today, north winds 25 knots, seas 6 feet. Tonight, north winds 25 knots, seas 6 feet. Saturday, north winds 20 knots, seas 4 feet. Zone 2817, north side of St. Lawrence Island. There is a small craft advisory in effect through late tonight. Today, north winds 25 knots, seas 10 feet. Tonight, north winds 25 knots, seas 9 feet. Saturday, north winds 20 knots, seas 6 feet.

0: on the Christian News Radio Network. I'm Jim Miller. Over 260 million Americans are under a powerful heat dome with the scorching temps running through the July 4th holiday weekend. Stifling triple-digit heat continues to grip a huge part of the eastern part of the country. Temps expected to intensify across the Northeast today, with major cities like New York, Philly, Washington all seeing heat levels above average. U.S. employers pulled back on hiring last month, adding fewer jobs than expected. But experts say the overall economy remains good. News Nation's Trevor Shirley is in the D.C. region with those details.
1: According to numbers put out this morning by the Bureau of Labor Statistics, U.S. employers added 57,000 jobs last month. Some economists predicted that number would be closer to 100,000 jobs. 57,000 jobs in June is less than half the number reported in May. The numbers show many companies remain cautious about economic trends. The Labor Department also said the unemployment rate dropped down slightly to 4.2%, down from 4.3%.
0: Experts say the decline was likely caused by unemployed people giving up on looking for a job and were not counted as unemployed. Over 72 million Americans traveling over this 4th of July holiday weekend. And if you're flying, this is the busiest time of the week. The FAA says it's handling thousands more flights than it handles on a typical day, more than 52,000. AAA says more than 60 million people driving somewhere over this holiday period. Mediators say there is positive progress in the indirect talks between the U.S. and Iran. Discussions have centered on the Strait of Hormuz and Iran's frozen assets. News Nation's Robert Sherman has more.
2: The expectation is that we're going to get some kind of indication in the next couple of days here with these talks first wrapping up here. Our sources telling us the special envoy Steve Witkoff, Jared Kushner, had meetings with the Prime Minister of Qatar, the Emir of Qatar. The reason that they were largely dispatched here to the region was because of all of the tensions that existed this previous weekend, the back and forth strikes exchange between Iran and the United States, largely over the Strait of Hormuz.
0: Talks have taken place over several days in Qatar through mediators from Qatar and Pakistan. They're getting ready in D.C. for America's big 250th birthday celebration. News Nation's Kelly Meyer says President Trump got a jump start on the weekend festivities.
3: President Trump set to give a speech right before what is expected to be a record-breaking fireworks display that night. So we'll be watching out for that, as well as he goes to South Dakota tomorrow. He's heading there for the July 4th Eve celebration. There will be fireworks there at the historic Mount Rushmore before he heads back to D.C. for the celebration here.
0: Be safe as you travel this 4th of July, and of course be safe around area fireworks. 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
4: With Alaska News, I'm Nathaniel Hobbs. According to the Alaska Beacon, more Alaskans are set to have access to free legal aid as Alaska's largest provider of legal assistance for civil cases gets a boost in a short and longer term funding from the state and the Rasmussen Foundation. The Alaska Legal Services Corporation is a nonprofit that helps Alaskans with civil legal issues such as housing, public assistance, family law like custody disputes and protective orders, wills and probate issues, Alaska Native law, and other areas specific to veterans, seniors, and people with disabilities. It is also the largest provider of free legal service for survivors of domestic violence and sexual assault. State funding for the agency comes from legal civil punitive damages and filing fees in the Alaska court system. This year, the Alaska legislature approved an increase from 10 to 25% of fees, estimated at roughly $460,000 per year. Governor Mike Dunleavy allowed the legislation, House Bill 48, to go into law without his signature on June 4th. The bill is set to go into effect next July in 2027. And health officials say more than 120 passengers and crew on a Princess cruise ship were infected with a stomach virus during a 20-day trip to Canada and Alaska. The outbreak aboard the Ruby Princess was reported to the CDC on Saturday, and the ship reached its final destination in San Francisco on Thursday. Norovirus is highly contagious and spreads easily in crowded places. Symptoms include vomiting, diarrhea, and stomach pain lasting up to 3 days. Health officials say frequent hand washing with soap and water is crucial to prevent infection. And that's Alaska News.
5: With Sports Shorts, I'm Cody. In some World Cup news, soccer's past, present, and future shared the same stage yesterday as an 18-year-old continued announcing himself to the world. A 29-year-old quietly strengthened his case as one of international soccer's most clinical forwards, and veterans in their late 30s and early 40s reminded everyone they still have chapters left to write. 18-year-old Lamine Yamal spent another afternoon making Austria's backline, one of Europe's most dependable, look downright uncomfortable, gliding past challenges with an ease that almost looked unfair. Spain's 3-0 knockout of Austria has reminded everyone why the country is favored to win it all. In other action, Portugal just held on for a messy 2-1 victory over Croatia in a wild Vancouver stadium. They advanced to face Spain in the round of 16. And Switzerland reminded everyone that knockout soccer doesn't always need to be spectacular. Sometimes success comes from identifying a weakness, exploiting it, and making the result feel inevitable. Switzerland was able to expose Algeria's lack of defense in the backfield to score in the first few minutes of both halves and maintained a comfortable 2-0 lead in the closing half to eliminate Algeria and move on. And that's Sports Shorts.
4: Here's the fast forecast from KICY AM 850. For Eastern Norton Sound and the Nulato Hills, mostly cloudy in the morning, becoming partly sunny, a chance of showers and isolated thunderstorms, highs in the lower 70s, southwest winds to 10 miles per hour, becoming north in the late morning and afternoon. For St. Lawrence Island, mostly cloudy, showers likely in the morning, then a slight chance of showers in the afternoon, highs in the mid-40s, north winds to 25 miles per hour with gusts to around 40 miles per hour. For the Bering Strait coast, mostly cloudy, highs in the mid-40s. North winds around 25 miles per hour with gusts to around 40 miles per hour. For the Yukon Delta coast, areas of fog in the morning, cloudy with a chance of showers, highs in the lower 60s, north winds to 10 miles per hour. For the lower Yukon River, showers likely and isolated thunderstorms, highs in the upper 50s, light winds. For the Kuskokwim Delta, patchy fog, rain likely in the morning, then scattered rain showers in the afternoon, highs in the lower 50s, west winds 15 miles per hour with gusts to 30 miles per hour. And for the southern Seward Peninsula coast, partly sunny with isolated thunderstorms, a slight chance of showers in the morning and afternoon, highs in the upper 60s, northeast winds to 15 miles per hour. We'll have the extended forecast in about a half an hour here on KICY AM 850.

With the Wall Street Business Report, I'm Bill Alexander. According to a report released Thursday by House Democrats, consultants tied to President Donald Trump may have engaged in financial fraud, tricking donors who wanted to support the nation's bipartisan 250th anniversary organizer into sending their money instead to a rival group set up by the administration. A Freedom 250 spokesperson dismissed the Democrats' report as categorically false and a partisan smear. StubHub is being sued by customers who say the ticket resellers' inability to fulfill orders crushed their dreams of going to the World Cup, alleging that false and misleading sales practices left them without the tickets they purchased. The number of Americans filing for unemployment benefits in the week ending June 27th fell by 1,000 to 215,000, and the benchmark 30-year fixed-rate mortgage rate fell to 6.43% from 6.49% last week. That's according to mortgage buyer Freddie Mac. For the Wall Street Business Report, I'm Bill Alexander in Washington.

Well, amen and amen. That's going to wrap it up for us here this morning on The Breakfast Club. Sure enjoyed being here with you today on The Breakfast Club, and I'll be here with you for the next few weeks. Looking forward to that. But I hope you have a great 4th of July celebration, great Independence Day celebration, and most of all, that you know the freedom that comes from knowing Jesus Christ. Our nation is not what gives us our freedom. That comes from God himself. It is our inalienable rights that come from God, who has made us man and woman free, free in Christ. And it is for God's kingdom and his purpose that Christ has made us free. Therefore, we should walk in that freedom in newness of life, granting that love and grace to others. So may you have a blessed 4th of July weekend. I trust that you'll be able to gather together with other believers on Sunday and celebrate together the freedom in Christ. But enjoy your time, enjoy your fellowship, and may the Lord bless you as you go your way. Stay tuned for Care Force coming up at the top of the hour, and we'll look forward to being with you next week. Happy 4th!

From Soldana, I pray that God has been watching over you for those that are going through difficulty in life, loss of loved ones, or somebody who's not feeling good. I pray that he will give you rest and strength and courage. And we need to put our faith and trust in our God, because he said, I will never leave you or forsake you. And sometimes we don't understand what those words mean, but we try to learn who God is and who we are, and why he created each one of us in his own image. It's important for us to understand that if you are created by a loving God, that he desires to have a fellowship with each one of us. Let's open our careful this morning with prayer. Lord God, we thank you for a new day. Thank you for new mercies that come with this day. We thank you for your faithfulness throughout each generation, and that your love and grace are here with us, no matter who we are. It says, for God so loved the world that he gave his only begotten son, that whosoever believeth in him should not perish, but have everlasting life. I thank you, Father, that includes each one of us, no matter who we are, and that your love is greater than what the world is portraying now in evil. As the Bible says, that as it was in the days of Noah, so it shall be at the end time. And I believe we're right getting close to that day of your judgment. But we're still, I hear the gospel still being proclaimed, and the door of salvation is still open. I pray that when the Holy Spirit, not if the Holy Spirit convicts, but when the Holy Spirit convicts a sinner, that he realizes that he's a sinner that cannot make it, but Jesus died on a cross for each one of our sins, and believes that Jesus died for each one of us, that they can commit their heart and lives to you, and therefore enjoy eternity, not only here, but for all eternity, that the pure, holy presence that you portray, that you are a God who is pure and holy and loving. God is love, and we thank you that you will not turn anyone away when we come to you in sincere faith. Again, we thank you for KICY. We thank you for Care Force. We thank you for all the volunteers that are there to take over, and we thank you that you are God who provides what we need. Open our hearts to receive what you have prepared for us through your word. We thank you that you could bless each one that is listening. We pray this in Jesus' name and for his sake. Amen. If you have a request from the village, 1-800-478-5429, or if you're in Nome, 907-443-2213, and they will record your request for a praise item, and we will pray for them accordingly. I know it's an exciting time of the year, because 4th of July is tomorrow, and my goodness, it's already on us. It seems like time is slipping by fast, but I pray that God gives us strength and courage, and healthy body to help put away food and when it's time, and to enjoy whatever comes our way. I know there's being in the military, we're thankful for all the veterans. We're thankful for all those that are serving in our country, especially those in the Middle East. It's war is not it's a busy time for those out in the ocean, or those on the land, even in the Pentagon. They're doing a lot of decision-making. Even our leader, the President of the United States, there's a lot of critical statements that are being made, but Lord, you know each one of us. Yes, you'll help us to be thankful for what we have. Freedom is not free, but we can enjoy family and our village and our country, not even in the cities. They're celebrating tomorrow the 250th year of the United States of America, and it's a big milestone, and I'm thankful that we are able to enjoy with family or with whoever we are in wherever we live. Again, freedom is often taken for granted, but there's that word involves even spiritual freedom when we give our heart to the Lord.

He forgives us for our sin. He takes away our guilt, and he gives us eternal life. And my goodness, God, the God that created each one of us, I remember going through some of the names of God, like El, it means God in Hebrew. Elohim is God. Like I mentioned, that God is God the Father, God the Son, God the Holy Spirit. And we are created in his image, in his likeness. There are three parts to each one of us. We have a body, which is temporary, like a tent. We have a soul, which is made of our mind, our feelings, and our free will. And then our spirit. Our spirit is, our soul and our spirit are going to live forever and ever, wherever we decide them. But when we decide and we believe that Jesus died on a cross and we ask him for forgiveness and ask him to come into our hearts, then we'll belong to him. I mentioned that when Adam and Eve were in the garden, they were created innocent, but they're able to stand in God's presence until they broke that one law to eat from that one tree, the knowledge of good and evil. And they were tempted by a stronger than human person, the one that was in heaven, which he was the highest angel that was created, the most beautiful, most powerful. He lost some of his power. I mean, he's still powerful more than anybody else, but he's not powerful more than God. And God already planned before the creation of the earth, before creation, that this is going to happen, and he already had a plan. And when we read the Old Testament, it kind of draws a picture of what God's going to do for the whole world, and using the first family, like Adam and Eve. They had a son whose name was Cain, and he was born. In fact, he would be the Messiah, but we found out later that he wasn't. And there's that pattern that always follows. Evil comes before good. And they had a second son named Abel, and he was a tender of sheep. The first one was Cain. He took care of plants and animals and stuff that are not animals, but his main thing was in the garden with plants. And when God asked him to sacrifice, make a sacrifice, Cain brought some plants and flowers and stuff, nice stuff. But God wasn't pleased with him, and Abel bought the sheep, which includes blood. And this is one of the things that we need to understand, that in order for us to come into God's presence, we need to be cleansed. We are born sinners because of Adam and Eve. We inherit sin from both Adam and Eve. You know, you think that maybe it's Eve's fault. No, Adam took a bite because when he saw that Eve didn't die right away, and the death that happened there was a spiritual death. So our spirits, when we were born, are dead. But God watches over like infants, the ones that can't make a choice, or they're too small to decide. God takes infants back, and until there's that age of accountability, when we understand that we are sinners and that Christ died for each of us, and we can make that choice. Our parents can't make it for us. We have to do it on our own. I'm thankful that the Holy Spirit works in the lives of young, even little kids. They understand when we start singing Jesus Loves Me or telling Bible stories at Sunday school. They understand. They can understand in their own way, in their own pure minds. Their minds are pure because they haven't been exposed so much to sin. But the older we get, the more we get used to sinning. It's our nature. We are born with a sinful nature, and we can't help it until we realize, in Romans it says, the wages of sin is death, but the gift of God is eternal life in Jesus Christ our Lord. And, you know, I mentioned about Elohim and Jehovah. Jehovah is a name that God reveals for the first time to Abram. He makes it, that means he's the God of covenant.
when you make a covenant, when you get married, you make a covenant to be married, to commit yourself to your spouse. So when you're getting married, and when you ask for God's help in your marriage, and He will help each one of us as we go through life. And when we commit our ways, I'm going to read from Psalm 37, maybe up to verse 11. It says, this is the New American Standard Bible. It says, "Do not fret because of evildoers. Be not envious toward wrongdoers, for they will wither quickly like the grass and fade like the green herb. Trust in the Lord and do good. Dwell in the land and cultivate faithfulness. Delight yourself in the Lord, and He will give you the desires of your heart. Commit your way to the Lord. Trust also in Him, and He will do it. And He will bring forth your righteousness as the light, and your judgment as the noonday. Rest in the Lord and wait patiently for Him. Do not fret because of him who prospers in his way, because of the man who carries out wicked schemes. Cease from anger and forsake wrath. Do not fret, it only leads to evil doing. For evildoers will be cut off, but those who wait for the Lord, they will inherit the land. Yet a little while, and the wicked man will be no more, and you will look carefully for his place, and he will not be there. But the humble will inherit the land and delight themselves in abundant prosperity." These are some of the, it's a Psalm of David. David was a shepherd, and he's the one that God chose to be king over Israel after Saul. And remember the story about how he was chosen, and all his brothers went forth, and Saul, the prophet Samuel, said, "Now, do you have any more children?" And there's one, he's taking care of the sheep. He's just a young kid, he's the youngest, and they said, "Bring him." And even though there were some real tall, handsome, good-looking, like, politicians, God told Samuel, not them. But when David came up, this is the one that I choose to lead. And these are the songs that David did. He's always referred to as man after God's heart. He loves the Lord. Even though, you know, when you read the Bible, you'll find out that everyone in the Bible that ever lived went astray. The only ones that didn't die were Enoch in the Old Testament. Enoch walked God, and he didn't die, for God took him. And then Elijah went up with a chariot of fire. He was a powerful prophet that God used to introduce some of the things that God is going to require. You know, when I talked about the world being created, it was created perfect in the beginning. But when Lucifer fell from heaven, some interpreters say they came to earth and destroyed it. There's a verse that says the earth was void and without form, but God recreated it. So he made it a perfect place for humanity to live. I mean, when you look at creation, these plants are good to eat. These are good for medicine. You know, the fishes, these are better than, you know, you can be choosy sometimes, but I know when there's famine in the whole world, the ones that are by a river that, like, I think that's how, you know, it was formed. They wanted to find a river where there's always fish, and that, you know, the river always had fish all year round. So that when you need food, it's through the fish. And I think that story, all the stories that we have in our culture are traditional. There's no books written about them, but they pass it down by telling stories. And we live in a culture that is can be very harsh. I remember hearing a pastor from Cotsby area telling, if you get stuck in the country with your snow machine, don't quit. Keep going until you get out of that being stuck.
when you finally make it out, somebody's going to follow your trail. Sure enough, you know, when you go out in the country and you find a place where there's no machine tracks, the trail is already laid. And when Jesus died on the cross, he made that eternal trail which leads to God. But in the Old Testament, you know, they had to learn how to sacrifice animals. And I did cover that a little bit. The sin offering. I talked about Aaron's sons that brought the wrong offering, and they both died in God's presence. And Aaron had to, God told Moses not to, told Aaron not to come into the temple until he was cleansed again because of what his sons had done. So God is an exact God. I always mention that there's not even one molecule of sin in his presence. And we need to understand that. It's just that word that comes up in my mind is efficacy. When you have a headache, what do you take? You take aspirin. If there's something in that aspirin that takes away that headache, that means it's good. It counteracts whatever is making you pain in your body. And it's the same way Jesus' blood and his body on the cross are the only spiritual things that can save mankind. When we believe in his body, that he was broken, he was bruised and for our sins, our iniquity, and his blood is the only one that can cleanse us from sin. So it's important that God gives a plan that is really, really powerful. Just recently, we had to go to DMK to do a funeral, and it was difficult at the beginning. It's always difficult to do funerals, but this man wanted me to call him. He was on his last days, and we were in Anchorage and decided to go visit with him instead of calling. And he was asking questions, and I asked him, "If you take your last breath, do you know where you're gonna be?" And he looked at me and he said, I'm not sure. I told him you could be sure because Jesus died on a cross for each one of us. And when Holy Spirit convicts us of our sin, then we accept him in our, we know where we will be with God in his presence because Jesus died on a cross for each one of us. And we are redeemed. We are bought back from sin. The price that Jesus paid was, he was pure. The meal offering said that the flour has to be without yeast. And the yeast is symbolic of sin. And Jesus' life was pure and holy. There was no sin in his life. He was tempted just like we are because he's human. And his blood, one time I was asking God, what's so important about his blood? And I asked him even just to see me, even just a little drop, and maybe he can explain to me what's in that drop. And it wasn't in the dream. It was like during the daytime. In my mind, I could picture that drop of Jesus' blood. There's lots of activity in there that, like, it's real light and moving, lots of action in that. And that's why the blood is so powerful. It can cleanse us from our sins. It can wash away our sins. And God's word is like that soap that we use to wash our hands. When we read God's word, our sins are being cleansed more, and our vision of God is brighter. I believe, you know, in my mind, after reading a commentator about how Adam and Eve were created, I believe there that the commentator said he was a Messianic Jew. That means he was Jewish, but he believed in the Messiah, in Jesus Christ. And he believed that they were created as light. They're like a light bulb until they sinned and that light went out. But Jesus, you know, Jesus is the light of the world. His kingdom is light. And when you come to the cross, you see that light and our minds become different. Our heart becomes different. Our will, we still wrestle with our will, whether we should commit anything or be obedient to
to him. But when we read his word, we sing that song, Trust and Obey. It's one thing just to read God's word, but it's quite another thing when we trust and obey what God wants us to do. Just like that old man preaching, don't give it, don't quit. When you come across a tough time and your snow machine gets stuck, you keep going, because somebody's going to follow your trail. And that's the same way spiritually, when we don't give up. Because that evil one wants us, he don't want us to bring glory to God's name, the evil one. And it's just, don't be surprised if you become a believer that he will pick on you. And you don't need to pray. You don't need to read God. You don't need to go to church, you know, like that. But God is good. When we learn more about him and learn who he is, what sacrifice he made on the cross for us, and then the life that he promised us after this world is done, we will live with him forever. It's just, I remember 1 Thessalonians talk about those that have fallen asleep, not to worry that for those of us that are left, we will gather with them in the air and be with Christ and live with him for all eternity, forever and ever. I remember hearing a girl talk about she couldn't understand, even myself, about 10,000 years. It's a lot of years, but it's just a short while compared to eternity. You know, but we're going to live somewhere in eternity, whether we are committed by the Holy Spirit to become believers or not. And we reject it. It's up to each one of us, and we have that. Our free will is the one that gives us problems sometimes, because we are so. Some of us are selfish. I can make it. I don't need help. I'm not going to get up there and give a testimony like that, because we're so proud. But our sin is the one that makes us pride proud, and God is the one that hates pride. We're humble, you know, when you meet the people. I remember when somebody passed away in the village, it was real heavy. You can feel the death of the music. Everybody was crying, and it was heavy, until this plane landed. A little tiny man came out and started speaking. As soon as he walked in and brought God's peace, that heaviness was lifted a little bit, and people were able to not experience the death of pain, the pain that brings us so hard, because Jesus is the one that conquered. He conquered death, he conquered sin, he conquered the evil one, he conquered all the enemies on the cross. When he rose victorious on the third day, he will never die ever again. And that same Holy Spirit that raised him from the dead is given to each one of us when we commit our lives Jesus. It says in verse 4, delight yourself in the Lord, and he will give you the desires of your heart. It's really important to understand some of these verses, that there's great positive influences that come from God as being as a believer. And you still go through struggles, and Jesus said in this world you will have trouble, tribulation, but not to be afraid, not to worry. And that's the first. It says that he conquered the world. He knows about that. It says, cease in verse 8, cease from anger and forsake wrath. Do not fret. It only leads to evil doing. For evil doers will be cut off, but those who wait for the Lord, they will inherit the land. It talks about our reward is yet to come. When Manila, I was hearing about Manila in Tatsubi area, he said he saw a new heaven and new earth coming. And that's written in the Bible. I'm not sure. He didn't have the Bible, but God revealed to him in his own way that what he wanted natives to understand about who God is. If you have that desire to know God, follow it. Commit. I remember being in the service, and I was, both my brother and I were drafted, but my older brother sent
avoid carrying a rifle if you can. So we joined, both of us joined the Navy, and I worked in aviation. My other brother worked in construction. And we weren't exposed to what people were in Vietnam. They have a difficult, still affects them, the things that they saw and went through. But I'm thankful for prayer, because we always prayed for our families, from our village, all those that served in the service and did their part. But I'm thankful for prayer and for God's word, because we have positive things that come from God. You know, when we went to seminary, there's two parts to a sermon. We can give a happy part, the positive part, where everybody will go home rejoicing, but then there's the part about wrath, or God's judgment for those that don't accept his salvation plan. And then the only other option is to experience God's wrath. And the Bible says the wages of sin is death, and that's eternal separation from God in a place of torment. And that's a negative, very, very negative place you don't want to even think about. But when God convicts you of your options, the Bible says God is love. He will take anybody, no matter who you are. Just got to ask him. And thank you for Jesus who died on a cross. And that word commit is, I was talking about being in boot camp. I start wondering, why do we have to change these shoes? Why do you have to clean our uniform? Why do you got to wash it? You're young and you don't really know, but you find out when you learn how to take orders and do what they want you to do. One time I even decided to see if I can get a 4.0 on inspection, my clothes and stuff. And I did. I passed with 4.0, and just learning how to commit yourself to the service of the country, you start enjoying it more. In the same way, spiritually, you commit yourself to God and his righteousness. He will take care of you. He will give you strength and peace, and your life is still difficult on this side of heaven, because sin is still, it's getting rampant, it's getting all over. But I'm thankful that Jesus' blood and sacrifice on the cross are stronger than what happened. The evil one was defeated on the cross and at resurrection, so his time is getting short. But that's what the Bible says. The world will get like it was in Noah, 24/7 evil, and God destroyed the earth first time with the water. There was a great flood. Noah had, he preached for 120 years. Not even one convert. Not one believer. Just him and his family. And it's the same way with preachers. You know, we try to explain so that you can understand. And this is the most, this is the bottom line. Bottom line is there's nothing more important for any one of us than our salvation, where we're going to spend eternity. When you have family, you have to understand as a father that you're responsible to train these kids in the way that they should go. When they are old, they will not depart from it. And I'm thankful that God gives us grace to do that. And I'm thankful that for those that teach Sunday school, keep going. God will bless you, and we'll bless people. Kids are important to teach when they're young, so that when they get older, they can always remember somebody loved and cared for them. And I'm thankful that we had strong leaders when we were growing up, that we learned, even though I think about this, you know, after military, we always end up partying somehow and go home and real stinky, smelling like booze and hungover. And here's mom, she doesn't say anything, but she still cooks. She still cooks good supper, and we eat good supper. And that's the love of a mom. No matter what happens with the children, she loves them to the end and takes care of them. And
did he learn by her example, and, you know, just when she's doing dishes, she used to hum hymns, and it sticks in my mind that when we think about our past, we have good reason to be thankful for the gifts that God gives us through parents. The freedom that we have, you know, it's a fun thing to understand. I remember working in the school district and going out to St. Lawrence and meeting families out there. And one of my friends said that when they go whaling, they always go to their camp and there's a big pile of rocks. They always, their job is to move this big pile of rocks over there to another location. Big rocks. That's how they get in shape, so when they get well, they won't be weak. But when you learn how to pray and you learn how to read God's word, it's like it might be difficult to understand, but when you understand it, then your faith will get stronger that way too. So, you know, you can always apply things in life that work, you know, just that God would watch over each one of us and bless us. Let us pray. Lord, again, we thank you for this time. We can open the prayer request page, and we ask that you'll help us as we pray this morning. I pray for the peace in Ukraine, Israel, Africa, and Middle East. Lord, this is ongoing, but you know all the families that are involved. You know that the darkness that comes around, the evil that is there. But Lord, that you'd watch over those families that proclaim your grace and mercy in their lives. Watch over them. Be with the leaders, Lord. You can change their minds. And we know these things will happen, but according to your will, we ask that you'll hear this prayer. Pray for a daughter-in-law who's having suicidal thoughts. Pray also for this daughter-in-law and son who are drinking too much. Lord, we give this prayer request to you. The Bible says, do not kill. And that means yourself too. And these thoughts come from maybe alcohol or drugs or not going to church or reading and praying. There's negative when you don't commit your ways to God. Then these things are the only option is to live. I remember some ladies in the village. I came to a man who always prayed, and they said they don't know how. They went from this town, part of town to the next part of town in a second. And they got scared and they wondered what was going on. And so they asked him to pray. And the man started praying that, Lord, you do more of this stuff to them. And one of them said, you can't pray like that. I said, well, you guys don't go to church. The only thing you got is working with that evil, that darkness. And maybe we need to be convicted that we're walking the wrong trail. And we thank you, Lord, for the gospel that's still being proclaimed. And alcohol is an evil that is hard to get rid of, but you have power to deliver anybody who comes to you, even with smoking and drugs and alcohol and sin. You remove our sin, you take it away, and our lives are more at peace, at rest with you. Pray for a child whose adult siblings are not getting along. Pray that they would show her respect. Pray she would be able to rest well with this hard times at home. She's very tired. It's difficult when there's differences of opinion or beliefs or habits. We are people of our lives are shallow when we don't learn how to pray and read your word and commit our lives to you. Just like Lot when he went so he chose Sodom area for his pasture, and Sodom and Gomorrah were destroyed by hail and brimstone. But Lot's life was spared. And this is exactly what's happening with alcohol. The people's lives are being destroyed, and there's a lot of disruption and hard feelings. But Lord, you can work in this life. We pray that these people would be able to listen. Pray for rain. Our region needs it. Lord, we've got a simple request.
but it's a simple question away too, but Elijah prayed for rain and it would stop, and it stopped for 3 years, and then he prayed again and it started raining again. So there's God who's in control of nature, of creation, and we Lord, it's up to you. We give this to you. Father, I give thanks for Jesus' provision for her and her daughters, asking for prayer for continued hedge of protection around them, that they will not want to be tempted by drugs and alcohol in their life. Pray for God's help in doing her own classes. Again, we thank you for this caller that you provide for what they are going through, and you give them strength and courage to go another day. Continue to protect them, that they would not be tempted by drugs and alcohol. Lord, that they would have a desire to go towards you through prayer and reading your word and going to church. The caller requests prayer for an elder couple with health needs. Pray that the right doctors will be available to provide care. Pray for this caller's sister who's in the hospital on the breathing machine. Lord, we thank you for this caller. There are a couple of elders. It's difficult when you realize that your body is getting weaker, and you know, sometimes it comes in for no reason, stumble. But Lord, we thank you that you can, elders have a lot of wisdom. And I was always thankful for elders that pray for our community, for our nation, our state, protection for the health aides and police department, fire departments, those that help in the communities. We thank you for the elders that watch over, even though they are old, they can still give good advice and pray. Be with the sister who's in the hospital with breathing on a breathing machine. Prayers are tested for a woman and her husband. Pray their marriage as they are having communication issues. Pray that this woman would resist the urge to drink during these difficult times. Pray also that she would not feel depressed. For all those pray for all those who have lost loved ones, especially anniversaries as the anniversaries approach. We give this prayer request to you, Lord. You know the solution for the problem is to humble yourself and seek the Lord while he may be found, and that you'd bless him according to your will. I thank you for people that pray and that know the word of God that can lead, and that you could bring an encouraging word or even a smile. It's really important that people acknowledge you with a smile or even say hi. Be with those that have lost loved ones, even as the anniversary show come up. The caller requests prayer for her health needs. Pray also for her daughter and her granddaughter for against their alcohol addiction. Seemed like a lot of prayers were evil, against evil. And you know each prayer. You know each person, and we thank you for how you can meet your needs. Help them to realize we have only one life, and that you are God who gives us good life every day. We ask that you help us have a strong desire to know you, love you, and serve you, read your word, and to fellowship with Bible study, and going to church. Even though there's might not be a pastor, that you're still there. You watch over all our communities, and that you bless each all those that proclaim God's word. Thank you for KICY. Thank you for Patty, that she's able to take some time out and be with all the nation and all the rest of the workers there at KICY, that keep them strong, and that they would feel your presence. And we thank you for the gospel that is being proclaimed each day. Thank you for music. Thank you for prayer. Thank you for your Bible and for your Holy Spirit to help us understand. Watch over us this day. Give us a strong desire to go to church on Sunday. And we thank you for 4th of July, that you bless each community and we would enjoy 4th of July in the right way. We pray all this in Jesus' name and for his sake. Amen.

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4: His questions were like a message flashing in the front of his mind as he woke up each morning. I need to know. I need to know. His need to know about God was so great, he was ready to pay someone to come talk to him. He needed answers. A friend connected him with a CEF leader. The questions that this 9-year-old had were deep. He wanted to know the purpose of life, why he'd been created. He asked what happens to people when they die. How did Jesus rise from the dead? 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I believe, he said. 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
5: Here's Western Alaska's weather outlook from KICY AM 850 for Eastern Norton Sound and the Nulato Hills, including Unalakleet and Elam. Today, mostly cloudy in the morning, then becoming partly sunny, a chance of showers and isolated thunderstorms, highs in the lower 70s, southwest winds to 10 miles per hour, becoming north in the late afternoon. Tonight, mostly cloudy with isolated thunderstorms, a chance of showers in the evening, then a slight chance of showers after midnight, lows in the upper 40s, northwest winds to 15 miles per hour. For St. Lawrence Island, including Gamble and Savunga, mostly cloudy today, showers likely in the morning, a slight chance of showers in the afternoon. Highs in the mid-40s, north winds to 25 miles per hour, with gusts to around 40 miles per hour. And tonight, mostly cloudy in the evening, then clearing, lows in the mid-30s, north winds to 20 miles per hour. For the Bering Strait coast, including Teller and Shishmaref, mostly cloudy today, highs in the mid-40s, north winds around 25 miles per hour, with gusts to around 40 miles per hour. And tonight, partly cloudy, lows around 40, north winds to 25 miles per hour. For the Yukon Delta coast, including Scammon Bay and Hooper Bay, areas of fog today, cloudy with a chance of showers, highs in the lower 60s, north winds to 10 miles per hour. And tonight, mostly cloudy with a chance of showers, lows in the upper 40s, northwest winds to 15 miles per hour. For the lower Yukon River, including Pitkin's Point and Marshall, showers today, thunderstorms, isolated thunderstorms, highs in the upper 50s, light winds. And tonight, showers likely and isolated thunderstorms in the evening, lows in the mid-40s and light winds. For the Kuskokwim Delta, including Nightmute and Chivak, today, patchy fog in the morning, rain likely in the morning, scattered rain showers in the afternoon, highs in the lower 50s, west winds to 15 miles per hour with gusts to 30 miles per hour. And tonight, cloudy with scattered rain showers, lows in the lower 40s, west winds to 15 miles per hour. And for the southern Seward Peninsula coast, including Nome and Banner Creek, Partly sunny today with isolated thunderstorms. A slight chance of showers in the morning, then a chance of showers in the afternoon. Highs in the upper 60s, northeast winds to 15 miles per hour. And tonight, partly cloudy. A slight chance of showers and isolated thunderstorms in the evening. Lows in the upper 40s, north winds to 15 miles per hour. I'm Nathaniel, and that's the weather outlook from KICY AM 850.

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1: Here's the fast forecast from KICY AM 850. For Eastern Norton Sound and the Nulato Hills, mostly cloudy in the morning, becoming partly sunny, a chance of showers and isolated thunderstorms, highs in the lower 70s, southwest winds to 10 miles per hour, becoming north in the late morning and afternoon. For St. Lawrence Island, mostly cloudy, showers likely in the morning, then a slight chance of showers in the afternoon, highs in the mid-40s, north winds to 25 miles per hour with gusts to around 40 miles per hour. For the Bering Strait coast, mostly cloudy, highs in the mid-40s, north winds around 25 miles per hour with gusts to around 40 miles per hour. For the Yukon Delta coast, areas of fog in the morning, cloudy with a chance of showers, highs in the lower 60s, north winds to 10 miles per hour. For the lower Yukon River, showers likely and isolated thunderstorms, highs in the upper 50s, light winds. For the Kuskokwim Delta, patchy fog, rain likely in the morning, then scattered rain showers in the afternoon, highs in the lower 50s, west winds 15 miles per hour with gusts to 30 miles per hour. And for the southern Seward Peninsula coast, partly sunny with isolated thunderstorms, a slight chance of showers in the morning and afternoon, highs in the upper 60s, northeast winds to 15 miles per hour. We'll have the extended forecast in about a half an hour here on KICY AM 850.

At your service since Easter Sunday of 1960, this is KICY AM 850. That was Hannah Kerr with Undivided. Before that, The Kingsman with Oh Yes I Am. And a note for you from the KICY clipboard. You are invited to a community meeting. This is going to be next Friday, July the 10th at 1:30 p.m. at the Katerevik Cultural Center. French filmmakers are researching Lillian Alling's amazing walk from New York to Nome and Teller during 1929. And they will produce an animated film of the story titled The Mystery Woman. That's going to be at 1:30. At 3:30, Ariella Pollitt from France will lead a youth activity on film and animation. So something great to do with your family next Friday at 1:30 and at 3:30. Back to the music. It's Elevation Rhythm with I Was But God.

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0: Sounds of My Childhood right there with the Goodmans, When Morning Sweeps the Sky. It's all right here on your Christian radio for the real people. This is KICY AM 850. Well, I don't know what you're planning for your 4th of July celebration around here in Nome. Maybe going out to Front Street doing the things that they do. And then our family always does some kind of ride of some sort and gets out in the country. And kind of just has a good time just being away from all the busyness and enjoying some of nature. But if you happen to find yourself flying out tonight and in Anchorage, you might want to make your way up to the Glacier View car launch. You've seen posts on social media about this, and it's up towards Glacier View where they launch cars off of a, I think it's a 200-foot cliff, pretty high up. And it's actually a lot of fun to watch. I don't know why. It's just mesmerizing to see cars flying off of that cliff and tumbling down over the bank. It starts at 12 p.m., and it's they say it's an all-day event. Like, you need to be there early to get in there. There's tickets you can buy. They started selling tickets last year. I've never been personally, but it sounds like a lot of fun. And I think there will be videos posted. There's a bunch of social media coverage of it. But the annual 4th of July Glacier View car launch will start at 12. If you happen to be in that area, you probably want to go check it out.
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0: Here's Western Alaska's weather outlook from KICY AM 850 for Eastern Norton Sound and the Nulato Hills, including Unalakleet and Elam. Today, mostly cloudy in the morning, then becoming partly sunny, a chance of showers and isolated thunderstorms, highs in the lower 70s, southwest winds to 10 miles per hour, becoming north in the late afternoon. Tonight, mostly cloudy with isolated thunderstorms, a chance of showers in the evening, then a slight chance of showers after midnight, lows in the upper 40s, northwest winds to 15 miles per hour. For St. Lawrence Island, including Gamble and Savoonga, mostly cloudy today, showers likely in the morning, a slight chance of showers in the afternoon. Highs in the mid-40s, north winds to 25 miles per hour with gusts to around 40 miles per hour. And tonight, mostly cloudy in the evening, then clearing, lows in the mid-30s, north winds to 20 miles per hour. For the Bering Strait coast, including Teller and Shishmaref, mostly cloudy today, highs in the mid-40s, north winds around 25 miles per hour with gusts to around 40 miles per hour. And tonight, partly cloudy, lows around 40, north winds to 25 miles per hour. For the Yukon Delta coast, including Scammon Bay and Hooper Bay, areas of fog today, cloudy with a chance of showers, highs in the lower 60s, north winds to 10 miles per hour. And tonight, mostly cloudy with a chance of showers, lows in the upper 40s, northwest winds to 15 miles per hour. For the lower Yukon River, including Pitkin's Point and Marshall, showers today, thunderstorms, isolated thunderstorms, highs in the upper 50s, light winds. And tonight, showers likely and isolated thunderstorms in the evening, lows in the mid-40s and light winds. For the Kuskokwim Delta, including Nightmute and Chivak, today patchy fog in the morning, rain likely in the morning, scattered rain showers in the afternoon, highs in the lower 50s, west winds to 15 miles per hour with gusts to 30 miles per hour. And tonight, cloudy with scattered rain showers, lows in the lower 40s, west winds to 15 miles per hour. And for the southern Seward Peninsula coast, including Nome and Banner Creek, partly sunny today with isolated thunderstorms, a slight chance of showers in the morning, then a chance of showers in the afternoon, highs in the upper 60s, northeast winds to 15 miles per hour. And tonight, partly cloudy, a slight chance of showers and isolated thunderstorms in the evening, lows in the upper 40s, north winds to 15 miles per hour. I'm Nathaniel, and that's the weather outlook from KICY AM 850.

0: 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And Senator Dan S. Sullivan is leading the charge to deliver the resources our Coast Guard needs to get the job done. 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
1: God's word for us today. Do you want to be counted wise to build a reputation for wisdom? Here's what you do. Live well, live wisely, live humbly. It's the way you live, not the way you talk, that counts. James 3:13. Yep, I want to be counted wise, especially at the old age of 63. I just had my first old fogey surgery with double cataract removal. In my advanced stage of life, I consider how others perceive me and my witness for Christ by both what I say and the way I live. Which can be the greater witness? James believes that a person counted as wise and has the same type of reputation endeavors to live well, wisely, and humbly is a greater witness than those that proceed from our mouth. St. Francis of Assisi quoted as saying, "Preach Christ, and when necessary, use words." This is Dr. Keith Hamilton, Alaska Christian College's president, reminding you that because he lives, you can face tomorrow.

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1: Here's the fast forecast from KICY AM 850. For Eastern Norton Sound and the Nulato Hills, mostly cloudy in the morning, becoming partly sunny, a chance of showers and isolated thunderstorms, highs in the lower 70s, southwest winds to 10 miles per hour.

highs in the upper 50s, light winds. For the Kuskokwim Delta, patchy fog, rain likely in the morning, then scattered rain showers in the afternoon, highs in the lower 50s, west winds 15 miles per hour with gusts to 30 miles per hour. And for the southern Seward Peninsula coast, partly sunny with isolated thunderstorms, a slight chance of showers in the morning and afternoon, highs in the upper 60s, northeast winds to 15 miles per hour. We'll have the extended forecast in about a half an hour here on KICY AM 850.

flaw, your fingerprints on it all. Now we got books stacked to the sky about how this universe was made.

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This is KICY AM 850. That was Ben Fuller with Walk Through Fire. I have a note for you from the KICY clipboard. As you know, the City of Nome's 4th of July celebration will be tomorrow, and it's going to be at 11 a.m. on Front Street, and the opening ceremony and street games will follow the parade. After the games, there will be free ice cream at the Volunteer Fire Department and a chance to win a bicycle for your children or maybe even an adult bicycle. I don't know. Depends on what they have this year. But it's always a fun time there at the ice cream social that follows right across from Hanson's there at the fire department. So our hats off to our Volunteer Fire Department. They do a great job showing up for those crises and emergencies that happen across our community, but our thanks goes to them, and they're seeking to bless us as well. So that's great. I hope you have a great 4th of July celebration, and the Lord will bless you. Back to the music. It's Johnny and Darlene Ulak with Bless Thou the Lord.

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1: The scientific world was impressed with the findings of a satellite which explored the outer reaches of space. The Cosmic Background Explorer satellite, which was put into orbit as part of the U.S. space program, confirmed that immediately following what scientists referred to as the Big Bang, there were ripples of matter that seemed to form in patterns. What was observed was not a chaotic explosion such as follows when you put a firecracker under a tin can or in an anthill, but a systematic pattern that reflected design. The question immediately follows, though. If there is design, then who is the designer? An editorial asks, "Does this discovery prove God's existence?" Says the editorial, "The proofs are not theological, but philosophical. Though religion acts as a guide, the proofs must stand the test of strict rationality." But the editor who wrote the column admitted that design raises a question which Thomas Aquinas posed. If there is design, does not this bear witness to the fact there had to be a designer? A watch does not appear without someone having designed and manufactured it. A building doesn't appear apart from an architect's concept. An explosion in a print shop does not produce a book. And, reasoned Thomas Aquinas, neither can there be design and creation apart from a designer, who believed Aquinas is God, the Creator. Aquinas drew from Aristotle, the Jewish rabbi Maimonides, and Arab philosophers in putting together his five proofs for the existence of God, one of which is that design proves a designer. Aquinas, who lived 7 centuries before modern science came into its own, argued that something cannot be created from nothing. And when you acknowledge that creation followed a pattern of development, you have recognized the power of a creator. That creator, believed Aquinas, was the God of the Bible, who described the creative process in the book of Genesis. Have you ever wondered why some scientists are so very opposed to recognizing a creator God as the force of creation? The one who formulated the laws of cause and effect which resulted in our beautiful planet? The very fact that some are so violently opposed to recognizing his existence is a powerful proof of his reality. So contends Gilbert Keith Chesterton, the British author and writer. G.K. Chesterton wrote, "I was a pagan at the age of 12 and a complete agnostic by the age of 16. He abandoned whatever faith he grew up with, and then, as an adult, began to ask why some were so violently opposed to Christianity. He began asking himself, what is it about the God of Christianity which they so want to deny? In his own words, as I read and reread all the non-Christian or anti-Christian accounts of the faith, a slow and awful impression grew upon my mind, the impression that Christianity must be an extraordinary thing. It was attacked on all sides for all contradictory reasons, and it did for one wild moment cross my mind that perhaps these might not be the very best judges of the relationship of religion to happiness, who by their own account had neither one nor the other." End quote. Seemingly the deeper the probe of science, the closer we come to the reality of the God who spoke the word and brought our world into being. As Chesterton wrote, "Science is moving towards the supernatural with the rapidity of a railroad train." Yes, old Aquinas was right. Design demonstrates the existence of a designer.
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0: Serving all of Western Alaska and the Russian Far East, this is KICY AM 850. Brooke Kane with Liggert Wood and Jesus Lifted Me. Well, the first lines of the Declaration of Independence read about the laws of nature and of nature's God. And in the final paragraph, our founding fathers expressed their firm reliance on the protection of divine providence. At the heart of the Declaration stands the sentence that has guided our nation for 250 years. It says this, quote, "We hold these truths to be self-evident, that all men are created equal, that they are endowed by their Creator with certain unalienable rights, that among these are life, liberty, and the pursuit of happiness," unquote. Those words changed the world. They established a revolutionary idea that every human being possesses inherent dignity because each person is created in the image of God. Our liberties are not granted by government. They are gifts from our Creator. And this truth has inspired generations of Americans to defend freedom, pursue justice, and preserve the blessings of liberty for our children and grandchildren. God bless America. These 250 years, may we not forget our foundings. May we not forget the heritage that has brought us to this place, namely the power and grace of God in His work through the lives of believers, through the lives of those who founded our nation, through the Constitution that is grounded and founded in the Word of God and gives us the access to live out our faith, to live out our freedom, and to pursue holiness without which no man shall see God. God bless America. Happy 4th.
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2: I was taking a walk through my new neighborhood and noticed one of my neighbor's dogs on a chain in the backyard. There was a perfect path where the poor thing had paced so much at the end of his chain that there was bare lawn. The owner noticed my concern and said, "Oh, that's a dingo. He has way too much energy." And I replied to him, "Well, do you ever take him off his chain?" He had this horrified expression and he said, "I can't do that. He'd run away." Unlike this poor dog, in Christ, our Heavenly Father has led us off the chain. And we have the freedom to choose a relationship with Him or not. Galatians 5 verse 1 says, "It is for freedom that we have been set free." In Christ, we're His sons and daughters. He draws us in with perfect love. He paid the greatest price to call you home, giving you the freedom to choose Him.
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0: Here's Western Alaska's weather outlook from KICY AM 850 for Eastern Norton Sound and the Nulato Hills, including Unalakleet and Elam. Today, mostly cloudy in the morning, then becoming partly sunny, a chance of showers and isolated thunderstorms, highs in the lower 70s, southwest winds to 10 miles per hour, becoming north in the late afternoon. Tonight, mostly cloudy with isolated thunderstorms, a chance of showers in the evening, then a slight chance of showers after midnight. Lows in the upper 40s, northwest winds to 15 miles per hour. For St. Lawrence Island, including Gamble and Savoonga, mostly cloudy today, showers likely in the morning, a slight chance of showers in the afternoon. Highs in the mid-40s, north winds to 25 miles per hour with gusts to around 40 miles per hour. And tonight, mostly cloudy in the evening, then clearing, lows in the mid-30s, north winds to 20 miles per hour. For the Bering Strait coast, including Teller and Shishmaref, mostly cloudy today, highs in the mid-40s, north winds around 25 miles per hour with gusts to around 40 miles per hour. And tonight, partly cloudy, lows around 40, north winds to 25 miles per hour. For the Yukon Delta coast, including Scammon Bay and Hooper Bay, areas of fog today, cloudy with a chance of showers, highs in the lower 60s, north winds to 10 miles per hour. And tonight, mostly cloudy with a chance of showers, lows in the upper 40s, northwest winds to 15 miles per hour. For the lower Yukon River, including Pitkin's Point and Marshall, showers today, thunderstorms, isolated thunderstorms, highs in the upper 50s, light winds. And tonight, showers likely and isolated thunderstorms in the evening, lows in the mid-40s and light winds. For the Kuskokwim Delta, including Nightmute and Chivak, today, patchy fog in the morning, rain likely in the morning, scattered rain showers in the afternoon. Highs in the lower 50s, west winds to 15 miles per hour with gusts to 30 miles per hour. And tonight, cloudy with scattered rain showers, lows in the lower 40s, west winds to 15 miles per hour. And for the southern Seward Peninsula coast, including Nome and Banner Creek, partly sunny today with isolated thunderstorms. A slight chance of showers in the morning, then a chance of showers in the afternoon. Highs in the upper 60s, northeast winds to 15 miles per hour. And tonight, partly cloudy. A slight chance of showers and isolated thunderstorms in the evening. Lows in the upper 40s, north winds to 15 miles per hour. I'm Nathaniel, and that's the weather outlook from KICY AM 850.

0: The Norm Nugget is chock full of nuggets. 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
1: 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Hello, I'm Chuck Swindoll. 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Do you have any idea how many people think they've got to keep on striving and hoping that somehow God will finally accept them? Hey, there's one God and one mediator who gave himself a ransom for all.
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0: Magazine's Alicia Nieves reports an unwelcome guest on the celebration is 100 degree temperatures.
1: A new study from Equal Futures found the U.S. is only one of 9 countries without any guaranteed paid annual leave.
2: In every region around the world, across every economic size, there are countries setting up systems to provide workers some type of right.
1: Rhode Island Democratic Representative Seth Magaziner says paid time off should be a legally guaranteed right in the U.S. too.
3: We have a culture of working hard in America, and that will always be the case, and that's fine. But you got to find the right balance, right?
0: New York is also hosting the World Cup match on Sunday. Death toll in the Venezuela earthquakes now stands at nearly 2,600. Acting President Delcy Rodriguez said Friday, the sharp increase in deaths is due to rescue operations finding bodies in the rubble. Over 12,000 people were injured. In last week's quakes, over 38,000 are reportedly still unaccounted for. A financial disclosure shows President Trump made over 300 stock purchases the day before he announced his first tariff pause. None of the stock purchases had been disclosed before Tuesday, despite a 45-day deadline to report financial transactions. The disclosure is fueling demands from both Republicans and Democrats for greater scrutiny of his financial interests. World Cup inspiring some U.S. lawmakers to look into how much paid time off Americans get. How do foreign fans get so much time off from work? News Nation's Gabrielle Caracciolo reports.
4: Yesterday, we saw 100 degrees, and it's the first time we're seeing triple digits in about 14 years. So the National Weather Service warning everyone about this heat, humidity, along with the possibility of severe thunderstorms through to the end of tomorrow night. City officials urging people, and you could heed this warning really around the country, drink water more than you think, take breaks, and certainly know where you can get inside and cool down.
0: His legislation calls for at least 2 weeks of paid vacation time each year for all workers. Three more teams punched their tickets to the World Cup round of 16. Spain shut out Austria 3-0. Portugal enjoyed a 2-1 win over Croatia. And Switzerland blanked Algeria 2-0. A trio of other matchups taking place today. Australia battles Egypt. Argentina clashes against Cape Verde. And Colombia squares off against Ghana. From Christian News Radio Network, I'm Jim Miller. To hear this and other reports on demand, visit ChristianNewsRadio.org.
5: With the Wall Street Business Report, I'm Rich Thomason. Wall Street closed today in observance of the Independence Day holiday. It's back to business as usual Monday morning. The Dow will resume trading just 100 points shy of 53,000. The Nasdaq ended yesterday with a 200-point loss. The S&P was flat at the close. Overseas stock markets are mixed in Europe following a rally in Asia. That came on the heels of the Dow's latest record-setting close. Canada moved to advance a Pacific Coast pipeline from Alberta as Prime Minister Mark Carney looks to diversify oil exports beyond the United States. Tesla sales accelerated over the past several months. The EV manufacturer sold 25% more vehicles than in the same period 1 year ago, delivering 480,126 cars. For the Wall Street Business Report, I'm Rich Thomason.
6: With Alaska News, I'm Nathaniel Hobbs. According to the Alaska Beacon, more Alaskans are set to have access to free legal aid as Alaska's largest provider of legal assistance for civil cases gets a boost in a short and longer term funding from the state and the Rasmussen Foundation. The Alaska Legal Services Corporation is a nonprofit that helps Alaskans with civil legal issues such as housing, public assistance, family law, like custody disputes and protective orders, wills and probate issues, Alaska Native law, and other areas specific to veterans, seniors, and people with disabilities. It is also the largest provider of free legal service for survivors of domestic violence and sexual assault. State funding for the agency comes from legal civil punitive damages and filing fees in the Alaska court system. This year, the Alaska legislature approved an increase from 10 to 25% of fees, estimated at roughly $460,000 per year. Governor Mike Dunleavy allowed the legislation, House Bill 48, to go into law without his signature on June 4th. The bill is set to go into effect next July in 2027. And health officials say more than 120 passengers and crew on a Princess cruise ship were infected with a stomach virus during a 20-day trip to Canada and Alaska. The outbreak of

0: aboard the Ruby Princess was reported to the CDC on Saturday, and the ship reached its final destination in San Francisco on Thursday. Norovirus is highly contagious and spreads easily in crowded places. Symptoms include vomiting, diarrhea, and stomach pain lasting up to 3 days. Health officials say frequent hand washing with soap and water is crucial to prevent infection. And that's Alaska News.
1: Here's Western Alaska's weather forecast from KICY AM 850. For eastern Norton Sound and the Nalato Hills, including Stebbins and Elam. Today, partly sunny, a chance of showers, highs in the lower 70s, north winds to 10. And tonight, mostly cloudy with isolated thunderstorms, a chance of showers in the evening, then a slight chance of showers after midnight. Lows in the upper 40s, northwest winds to 15. For St. Lawrence Island, including Gamble and Savunga. Today, mostly cloudy, a slight chance of showers, highs in the mid-40s, north winds to 25 with gusts to around 40. And tonight, mostly cloudy in the evening, then clearing, lows in the mid-30s, north winds to 20. For the Bering Strait coast, including Breving Mission and King Island. Today, mostly cloudy, highs in the mid-40s, north winds around 25 with gusts to around 40. And tonight, partly cloudy, lows around 40, north winds to 25. For the Yukon Delta coast, including Skemmin Bay and Mountain Village. Today, cloudy with a chance of showers, highs in the lower 60s, north winds to 10. And tonight, mostly cloudy with a chance of showers, lows in the upper 40s, northwest winds to 15. For the lower Yukon River, including Pitkin's Point and Pilot Station. Today, showers likely and isolated thunderstorms, highs in the upper 50s, light winds. And tonight, showers likely and isolated thunderstorms in the evening, lows in the mid-40s, light winds. For the Kuskokwim Delta, including Nightmute and Hooper Bay. Today, scattered rain showers, highs in the lower 50s, west winds to 15 with gusts up to 30. And tonight, cloudy with scattered rain showers, lows in the lower 40s, west winds to 15. And for the southern Tewit Peninsula coast, including Nome and Solomon. Today, partly sunny with a chance of showers, highs in the upper 60s, northeast winds to 15. And tonight, partly cloudy, a slight chance of showers and isolated thunderstorms in the evening, lows in the upper 40s, north winds to 15. I'm Cody, and that's your weather forecast from KICY AM 850.
0: 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To the community of Wales, from the makers of the film The Mystery Woman, you are invited to a community meeting and pizza lunch next Monday at 11:30 a.m. at the IRA. Filmmakers are researching Lillian Alling's amazing walk from New York to Nome and Teller during 1929 and will produce an animated film of the story titled The Mystery Woman. At 3:30 p.m., Ariel Pollitt from France will lead a youth activity on film and animation. Again, to the community of Wales, from the makers of the film The Mystery Woman, you are invited to a community meeting and pizza lunch next Monday at 11:30 a.m. at the IRA. Filmmakers are researching Lillian Alling's amazing walk from New York to Nome and Teller during 1929 and will produce an animated film of the story titled The Mystery Woman. At 3:30 p.m., Ariel Pollitt from France will lead a youth activity on film and animation. To the community of Nome, from the family of Wally and Joseph Kakik. Funeral services for Wally and Joseph Kakik will be held at the Lutheran Church Saturday, July 18th at 10 a.m. All family and friends are welcome to join us in a celebration of life service. For more information, please reach out to Leah Canfield at 907-617-7727. Again, to the community of Nome, from the family of Wally and Joseph Kakik. Funeral services for Wally and Joseph Kakik will be held at the Lutheran Church Saturday, July 18th at 10 a.m. All family and friends are welcome to join us in a celebration of life service. For more information, please reach out to Leah Canfield at 907-617-7727. To the community of St. Michael, from the makers of the film The Mystery Woman, you are invited to a community meeting and pizza lunch Thursday, July the 9th, at 11:30 a.m. at the IRA. Filmmakers are researching Lillian Alling's amazing walk from New York to Nome and Teller during 1929 and will produce an animated film of the story titled The Mystery Woman. At 3 o'clock, Ariel Pollitt will lead a youth activity on film and animation. Again, to the community of St. Michael, from the makers of the film The Mystery Woman, you are invited to a community meeting and pizza lunch Thursday, July the 9th at 11:30 a.m. at the IRA. Filmmakers are researching Lillian Alling's amazing walk from New York to Nome and Teller during 1929 and will produce an animated film of the story titled The Mystery Woman. At 3 o'clock, Ariel Pollitt from France will lead a youth activity on film and animation. If you'd like us to send a personal message for you, call us toll-free from the village at 1-800-478-5429. Here in Nome, you can call us at 907-443-2213, and we'll get your timing and telegraph message on the air.

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1: This is the Alaska Department of Fish and Game with the Yukon River Subsistence Fishing Announcement, recorded at 5 p.m. on Tuesday, June 30th. This year, the Chinook salmon run remains below average and unable to provide enough surplus for harvest. The summer chum salmon run has exceeded expectation and appears to be within the drainage-wide escapement goal. Chinook salmon fishing remains closed. However, fishing for summer chum will be open with selective gear types. Previously announced closures to 4-inch and smaller mesh gill nets remain in place, and all Chinook salmon must be released alive. Selective gear types may be used to target summer chum salmon, pink and sockeye salmon, as well as non-salmon species. However, all gill nets must be removed from the water. In the coastal district, from the Nasqueenot Peninsula north to Point Romanoff and District 1, which includes the communities of Chivac, Hooper Bay, Scammon Bay, Black River, Nunamaqua, Alakanuk, Amamik, and Kotlik, effective 6 p.m. Tuesday, June 30th until midnight on Sunday, July 12th, summer chum, pink, and sockeye salmon may be retained in dip nets, beach seines, manfish wheels, and hook and line gear. Chinook salmon must be released alive. In District 2, including the communities of Mountain Village, Pitkas Point, St. Mary's, Pilot Station, and Marshall, effective 6 p.m. Tuesday, June 30th until midnight on Wednesday, July 15th, summer chum, pink, and sockeye salmon may be retained in dip nets, beach seines, manfish wheels, and hook and line gear. Chinook salmon must be released alive. In District 3 and the Anoka River, which includes the communities of Russian Mission, Holy Cross, and Chagalluk, effective 6 p.m. Tuesday, June 30th until midnight on Friday, July 17th, summer chum, pink, and sockeye salmon may be retained in dip nets, beach seines, manfish wheels, and hook and line gear. Chinook salmon must be released alive. The subsistence fishing schedule is available 24 hours per day by calling 1-866-479-7387. The Amonic office is open Monday to Friday from 8 a.m. to 5 p.m. Please call 907-949-1320 during normal business hours if you have any questions. Please note that there are federal special actions in place and that those federal closures align with this announcement. You may contact Holly Carroll at 907-351-3029 for more information.
2: This is the Alaska Department of Fish and Game in Nome with an informational update for Norton Sound salmon subsistence schedules. Freshwaters in Subdistricts 5 and 6, that's Aktulik and Unalaklik, will open to the use of beach seines starting at 12.01 a.m. July 1st. Any king salmon caught with beach seine gear must be immediately released unharmed. Subsistence fishermen are reminded that a subsistence fishing permit is required to retain salmon caught while subsistence fishing in the Port Clarence District and Cape Woolley, Nome, Gullivan, and Elam subdistricts. The Cape Woolley area has been included in the Nome subdistrict's subsistence permit this year and is not a standalone permit as in previous years. As previously announced, in the Nome subdistrict, marine waters east of Cape Nome is open 7 days per week. Marine waters west of Cape Nome and freshwaters of the Nome subdistrict closes to gillnet fishing at 6 p.m. Mondays through 6 p.m. Wednesdays. Beach seines, dip nets, and cast nets can be used for salmon and are open in all subsistence net fishing areas of the Nome subdistrict whenever subsistence gill net fishing is open. Fishermen are reminded that gill nets are restricted to no more than 50 feet in fresh waters and 300 feet in marine waters, and a net may not block any more than one half of any stream, channel, or side channel. Shaktulik and Unalaklik, subdistricts 5 and 6, marine waters remain closed to gillnet and beach seine subsistence fishing. The Unalaklik River downstream from the North River and all of the North River drainage is closed to subsistence gillnet fishing. Any king salmon caught in a beach seine, cast net, or dip net must be immediately returned to the water unharmed. Set nets with a mesh size of 4 inches or less may continue to be fished in the Unalaklik River drainage upstream from the North River confluence to target non-salmon species. The Pilgrim River will open to net fishing with an annual household limit of 3 kings and 25 sockeye salmon. Additionally, Port Clarence waters are open 24 hours per day, 7 days per week, with standard gear requirements. If escapement projections indicate Pilgrim River escapement goal range of 6,800 to 36,000 sockeye salmon will be attained, the department may liberalize the household annual limit for sockeye salmon in future announcements. Winter king crab subsistence reports are due and are required to be submitted whether the permit holder fished or not. Permits can be turned into the Nome office, either to staff or the drop box located near the Front Street entrance, or you can report online. Failure to report can result in loss of future permits and or fines. Obtaining subsistence permits and reporting harvest is available online and can be found by going to www.adfng.alaska.gov. If you are unable to get your permit online, the department will issue a permit at the Nome office. Village residents can call 1-800-56-

0: The chickens are coming home to roost. That's how our teacher, Dr. J. Vernon McGee, describes what's happening to Jacob in Genesis chapters 29 to 31. Welcome to Through the Bible. I'm Steve Schwartz, your host, and I'm so glad that you're with us for another great study in God's Word. As you settle in on the Bible bus and open your copy of God's Word, let me share a couple of encouraging notes from fellow travelers just like you. First, we hear from Eliza in Chicago. I praise God for this ministry and how it's helped me to grow in my relationship with God through His Son, Jesus Christ, my Lord and Savior, and His beautiful, priceless gift of salvation. Thank you, God, for giving Dr. McGee and the vision and gift to preserve His teaching of the Word for us to glean from and grow. I am honored to offer my continuous support for the ministry and would greatly appreciate receiving the Bible bus passes to share this ministry with others. May God continue to bless all you who are called to serve in this wonderful work. Well, Eliza, thanks so much for those encouraging words, and we're grateful to have you with us as a faithful member of the team that supports this ministry and then flings the seed to others around the world. Your passes should arrive soon, by the way. And then here's another one from a listener who shares this. Hi, Steve, Greg, and the rest of the TTB family. I praise God for your faithfulness in continuing to carry on the calling of Dr. McGee to reach the whole world with the whole Word. 31 years ago, I was introduced to you on radio. From then on, I was on and off the bus depending on my availability at the time when the program was aired. Even then, God was teaching and growing me all the while. Later on the app, I started listening more consistently and resolved to be a more consistent passenger. God willing, I will be completing my third trip through the Bible with you. Thank you again for encouraging me to read the passage before the study. I confess that I haven't done it in the past. However, I have just started and found that I'm getting more out of our time together. I'm so excited about what God is doing through this ministry, and I pray that the whole world will get on the Bible bus and get to the destination which each heart desperately desires. That is Jesus Christ, who is the way, the truth, and the life. I have passed out over 1,000 Bible bus passes and will continue contributing towards the brake fluid as the Bible bus rolls along, stopping to pick up more passengers. God bless you all abundantly. For as long as the Lord allows, I will keep riding along on the Bible bus. I pray that it reaches into the farthest parts of the earth with its piercing darkness effacing headlights. Wow, isn't that amazing? It sure is an encouraging letter. And thank you for partnering with us so faithfully. May God bless you as you continue sharing His Word with others. Well, if you'd like a pack of those Bible bus passes to share God's Word with the people in your life, just call us, 1-800-65-BIBLE. Let's pray. Father, thank you for your Word that does meet us where we are and then shapes us to what lies ahead. Use it to draw us closer to you and to one another. In Jesus' name we pray. Amen. We're off to Genesis 29 as we continue through the Bible with Dr. J. Vernon McGee.
1: We're putting in today at verse 30 of chapter 29. Now, if you have your Bible, turn there, verse 30 of chapter 29 of Genesis. And he went in also unto Rachel, and he loved also Rachel more than Leah, and served with him yet 7 other years. You see, this man Jacob, we saw last time, was totally deceived by his uncle. His uncle promised him that he would give him Rachel if he would serve 7 years. And he served those 7 years faithfully. And what did he get? Well, he got Leah. And believe me, he got the short end of the stick. Poor Jacob was certainly disappointed. And after all, you must recall that he put one over on his father, and he shortchanged his own brother. He pretended to be the elder when he was the younger. Now he's given the elder when he thought he was getting the younger. So he has to serve now 7 more years, and he's learning the chickens do come home to roost, and that whatsoever a man soweth, that shall he also reap. Now, Uncle Laban made him serve twice as long as he originally agreed to, and that was long enough. But believe me, this is a long time. 14 years he served. And that gives him now 2 wives, somebody says. And that's right. And somebody else is going to say, well, it's in the Bible. God must approve of it. Now, God doesn't approve of everything that's in the Bible. That may startle some of you, but God didn't approve of the devil telling a lie. God didn't approve of David telling a lie. And God didn't approve of David's sin. He judged him for it. But the record is inspired. And the thing that's inspired here are not the thoughts. The thing that's inspired here is the record, or the words. And this is an accurate record that he did have two wives. And this is the way it came about. And that's where inspiration comes in, friend. It doesn't mean God approved of everything that's in the Bible. God disapproved of this. And let me say this to you. This man had plenty of trouble in his family from here on out. And it all goes back, of course, to his own methods that he had used, which God could not approve. Now, in verse 31 and 32, and let me read them. And when the Lord saw that Leah was hated, he opened her womb, but Rachel was barren. And Leah conceived and bare a son. She called his name Reuben, for she said, surely the Lord hath looked upon my affliction. Now therefore my husband will love me. And so Leah is a pretty sad person, because she knows that her husband loves her sister more than he loves her. And now she becomes the mother of Reuben. And that must have brought joy to her heart, because he's the eldest son. He was not the one in the line that was to lead to the Lord Jesus Christ. Actually, the one that's to lead to Christ will be Judah. And that was the last son that Leah had. You see, Leah had four sons. She had Reuben. And then in verse 33 here, she had Simeon. Verse 34, the record that she had Levi. And so actually, she had some of the outstanding boys of the 12 sons of Jacob. And the fourth son in verse 35 here is Judah. And out of Judah is the one that is to furnish the kingly line. David was in this line, and then later on, of course, the Lord Jesus Christ himself, according to the flesh, he came in the line of Judah. And Levi was the priestly tribe. And Reuben lost his position as the firstborn, you'll recall, because of his sin. Now we have here these four boys that were the offspring of Leah. And when we come to chapter 30, why again, we begin to see that God is moving in spite of the man's sin, this man, Jacob. Not because of it, but in spite of it. And we find that this man, Jacob, now is disturbed. Let me read chapter 30, verse 1. And when Rachel saw that she bare Jacob no children, Rachel envied her sister and said unto Jacob, give me children or else I die. You see, a woman in that day was disgraced unless she did have offspring. And the more, well, the more she had, maybe not the merrier, but the more the better it was for her. That is, her position. Now notice verses 2 and 3. And Jacob's anger was kindled against Rachel, and he said, am I in God's stead, who hath withheld from thee the fruit of the womb? And she said, behold, my maid Bilhah, go in unto her, and she shall bear upon my knees, that I may also have children by her. Well, again, we see this was the practice of that day. And you will recall, I'm sure, those of you following this study, that Abraham and Sarah practiced it, and God did not approve it then, and he's not going to approve it here. The record is here, and it's an accurate record, but it doesn't mean God approved it. In fact, it's quite obvious that God disapproved it. My, the strife that we've already called attention to, that was in the family of Abraham, was in the family of Isaac, as we saw. Now it's in Jacob's family already, and he's in for a great deal more trouble. Now we find that Bilhah was Rachel's maid, and she bare Dan and Naphtali. And then we find that Zilpah, the maid of Leah, bore Gad and Asher. So we have here, well, another, Issachar. And we find, I'm not reading these verses in these chapters, you see, just a record of the birth here of these boys, where you'll remember that there were 12 sons of Jacob, and they're very important, because from these 12 sons will come the 12 tribes of Israel, that is, the nation will come from them. Believe me, Jacob had his hands full with these 12 boys. We find also that there's a girl there from Leah. Her name was Dinah. And I guess she served a good purpose, because there are a lot of restaurants today named Dinah's Shack or Dinah's Dining Room or something. And so she did serve a good purpose. And Issachar and Zebulun are mentioned here also. Now I'm going to read in verses 22 here. Well, I'll read down to 24. And God remembered Rachel, and God hearkened to her and opened her womb. She conceived and bare a son and said, God hath taken away my reproach. And she called his name Joseph and said, the Lord shall add to me another son. Now this is the boy that will follow down into the land of Egypt and make way for the rest of his brethren later on. He's quite remarkable. We'll have to save that story of him until another day, but it's coming up, you can be sure. Now verses 25, and it came to pass, when Rachel had borne Joseph, that Jacob said unto Laban, send me away, that I may go unto mine own place, and to my country. Give me my wives, my children, for whom I've served thee, and let me go, for thou knowest my service, which I have done thee. Well, this is quite remarkable here, by the way, because we're going to see that this man, Laban, had really mistreated his son-in-law and his nephew, Jacob. And listen to Uncle Laban here. You see, he's not going to be through. You can be sure of that. Jacob wants to get away. And now Uncle Laban says in verse 27, and Laban said unto him, I pray thee, if I found favor in thine eyes, tarry, for I have learned by experience that the Lord hath blessed me for thy sake. Now, this is something quite interesting. This was something that you will recall that Abimelech, king of Gerar, found out when Isaac was in his midst. He was blessed because of his presence. And this is something now that Uncle Laban has discovered, that God is with Jacob and he's blessed him. And Uncle Laban said, now look, my boy, don't rush off. Don't leave me. Just hang around. And I've been blessed, and I want to raise your wages. I'll pay you more. Listen to him in verse 28. And he said, appoint me thy wages, and I'll give it. And I tell you, Jacob ought to know by now that any time Uncle Laban made a deal, that he was the one that came off the winner, and not the other fella. But Jacob's learned the lesson. Jacob wants to leave. Uncle Laban says, I'll pay you more. And now he said to him, thou knowest how I've served thee, and how thy cattle was with me. For it was little which thou hadst before I came. It's now increased unto a multitude, and the Lord hath blessed thee since my coming. And now when shall I provide for mine own house also? In other words, listen to Jacob. You talk about a man complaining. He's singing the blues. In other words, he's saying here, all I've got out of all of this service for you are two wives and two maids to the wives, and I've got a house full of boys. In fact, he's got 11 boys now. Now, what in the world is he going to do? How's he going to feed them? And he says, God blessed you and he prospered you, and I don't have anything. In other words, you're the one that's prospering and I'm not. And now Jacob says, and will you listen to him? Verse 31, he said, what shall I give thee? And Jacob said, thou shalt not give me anything. If thou wilt do this thing for me, I will again feed and keep thy flock. I'll pass through all thy flock today, removing from thence all the speckled and spotted cattle, all the brown cattle among the sheep, and the spotted and speckled among the goats, and of such shall be my hire. In other words, the pure breed will be Laban's, but that which is just a half breed are not breeds at all, that are not blue ribbon cattle, I'll take those if you'll give them to me. And that's all that you'll need to do. These are the off breeds. They were not purebred by any means. And he said, you let me have these, that'll be my wages. Now that sounds like a pretty good proposition. Verse 33 now, and let me read, so shall my righteousness answer for me in time to come. When it shall come from my hire before thy face, everyone that's not speckled and spotted among the goats and brown among the sheep, that shall be counted stolen with me. And Laban said, behold, I would it might be according to thy word. And he removed that day the he-goats that were ring-straked and spotted, and all the goats that were speckled and spotted, and everyone that had some white in it, and all the brown among the sheep, and gave them into the hand of his sons. In other words, they would not be able to breed with the others. Jacob would take that which is the off-breed, and only the full breed would bear, and that would belong to Uncle Laban, but the others would be his. He's making here a very interesting deal. And the way that it worked out is quite interesting. And I want to read this because this has been criticized. Verse 36, he set 3 days' journey betwixt himself and Jacob. And Jacob fed the rest of Laban's flocks. And Jacob took him rods of green poplar and of the hazel and chestnut tree and peeled white streaks in them and made the white appear which was in the rods. And he set the rods which he had piled before the flocks in the gutters and the watering troughs when the flocks came to drink that they should conceive when they came to drink. Well, there have been several explanations of this. There are those that say this is nothing in the world but just pure superstition. And others say it's just old wives' tales, and this is certainly something that ought not to be in the Bible record. I think probably it should be in the record. In fact, it's my judgment it should be in the record. It's very important that it be in the Word of God. And the fact of the matter is, this is not superstition. There are several explanations. Now, I'm of the opinion that there are those that today have been able to ascertain that this does have an effect upon those that are bringing into the world animals. And certainly, what a woman sees in time of pregnancy and her experience during that time has a tremendous effect upon the child. And today, the psychiatrist and psychologist makes a great deal of it. Well, it affects the animal world also. Now, I do not intend to go into that particular phase of it, but there are things that, frankly, I can't explain. And I don't know that anybody that can explain them. If they can, they ought to explain them to me, because I'm in the dark. I remember in our community where I lived as a boy in southern Oklahoma, there was one of these men that would take a forked stick and tell you where there was water. And everybody in our neighborhood, when they wanted to drill a well, they called for him. He came along with a forked stick, and the interesting thing is that every time they called him in and he picked out a spot, they drilled for water where he said, and they got water. Now, I don't know whether they would have got water if they hadn't called him in. I don't know. All I know is that there was a very strange procedure. Sounds superstitious to me, but it seemed to work. I know in many cases it does not work, but I found out that there are a lot of scientific cures today that they give and they don't work, and there are a lot of scientific explanations that don't work. So that just goes to say it doesn't work, and in some cases it does work, and that doesn't prove anything. All I'm trying to say is don't rule this out as being superstitious. Now, if you want to know the thing that I actually think, both Laban and Jacob believe this is what caused them to be ring-straked. And that's the thing that's important for this story. Maybe you are smart enough not to believe it, but these two boys believed it. And what you must remember, all those cattle were together, and some cattle would produce ring-straked and speckled, and some of the offspring would be white. Now, if they're speckled, some speckle and some not, even that one that's not may bring into the world one that is not. I know that it may use a very homely illustration. I remember we had a cat one time when I was a boy, and that cat was the prettiest, whitest cat that I've ever seen. Now, she had a bunch of kittens, and there were a lot of them just speckled, you know, just like the cattle, and several were perfectly white. And lo and behold, in that litter, there was one that was as black as ink. Now, you tell me how he got in there when his mama was a white cat, just a snow-white cat, and here she has a black kitten, and yet others speckled and others white. Well, I know she must have met a black cat somewhere, but I do know this. Why did one be perfectly white and one black? Well, that's what's happening with these cattle. I don't understand all that myself, and I don't propose to try to explain it. All I say is this is the record that is here. These men believed it, and Jacob is using trickery again, regardless of whether there's value in it or not. He's using trickery. Now, he's been quite a trickster, you can see, but he's met an uncle that's a better trickster than he is. And he's trying now to make a comeback. Well, may I say to you, poor Jacob, because he came there with just a walking stick, and when he leaves with quite a few possessions. Now, God is calling him to leave. And before we leave the chapter, I think probably I ought to call attention to this. It may be mechanical about these boys, but here you have the mention of the 11 sons. And that's important because these 11 sons are the sons that are going to constitute the 12 tribes of Israel. Now, in chapter 31, Jacob now leaves Laban without giving notice. And he takes French leave, and they don't even have a farewell party. And Jacob and Laban then make a contract not to defend or hurt each other. Then they separate in an outwardly friendly manner. Now, this is a rather lengthy chapter that we've come to here. It has 55 verses, chapter 31. We're going to save most of it for next time. But here's the other side of the coin. God wants to get him out of that land. He recognizes that the influence there is not good for Jacob and this growing family that's coming along for these boys, because these are to be the heads of the 12 tribes of Israel, and God is anxious to get them out from that environment and back into Abraham's country, the country he had promised to Abraham. And God now is calling Jacob to return. And you'll notice here as we come into chapter 31, you'll see that Jacob now is getting more than Uncle Laban is getting. And he doesn't like it, and his sons don't like it either. That is Laban's sons. And this man wants now to leave. And he takes Rachel, and Leah meets them out in the field, and they plot to take leave, and they do take leave. And poor Jacob, he's perplexed. He's frustrated. He doesn't know now where to turn, and it's this time that God has called him to leave, and God has called him to leave for the sake of his family, the boys, the children there, that they should not stay in that environment. But we'll have to leave that till next time. Until then, may God richly bless you, my beloved.
0: Well, Jacob's life sounds more like a soap opera. Or reality TV, doesn't it? And you know, the truth is human nature hasn't changed much from one generation to the next. There's more family drama ahead, and we're going to pick it up in our next study. 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I'm Steve Schwetz, and I'll see you next time on the Bible Bus.

Through the Bible is a five-year study of God's entire Word, and together we discover God's purposes in history and our lives, found only when we believe in Jesus Christ. Do you know Him yet?

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7: This
2: friends, welcome to In the Market with Janet Parshall. Thank you for spending the hour with me. Boy, I know you're going to be glad you did. You know, there's an old saying that says, find what you love, do what you love, and then you'll never work a day in your life. And today, for me personally, I'm just going to tell you this is my friend. This is exactly an example of what I mean. There are certain writers, and I've said this before, every time I've had the opportunity to spend time with this dear man, there are some writers who just write the language of your heart. I think we all have kind of our own heart language, how we look at things, how we say things in that inner monologue to ourselves, what really resonates with us. And that's who Robert Morgan is in my life. First of all, he loves the Lord, and he knows his word. But second of all, he's passionate about the things that I love. He loves music. He loves history. And he puts this all together in so many of his books, and they are my favorite in the whole wide world. If Robert Morgan writes it, it's in my house. It's just that simple. My nightstand, my favorite books that I pull up and read again and again, the closest books to me, those are Robert Morgan's books. And boy, has he done it again. I can't think of a better time when America seems to be at war with herself that we take a deep breath and stop and understand that over 220 plus years ago, this experiment was begun. But even before that, God was shedding his grace on us through his sovereign, perfect will. He was leading people here who would give birth to a brand new nation. Not a perfect nation, by the way. But I'll tell you what, travel the globe a little bit, and I'll tell you, I'll take this nation over any other, warts and all. But when you begin to see the role that the Word of God has played in shaping this nation, it humbles you. It takes your breath away. This whole idea, by the way, of inalienable rights, the word you never, ever, ever, ever use unless you're talking about America and our rights and the Constitution. This cumbersome word that even Jefferson and Adams fought over, inalienable, unalienable. They went back and forth with each other on it. But unalienable means simply you didn't get these rights from my town here in Washington. You got them from God. And that the purpose of government is to protect those rights, among which are, but not limited to, life, liberty, and the pursuit of happiness. We are endowed by our Creator right out of the gate. What does that mean? That God has his hand on this nation. Oh, we've turned our back on him more times than I'd like to count. And quite frankly, you look at us recently, we're not doing so well, but that does

0: at a really rich dessert, and it's so good, you say, oh, one bite at a time, I can't eat it so fast. That's Robert's books for me. He's got 100 chapters in this book because it's called The 100 Bible Verses That Made America, subtitled Defining Moments That Shaped Our Enduring Foundation of Faith. Every chapter is a rich piece of cheesecake. So part of me wants to run to the next chapter to see what's in store for me. Part of me wants to stay and linger. Dog-eared, underlined, tear stain. Those are the books that I have by Robert Morgan, who is the teaching pastor of the Donaldson Fellowship in Nashville, Tennessee. He's been there for almost 40 years. He is a superb writer, and people recognize that. He's a best-selling author. He's a Gold Illuminations author and a Gold Medallion winning author with more than 35-plus books in print. And that translates roughly into 4.5 million copies of his books in circulation in multiple languages. Now, I know Dr. David Jeremiah very well, and I have to tell you how brilliant he was to tap into the talents God has given Robert, because he's a collaborative writer for Dr. Jeremiah and Turning Points magazine. And we are so thankful every time Robert writes a new book. So my dear friend, the warmest of welcomes. And let me just tell you right out of the gate, this book is easy to read in that there are these perfect little pieces of cheesecake as identified before. But having just stuck my big toe along with my husband into writing historical fiction, oh, Robert, I don't know how many years you worked on these 100 verses, but the hours, months, maybe even years of research have to be, well, they have to be huge and monumental. And yet, this is fire in your bones. Why were you drawn to this topic for this book?
1: Well, everybody else is wanting to have their contributions recognized. People are suing, and groups are saying our contributions have got to be in the textbooks of America, and let's make sure the children of America know what's happening based upon our perspective. And at the same time, these secularists are trying to erase the message of Christianity and the biblical background of America from our history, but they don't have an eraser big enough. American history and the Bible are so interwoven that if you try to take or tear the Bible out of American history, it is like trying to tear the pedestal from the Statue of Liberty. It just cannot be done. And I, you know, the history books are not going to tell you these stories now, but I wanted to. And Janet, thank you for letting me share on your program and for your kind words. I'm so excited to give these insights. It's a biblical tour through American history, and our children and we ourselves need to know this story.
0: So again, just my heartfelt thanks for what is not necessarily self-evident. If you've not done this yourselves, you have no idea what a yeoman's task this is. Robert, you have 100 verses, which means there are 100 different history stories. How in the world did you vet what moment in American history you wanted to record in this book?
1: Well, I could have given 1,000 stories. each story is based around a Bible verse that impacted a person or impacted a moment in American history. And there are thousands. I think that the Bible has made a greater contribution to American history than any other single source. And so deciding which ones to use and which ones to leave out, that was difficult. There may be a couple that I would have swapped out now retrospectively, but for the most part, I really feel good about this. From the colonial era all the way up to modern times, the Bible has made a big impact on American history.
0: Yeah, and I mean modern times. You take us right up to 2019 in this as well. Robert, I can't wait to roll up my sleeves and have you tell us some of the stories that are in your brand new book, 100 Bible Verses That Made America. You listen to this program long enough, you know that this is like a hand in a glove. This is what this program's all about. The Bible in one hand, the newspaper in the other. How often do you hear me quote that? This is an example of how the Bible helped shape this nation. Back after this.

0: Good afternoon, my friend. It's John Hemmer. We turn 100 officially later on this month. Yeah, Moody Radio is celebrating 100 years. 100 years of ministry. And without you, we couldn't have done this. Thank you so much for listening. Thank you for being a part of the family. All glory to God. There is no way we could have ever done this without him. I want to encourage you to take a look back. Go to moodyradio.org.
1: 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There's enormous frustration right now.

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4: 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This is In the Market with Janet Parshall, and what an honor to spend the hour with Robert Morgan, who is, I think, one of the most beloved authors in America. Just treasure everything he puts out. He is the teaching pastor of the Donaldson Fellowship in Nashville, Tennessee. He's been there for almost four decades, and he collaborates as a writer with Dr. David Jeremiah for Turning Points magazine as well. So his newest book, and you heard, I think, Robert give a brilliant summation of why he felt this book was timely. We are seeing people take out an eraser and attempt, operative word, attempt to eradicate the spiritual heritage of our nation. You try though you may, you cannot do that. And by the way, if you ever come to Washington, just take a little tour of my town and start writing down all the Bible verses that are etched in stone in this town. Well, what Robert has done is he's taken us on a walk through American history, and he takes us back pre-colonialist, by the way, and takes a look at 100 Bible verses that made America. It is a brilliant book. Let me recommend it to you for your small group, for your Sunday school class, for your family devotions, for your personal devotion. This is one of those treasure books that you're going to want to leave as your legacy library. When the Lord calls you into glory, you can leave this for your children and your family. Make notes, by the way, in the margins. If something's touched you, if you've been impressed by something that you've read, if God spoke to you through a printed page that Robert has written, make a note. And then when you're gone, you'll still be ministering to your family in your absence as well. So I want to go to Jamestown, Robert, because here in Virginia, Craig and I love to gobble up every single historic site we can possibly find. And when you go to Jamestown, it's interesting because you have the federal government who does oversight, and they have stripped absolutely every aspect of the spiritual emphasis out of that site. So it's sad, and I don't know what the justification is, but it leaves a hole in the story of Jamestown. You leave no hole whatsoever. And you talk about why Sir Walter Raleigh came to the New World. Tell the story of Jamestown to us and how Scripture played a role in this.
5: Well, many people don't really realize the order of the English colonists who came. There was the Lost Colony down in North Carolina, then there was Jamestown, and then came the Pilgrims up to Cape Cod. Jamestown was largely a financial endeavor, but one of the Anglican ministers, Reverend Robert Hunt, came with the group, and he maintained order there. He presided over the first communion service in British America, but he very quickly died. It was a terrible time of death and chaos, and many of the people wouldn't work. They were people of an economic strata that they didn't think that they needed to work. They thought that they'd come over and find gold. But then Captain John Smith, a very unique personality, became the leader of the Jamestown community. And he quoted to them 2 Thessalonians chapter 3 and verse 10, "If anyone will not work, neither shall he eat." And he established that as the principle. And that brought this colony into a place where it could survive. And as a result of what happened there, there was an establishing of an American work ethic that has, over the centuries, created the most industrious and productive nation in history. And so the secret, I think, to the survival of Jamestown is to some extent bound up with a verse of Scripture, 2 Thessalonians 3:10, that got the people into working and established an industry of personality that has continued to this day.
4: And by the way, I had not known until I read it again in one of your books that Robert Hunt conducted the first communion service and that he died, as you write in the book, as a chapel was being built and he was buried under the chapel. So the next time I go down to Jamestown, that will be a part of the history I'll be looking for as well. That's amazing. Well, you gave us the quick synopsis of the setting up of America. Go to the Pilgrims, if you would, because here is where, sadly, there's so much revisionist history that takes place. And yet, you write that July 20th, 1620, the Pilgrims again were impacted, and the verse of significance here is Ezra. Talk to me about this.
5: We cannot overestimate how important it was that the Separatists and the Puritans came from England to this new world, and they really established a foundation here for Judeo-Christian thought and morality with their coming in 1620. The Puritans, and especially the Separatists, those were the people in England who wouldn't go along with King James and the established Anglican Church. They wanted autonomous individual churches that really believed the Bible and followed Christ, and they were driven out of the land, and they went to Holland, and that's where the pastor John Robinson and some others developed a burden to come to the New World, which to us would be just about like colonizing the moon. But he led them down to the harbor in Holland. He preached a sermon from Ezra chapter 8 about the remnant going to Jerusalem. They sent them off with prayers and tears. They went back up to Plymouth, England, and boarded the Mayflower and came and established here, for the sake of religious liberty, a new colony. And the Mayflower Compact was established there for the extension of Christianity in the New World. And this is the impact of the spiritual establishing of Boston and of Cape Cod. This area opened the door for the Puritan migration. Thousands of the very best minds of England, many of them trained in Cambridge University, flooded out of England. They were driven out of England, and they established the colony in New England, which really was so firmly spiritual and biblical in its nature that the influence of that reverberates to this very day.
4: So going back to Ezra, if I can, Ezra 8:21, then I proclaimed a fast there at the river of Ahava, that we might humble ourselves before our God, to seek from him the right way for us and our little ones and all our possessions. Robert, give us a crash course. What's happening scripturally in Israel's history at this point?
5: This is when the Israelites, the people of Israel, had been defeated and exiled to Babylon. And they felt very much the way the Separatists felt, the very much way that these exiles felt. They had been exiled from their land. But now they were going to establish once again their own place of worship, their own city of Jerusalem. So when John Robinson sent them off to the New World with Ezra chapter 8, he was saying, as God prospered the remnant going back to Jerusalem, may he establish his blessings on this new world.
4: Wow. Just one of the 100 Bible verses that made America that Robert Morgan writes about in his brand new book that bears that title. I'm so excited about this book. By the way, you can learn more. Go to our website, inthemarketwithjanetpartial.org. Click on the red box that says program details and audio. 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There's a link to Robert's website as an author and also a link to the book we're discussing, 100 Bible verses that made America. More after this.
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11: Al-Ghazali, often called the greatest Muslim theologian of all time, confirms the unfortunate teaching in the Quran that God does not feel any love in his own heart toward mankind. He explains God's love as consisting solely of objective acts of kindness and expressions of approval. 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Share with your Muslim friend that we know from the gospel that God's heart is full of emotions of love toward us. Jesus said, God so loved the world. You can experience God's love when you repent of your sins and believe that Jesus Christ is your only Savior.
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4: We have the privilege of spending the hour with Robert Morgan, who is an award-winning, best-selling author, as well as the teaching pastor of the Donaldson Fellowship in Nashville, Tennessee. He's been there almost 40 years, and he is a very prolific author. His latest book, 100 Bible Verses That Made America. It's a superb retrospective of American history, but also the intersection of the role that Scripture played in so much of our history. Deny it, you can try, but you don't have the evidence to prove that, by the way. The preponderance of evidence is the role that Scripture has played. Robert, I have to tell you, in prep for this, it was difficult to try to figure out with 100 verses where I wanted to go, but let me just linger, if I can, a little bit longer. You talked about Jamestown, and because there is so much revisionist history, you also talked about the Pilgrims, but your very next verse takes a look at the Mayflower Compact. That document in and of itself should put naysayers silent, but I think we can't hear the story of the Mayflower Compact too much, and again, the role that Scripture played in this. Please share.
5: Well, when the Pilgrims came from Plymouth Harbor in England to Cape Cod, they had a very rough passage. They were all crowded on board the gun deck. They couldn't even stand up all of the way. It took a very long time. They sailed at an opportune time with the weather. There were storms. They were tossed this way and that way. And if it hadn't been for their daily Bible reading, they may not have had the courage to have continued on. But there was one day when everything went absolutely wrong, and the storms were so tumultuous, but they came to Psalm 107 in their Bible reading, and it says, those who go down to the sea in ships, who do business on the great waters, they see the works of the Lord, and it goes on, and finally it says, he guides them to their desired haven. Oh, that men would give thanks to the Lord for his goodness. And that spoke to them. It was so providential that that passage came to them that they endured the voyage. They sailed into what came to be called Plymouth Harbor in Massachusetts, and before they got off, they had gone further north than they had expected to, so they were out of the range of the English government. So they made their own government, the Mayflower Compact, and it said, in the name of God, we whose names are underwritten, having undertaken for the glory of God and the advancement of the Christian faith, and it goes on to say, we hereby covenant with one another into a civil body politic. And so there is no doubt that this great, massive migration of Puritans who came into New England were doing so for the sake of religious freedom and freedom of worship, freedom of religion, and also to establish and to spread the Christian gospel. And that's really, that is so woven into our nation's history that even in secular schools today, who don't even want to admit the truth of all of this, their children still dress up as pilgrims and celebrate Thanksgiving every fall.
4: And the language, I mean, here in D.C. in the National Archives and the Library of Congress, we have enshrined documents that are irreplaceable because ideas have consequences, and ideas define who we are, who we can be again if we choose to go back and adhere to some of those ideals. But when you read in the Mayflower Compact that part of the purpose of why they came was for the advancement of the Christian faith, their words, not mine, the advancement of the Christian faith, there is no question they came for religious liberty. It is why I believe 100 years hence, the founders would take a look at the First Amendment and say that freedom of religion was the peg on which all other freedoms hung. They knew that when they came with the Mayflower Compact, and 100 years later, they still hadn't forgotten that lesson. So, well, how superb on your part to do that. I want to go to a verse in 2 Timothy 2:3. Nobody wants to sign up for this verse, but it says, you therefore must endure hardship as a good soldier of Jesus Christ. And you talk about a man by the name of John Eliot, who was born in England, and the impact, again, that that scripture in 2 Timothy had. Can you share that with us, please?
5: Yes, Janet. He was another of the Puritans who came over. I can't overemphasize how important it was that England just expelled their finest men and women, just thousands of them flooding out of England for religious liberty and coming to New England. And one of those was John Eliot, and he became a pastor in a church outside or in the vicinity of Boston. And he was at that church for over 50 years, actually 57 years as pastor of that church. But he also had a very deep love for and burden for the indigenous peoples, the Native Americans, the Algonquin, who were in that region. And so after he would preach on Sunday, he would go into the frontier, into the wilderness, as it were, and he would evangelize. And thousands of Native Americans came to the Lord. They established praying villages. And the language was very, very difficult. But John Eliot learned the language and managed to reduce it to writing, translated the Bible, and his Bible printed was the first printed copy of Scripture in America. But his life was so hard as he went out, and the weather and the cold and the New England snows. But the verse that kept supporting him was this verse, 2 Timothy chapter 2, verse 3. You therefore must endure hardship as a good soldier of Christ. And he devoted his life to pastoring that church and to evangelizing the Native Americans with the strength that God gave him.
4: Wow. And you note, Robert, again, your superb writing, the very last words he uttered were, welcome joy, pray, pray, pray. And he stepped into eternity. Now, you know why I get excited about the books that Robert writes. And believe me, in every story that he's telling you, there's so much more in the chapter about that particular part of history and that particular verse. The book, again, is called 100 Bible Verses That Made America, Defining Moments That Shaped Our Enduring Foundations of Faith. Let me take a break. We're going to come back more with Robert Morgan and his brand new book right after this.
13: 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Good afternoon, my friend. It's John Hemmer. A lot of times when you think about the two words, what if, not all the time, but more times often than not, it's usually associated with something negative. Not all the time, but you know what I mean? Like, okay, so what if this doesn't happen? Or what if this person fails me? Or what if I can't do this? Or what if this person lets me down? 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All right? Let's kind of break it down like a fraction. 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I wonder how this world would change for the better.
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20: 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We know it today as Mercedes-Benz. See, people are so fascinated with how things originate. Well, come with me all the way back to the beginning of human history and let's see where it all began. Genesis 1:1 says, "In the beginning, God." 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
23: 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On the left-hand side, two words, past programs. Click it on, and you can download the first half of this program so you can get it all
4: And you can go back a full year, so help yourself. It's all there. But why I'm so excited is because I get to spend the hour with one of my very, very, very, very favorite authors, Robert Morgan. He is a best-selling Gold Illuminations, Gold Medallion winning writer. He's got more than 35-plus books in print, 4.5 million copies in circulation. That's a lot of books in multiple languages. And he's the teaching pastor of the Donaldson Fellowship in Nashville, Tennessee, where he's been for almost 40 years. And he works as a collaborative writer with Dr. David Jeremiah and Turning Point Ministries and Turning Points Magazine. So his newest book, and boy, it's excellent. And even with the irreplaceable gift of 1 hour of Robert's time, I'm barely going to stick in my big toe. It's 100 Bible verses that made America. Subtitled, Defining Moments That Shaped Our Enduring Foundation of Faith. So literally, he goes back to the 1500s, takes us up to 2019. Just think about that in terms of research. And he tells these little snippets of American history and the role that God and faith and the Word played in all of that. It's a fabulous tutorial about who we are, we the people of this country. It would be great for your family devotions, for your small group, for your Sunday school class. It would be great for you to just study this on your own. It is a wonderful, wonderful book. So now I want to get into the colonists because, boy, I love this part of American history. And you talk about the most famous sermon in American history. And before, Robert, I read the chapter, I had to ask myself, I wonder which one he's going to pick. So now you could tell the audience, who gave the most famous sermon in American history, and why is it so significant?
5: Yes, I wonder if you and I ended up on the same page here. The Great Awakening paved the way for the Declaration of Independence. I don't think there would have been an America without a spiritual, because we've been talking about how the Puritans came, thousands of them, and they established New England. But then things, as it so often does, the lamp began to burn lower, and religious fervor died down until here came Jonathan Edwards and here came George Whitefield and the great revival known as the Great Awakening. And that really paved the way for America's unity and moral oneness that allowed the Declaration of Independence really to come about and to become a reality. So a big part of that is this sermon by Jonathan Edwards called Sinners in the Hands of an Angry God, based upon a text in the book of Deuteronomy, chapter 32 and verse 35. Now, many of Jonathan Edwards' sermons, most of them, were very positive, and he's a wonderful preacher, wonderful writer, still beloved today, known today as America's greatest theologian. But this particular sermon warned people that they were walking over the pit of hell, that they were walking on a planks that were rotten, and that they needed to repent. He just read this sermon, reportedly, not with a great deal of emotion, but the mm-hmm. Holy Spirit came down, people began to weep, they began to fall out of the pews, and there was an awakening that began here, or was accelerated by this sermon, along with George Whitefield's sermons, that really brought about a spiritual renewal all across the colonies, a sense of unity and moral oneness, and a love for liberty and a love for spiritual passion that paved the way for the Declaration of Independence. So we often think of Sinners in the Hands of an Angry God, as he called this sermon, as the most pivotal and famous sermon in American history.
4: Wow. And Robert, you said so much. I want to go back and slay some of the dragons of mythology here. I have read, as well as you, that because of the title, I think the presupposition is that he must have been bellicose on the back of a wagon. And in fact, it was the power of the Holy Spirit that he was not shouting, observers absorb, have written, that he in fact was delivering. And it was the power of what he said, not the volume at which he said it, which I think is extremely important. And what I think it was the power of conviction in hearts that had started to grow cold. By the way, talk about a brilliant man. You write that he knew Latin, Greek, and Hebrew by the time that he was 11. He graduated from what today would be Yale. He got his first church, his Presbyterian church in New York City, and became a prophet at Yale from 1724 to 1726. This is all before this sermon is written. So he was a brilliant, brilliant man. But it makes you wonder, if you were going to write a biography of Jonathan Edwards, what do you think was happening in his life personally? How do you think the Lord led him to the point where this pivotal sermon woke up a nation that was about to be birthed, but had fallen back into being a sleepy people instead.
5: He was a wonderful man and had just a tremendous marriage. Everybody just loved being in his home, and he and his wife were very close. And this is a man who prayed, who went riding on his horse so he could meditate on Scripture. But he was the instrument of a revival here. And what happened was the Holy Spirit came down. The presence of God came into that chapel. And that really is what revival is. Do you know, Janet, that America was born between twin revivals, the first and second Great Awakening? I think this is one of the most forgotten facts and one of the most important facts, and I try to bring it out several times in my book, that the Revolutionary War and the Constitution of the United States, these things took place between two great revivals, which we call the First and the Second Great Awakening. The First Great Awakening paved the way, and the Second Great Awakening solidified the morality of the new nation. And I don't know where we would be today if it hadn't been for those two revivals of biblical proportion that took place in the 1700s and early 1800s.
4: Wow, I don't want to pass that moment. I want us to linger and think about that for a minute. So again, the birth of a nation between two great awakenings. I think the burden of proof would fall on those who say that God didn't intervene, that hearts weren't stirred by the work of the Holy Spirit, and out of that came this nation. And the fortitude, by the way, to go forward, because shortly after we're birthed and we fight this revolution with England, the War of 1812, some people have called the Second American Revolution, and we could have lost all over again. So we were on very shaky ground at our start. And yet, in fact, to that point, let me talk about shaky ground. You talk about a prayer that sank the Navy, Romans 8:31, if God is for us, who can be against us? And the role that one Reverend Thomas Prince played. Talk to me about that.
5: Yes, this was during the First Great Awakening, and America was facing a tremendous invasion from France, because this was an English colony, and France was vying for the New World, and so they sent the French Admiral Duke de Vandelle with the largest armada that had ever been assembled to strike at Boston and to invade New England and to take that for the French. And so there was nothing that the colony or Massachusetts could do to defend itself, and so they called for a day of prayer. And Reverend Thomas Prince, powerful, powerful force in the Great Awakening, and a friend of George Whitfield, stood up in the pulpit, and he began to pray, and he reportedly said, Lord, deliver us from our enemy. Send thy tempest to the waters in the east, and raise up your hand and scatter the ships. And the more he prayed, this is what the history books say, the more he prayed, the more tempestuous the wind became, and he continued praying louder and louder. And that day, a storm of hurricane force struck the French ships. The fleet was wrecked. The Duke d'Anville died. He probably took his own life. He may have died from a stroke. Only a few of the sailors survived, and America, the young colonies of America, were spared invasion from France. And Longfellow later wrote a poem about it called The Ballad of the French Fleet, and he talked about how this prayer saved the colonies and changed the course of American history.
4: Wow, wow. Again, anybody who took American Lit out there, look this one up. So in Longfellow's poem, you say that he wrote this in the voice of Reverend Prince, who said in part, if I can read this, there were rumors in the street and the houses, there was fear of the coming of the fleet and the danger hovering near. And while from mouth to mouth spread the tidings of dismay, I stood in the old South saying humbly, let us pray.
5: That's just the first verse. Longfellow goes on and on with this poem, but that's the first verse. And it's not the only time that God answered prayer in a way that changed the history of this nation. I tell a number of the stories in this book, and I just wish Janet, that every parent would read these stories to the children, and that everybody would send a copy of this book to their congressman, to their senator, to their governor, to their mayor, to their city council. We gave one today to our congressman, and we need for our leaders to get back to a reverence for Scripture and to an awareness of the role of the Bible in human history and in, in American history.
4: Wow. And of course, coming to you from Washington, D.C., all I can say is a hearty amen, amen, amen. So can you take up that idea that Robert just gave us? Wouldn't it be marvelous for you to get a copy of 100 Bible Verses That Made America? And the Bible tells us to pray for those in authority. But what a note of encouragement as they're serving, making decisions that perhaps as they're looking at their law books and the books filled with all the statutes and the books filled with pending bills, they would go to the most important book ever penned by the hand of God, 100 Bible Verses That Made America. Check it out at my website, inthemarketwithjanetparshall.org. Go to the information page. You get there through the red box. It says program details and audio, and you can learn more. Also, there's a link to Robert's website as well. We're not done. I'm still in the colony days. I haven't gone through World War I, World War II, any of the current events that take us up to 2019. So much in this book. And I want you to read it and get as excited about it as I am. Back after this.
13: Good afternoon, my friend. It's John Hemmer. Thank you for being here. And wow, thanks to C.H. Hansen, that trip to Alaska is going to be an unforgettable cruise. Imagine being on that cruise deck and doing some whale watching. How about doing some worship with Moody Radio artist Micah Tyler? Carl from Carl and Crew, he's going to be there. Also, Dr. Micah Radonic. All the details can be found at moodyradio.org.
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2: Sarah has worked as a nurse in New York State for many years. 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
4: This is In the Market with Janet Parshall, and in truth, got to be truthful with you, this is one of my favorite authors in the whole wide world, Robert Morgan. He's a best-selling Gold Illuminations Gold Medallion winning writer, 35-plus books in print, 4.5 million copies out there in multiple languages. And in addition, he is the teaching pastor of the Donaldson Fellowship. His newest book is called 100 Bible Verses That Made America, Defining Moments That Shaped Our Enduring Foundation of Faith. So, I said before, this is a lot of history from the 1500s to 2019. So you can imagine in preparation, it was like picking your favorite piece of pie. It was very, very difficult for me to do it. So let me just hop, skip, and jump forward, skipping over 150 years of American history. And because you and I both love music so much, Robert, I want you to talk about the Queen of American Hymn Writers. I love this. Talk to me about Miss Crosby.
5: Yes, Fanny Crosby, she was born in New York. She was blinded when she was an infant because she had an eye infection and a doctor prescribed the wrong poultice for her eyes. And so as a blinded child, she grew up with a prodigious memory. And her mother and her grandmother and a neighbor taught her scripture that she memorized vast portions of scripture. She went to New York City to the School of the Blind and became a very noted student there. Her poetry was read by her to presidents when they would visit. But then she was converted. Now, she hadn't been converted while she was memorizing all of that scripture, but she found Jesus as her Savior in a gospel meeting in New York City, and instantly all of that scripture that she knew began flowing through her in verse, and she wrote these great hymns that shaped American Christianity around the turn of the 20th century, the late 1800s and early 1900s, and even up to our day. Songs like Blessed Assurance, Jesus is Mine, and my favorite, All the Way My Savior Leads Me, What Have I to Ask Beside? Can I Doubt His Tender Mercy, Who Through Life Has Been My Guide? And Janet, in the late 1800s, the three most famous Christian personalities in America were D.L. Moody and his song director, Ira Sankey, and little blind Fanny Crosby, who lived alone in the tenement section of New York City and worked in the rescue mission and wrote hymns.
4: Wow. And as you say, this is my story, this is my song, praising my Savior all the day long. Wow, what an impact. Just stunning and amazing. And again, in deference to time, let me just move. I did cry. I did cry when I read this story. I am an absolute ardent fan of Winston Churchill. We have book after book after book in our house of Winston Churchill. And the story that you told about his relationship with Harry Hopkins was so moving. Share that with our friends.
5: Well, Harry Hopkins was FDR's great friend, Roosevelt's dear friend. He didn't really have any position in the White House or any official salary or office, but he lived in the White House, and everybody knew that when he was speaking for Roosevelt. So in the years before America entered World War II, there was tremendous pressure on Roosevelt to stay out of the war. Even though Hitler was making advances across Europe, and even though it appeared that freedom in the Western world, apart from America, was in jeopardy. So Roosevelt sent Harry Hopkins over to England to consult with Churchill, and he couldn't say anything official, but after he had toured the UK with Churchill, Harry Hopkins was impromptu, without his preparing for it, Churchill asked him at a dinner to say a few words. And so Harry Hopkins stood up, and he had a cigarette in his hand, and he just began ad-libbing, but he said, "I suppose you wonder what I'm going to say to the president when I get back to Washington. The best thing that I can tell you is what the Bible says in the book of Ruth, chapter 1. This is what America says to the people of England. For where you are, there I will be. Where you lodge, I will lodge. Your people will be my people, and your God, my God, to the very end." And everybody instantly knew that was code language in diplomacy for America is committed, and Roosevelt is committed to stand by the side of Great Britain. And And it was a message that came right from the scripture, but it was perfect for that particular occasion and allowed Hopkins to say what he needed to say without provoking a reaction. It was a brilliant moment when scripture was used between allies in a way that truly led to the changing of history.
4: Oh, amazing. Let me go back, because I think Hollywood has done a disservice in some respects with films, because it creates the impression that somehow America just jumped into World War II, and anything but that happened. In fact, if you're going to use Hollywood as your tutorial, and you watch films like 1917, you begin to realize how horrific the Great World War was. It was going to be the end of all wars, and it was anything but, by the way. So America's pendulum swung the other way into an understandably pacifist position. So literally, we would have to have been dragged kicking and screaming over multiple graves back into a worldwide confrontation. And as you point out in the chapter, it was not until World War II, even though Harry and Winston were turning over the ground and understanding that there was a connection between us and the UK that was going to be forever historic, and there was a linkage there that could not be overlooked, it wasn't until we were physically attacked at Pearl Harbor that that pacifism was replaced with the mandate to try to work for resolution for this. And boy, I tell you, this idea that there was this linkage here was extremely important. It put Harry in a difficult situation because, as you said, he wasn't in an official capacity. But for God to have that verse be used at that time to say, we've got your back, you point out that it was like a lifeline to drowning people at that point in time.
5: Yes, and it's, you know, Roosevelt wasn't a perfect man, but he was an Episcopalian. He loved the scripture, and it's amazing how much the scripture impacted his life. It's a very interesting story.
4: Wow. Robert, there are so many more. I didn't even get to the story of the verse, John 4:15, Sir, give me this water that I may not thirst, the conscience of an honest woman. Let me just say, the woman is Norma McCorvey, and you can read more about the scripture that played in her life as well. Robert, I love the book. I so appreciate you. I so appreciate your writing. I'm with you. I hope that every person will not only get this book for their own personal use, but seriously pray and think and consider about those in authority whom we are told in scripture to pray for, but even more so, encourage them by helping them understand that this text, which cannot be amended, will not be passed away, will not be ignored, did in fact mold and shape this country, and they should remember their history just like us. So consider it. 100 Bible Verses That Made America by Robert Morgan. Absolutely fabulous. I thank you so much, friends, for joining us, and I hope you will do so again next time, right here on In the Market with Janet Parshall.
13: 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Good afternoon. It's John Hemmer. I saw this quote, and wow, I saw.
3: Here's Western Alaska's weather forecast from KICY AM 850. For Eastern Norton Sound and the Nolato Hills, including Stebbins and Elam. Today, partly sunny, a chance of showers, highs in the lower 70s, north winds to 10. And tonight, mostly cloudy with isolated thunderstorms, a chance of showers in the evening, then a slight chance of showers after midnight. Lows in the upper 40s, northwest winds to 15. For St. Lawrence Island, including Gamble and Savunga, today mostly cloudy, a slight chance of showers, highs in the mid-40s, north winds to 25 with gusts to around 40. And tonight, mostly cloudy in the evening, then clearing, lows in the mid-30s, north winds to 20. For the Bering Strait coast, including Breving Mission and King Island, today mostly cloudy, highs in the mid-40s, north winds around 25 with gusts to around 40. And tonight, partly cloudy, lows around 40, north winds to 25. For the Yukon Delta coast, including Skemmin Bay and Mountain Village, today cloudy with a chance of showers, highs in the lower 60s, north winds to 10. And tonight, mostly cloudy with a chance of showers, lows in the upper 40s, northwest winds to 15. For the lower Yukon River, including Pitkin's Point and Pilot Station, today showers likely and isolated thunderstorms, highs in the upper 50s, light winds. And tonight, showers likely and isolated thunderstorms in the evening, lows in the mid-40s, light winds. For the Kuskokwim Delta, including Nightmute and Hooper Bay, today scattered rain showers, highs in the lower 50s, west winds to 15 with gusts up to 30. And tonight, cloudy with scattered rain showers, lows in the lower 40s, West winds to 15. And for the southern Seward Peninsula coast, including Nome and Solomon, today partly sunny with a chance of showers, highs in the upper 60s, northeast winds to 15. And tonight, partly cloudy, a slight chance of showers and isolated thunderstorms in the evening, lows in the upper 40s, north winds to 15. I'm Cody, and that's your weather forecast from KICY AM 850.

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1: Hi, friends. This is Janet Parshall. Thanks so much for choosing to spend the next hour with us. Today's program is pre-recorded, so our phone lines are not open. But thanks so much for being with us and enjoy the broadcast.
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1: Welcome to In the Market with Janet Parshall. So glad we're going to spend the hour together. You know, if you listen to this program with any regularity, we talk a lot about history, and we do so because history is a great teacher. And sometimes history sounds a warning bell. And when you look at past empires that have risen and fallen, you wonder if anything can be extrapolated out of the study of those empires that causes us to turn and look at the state of America today. Raise your hand, and I'm talking to people from Guam over there all the way to the Cayman Islands over here. How many of you think America's in a pretty bad way? Hair just reparted on the other side of my head. Yeah, I agree with you. So what's happening now that, for example, was manifest in the Roman Empire? And why did Rome fall, and why do we think we would escape expiring? Well, that's one of the things I read in one of the best books I've read in a long time, and you hear me talk about it all the time on this program. It's called America's Expiration Date, The Fall of Empires and Superpowers, and the Future of the United States. It is written by the one and only Cal Thomas, one of the most widely syndicated columnists in America. He has a 50-plus year career in journalism that goes all the way back from reporting at KPRC-TV in Houston to NBC News in Washington and Fox News Channel and other outlets. For years, he co-wrote the Common Ground column for USA Today. I love that, by the way. And he wrote it with Bob Beckel. He's a native of D.C., a graduate of American University, and he has written multiple books, multiple columns. If you're not following Cal, you're losing a man who has, if I can borrow from the great Bard, a rapier wit. He has a biblical worldview, but he certainly understands how to take a look at what's going on outside his front door, and he breaks it down for us on a regular basis. So this book, America's Expiration Date, is so good that his publisher is actually releasing it again as a new edition. And this is where I turn to my friend Cal, because I want to know why they thought it was so important that he writes a new preface to the book that really underscores so much of what's happened since this book was first released. So to my dear friend Cal, the warmest of welcomes. I am thrilled that the book is going to get out to even more hands than it was before, but they must have found something, I'll use the word prescient, in this book that they wanted you to write some more and get it out in hands again. Tell me why. What happened?
7: Well, thanks, Janet. It's nice to hear your voice again. It's been a long time. And by the way, you can't say history anymore. You have to say herstory, but that's another issue. Yeah, I think this book came out just before the pandemic hit, and of course, understandably, everybody wanted to just talk about that. So what has happened is things have gotten even worse. The border has gotten worse. There is no border. The invasion is taking place, the crime, the fentanyl deaths. The debt has grown to $34 trillion, and Congress is going to add more with this ridiculous spending bill with not a dollar cut. We can't go on like this.

0: and found that people say that who say they are extremely proud to be an American has been falling for years. A majority of Republicans, but only 60%, still claim extreme national pride, but the share has fallen from a height of 86% in 2001 when patriotism peaked following 9/11. Now, the last time Democrats said they were extremely proud to be an American was in 2013, months after President Obama's second term had begun. You'll recall that Michelle Obama said it was the first time in her life that she'd ever been proud to be an American, which is still a remarkable statement, I think.
1: So, Cal, I have a question for you about this decline in patriotism, and I appreciate you bringing that up because I think it's important. Because I think there's a shaming going on, particularly against the church, and that is, we have now heard this nasty, odious message in the marketplace of ideas that somehow, if you're proud, if you're patriotic, if you love your country, and you also love Jesus, not necessarily in that order, in fact, in the reverse order, that somehow you fall into the category of this nefarious group known as a Christian nationalist. Now, you and I both know it's a bludgeoning tool to silence people who vote their values into staying away because otherwise they're going to be categorized as one of these nefarious Christian nationalists. But draw the distinction for me. You're a critical thinker. Draw the distinction between being patriotic and being a follower of Jesus Christ and how that doesn't make you a Christian nationalist.
0: Well, we are temporary citizens of this nation, and it is the greatest nation on earth. There's never been anyone like it, and unless we preserve it, there's likely never to be another one like it. So I think Jesus said, my kingdom is not of this world. But Paul writes that we're to pray for those in authority and that all authority comes from God. So we don't put our trust in princes and kings, ultimately, as David warned against, but we do have a responsibility as temporary citizens of this country to pray for those in authority, even if we don't vote for them, by the way, and to vote for people who reflect our values. I mean, why would you want to vote for somebody if you're a follower of Jesus who wants to raise your taxes, control your business, and regulate virtually everything? Why would you do that? It just makes absolutely no sense at all. So I think a lot of believers have awakened to the direction of this country and what it's going to be like for their grandchildren unless they get put the kind of leadership in power that is going to reverse some of these things that has led to the decline and eventual death of other nations and empires of the past. So the past is there not to live in it, but to learn from it. We are not the first generation to ever live, and we look to the past to look on those successes and failures of other people so that we repeat the successes and don't repeat the failures.
1: Well said, Cal. Thank you for that. What a privilege. We get to spend the entire hour with Cal Thomas, and we're talking about his book, America's Expiration Date. We're also taking a look at some of the things being bought and sold in the marketplace of ideas. But as Cal does in his column and has done for over 50-plus years as a journalist, he looks at the world through a bibliocentric perspective, as we must as well. So what caused these other empires to collapse that we are showing the same kinds of symptoms and signs here in America? And how does a believer exercise their temporal citizenship this side of glory? Cal just touched on that. We'll dig a little further when we get back. Stick around. Cal Thomas is with us today, back after this.
2: Good afternoon, my friend. It's John Hemmer. Thank you for being here. We are celebrating 100 years of ministry here at Moody Radio. And you know what? We could not have done this without you. Thank you so much for listening. Thank you for being a part of the Moody Radio family. That is exactly who you are, and that is what you are. You are a part of the family. All glory to God for his faithfulness as well. I want to encourage you to take a look back. Yeah, go to moodyradio.org.
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5: Tomorrow is July the 4th. The fireworks will fill the skies. But I want to ask you a question. Will there be fireworks in your marriage? I'm not talking about arguing.

0: habits. I'm talking about romantic love. What many couples do not understand is that romantic love has two stages. The first is the euphoric stage that we normally call falling in love. No effort is required. We are swept along by our emotions. But the second stage is covenant love. It requires effort and information. We must first know how to express love in a way that will touch the heart of our spouse. Then, we must choose to do it. I call it learning to speak the love language of your spouse. When you speak their love language, there will be fireworks in your marriage.
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2: 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Gal Thomas is with us, one of the most widely syndicated columnists in America, by the way. And he's also the writer of some tremendous books. I recommend every single one that Cal has written. He's also written one recently about his years in journalism. That's absolutely fabulous, his perspective on America and what he's seen in those 50 years of journalism. But I also commend to you America's Expiration Date. It's now going to be re-released again with a longer preface because so much of what Cal wrote when he originally released this book has come to fruition, and it's a more dangerous state for the state of America than ever before. One tantalizing tidbit out of the book is Cal observed, as he looked at these various empires that fell from the Persian Empire to the Russian Empire, is that the average life of an empire is 250 years. We are rapidly approaching that date in the United States, and last time I looked around, I think we're in trouble here in this country. And I want to get more into that in a minute, Cal, but you touched on something that I want to examine deeper from your perspective, because I do appreciate the way you think and the way in which you have a voice in the marketplace of ideas. So much of this argument is in the church. The culture doesn't get that, so I'll leave that outside for a minute. I just want to talk about the church. Why, and you have been in Washington, you now live in Florida, but you lived in Washington and worked in Washington for years and years and years and years and years. And this tension between cultural engagement and following our Savior and being an evangelist has not mitigated in any way, shape, or form. It's had various iterations, but that tension is always there. And I think it's attributable to linear thinking. We put this as an either-or proposition. Either evangelize or engage in the culture, but you can't do both, which is oxymoronic when you think about it. How do you evangelize if you're not engaging the culture?
3: That's a great point. And by the way, Janet, could you stop after saying years and years? The rest of them are kind of superfluous. Thank you very much. Look, the founders of this country, while not all believers, understood human nature. The scripture says we are all sinners. We are all fallen. We are in need of redemption, not reformation. Redemption from the inside, not reformation from the outside. So what they gave us was a constitution to limit the reach and power of government so that individuals would be free to worship the God of their choice, to marry a member of the opposite sex, and to do all of these other things, which Thomas Jefferson called were self-evident truths. Mm-hmm. Now, we've gotten away from all of that. We now ask more of government than we do ourselves. I remember something the late Barbara Bush said some years ago at Wellesley College. She was talking up there, and she said, men and women, if you have children, they must come first. Our success as a nation and your success as a family depends less on what happens in the White House and more on what happens in your house. So I think if we're going to have cultural renewal, if that's what we want to call it, it has to begin with our house. We have to put our children in an education structure, not the public schools, not the woke universities, that reflect our values, our faith, and our worldview. It makes absolutely no sense to me why Christian parents would send their kids into these schools that teach about same-sex this, and maybe you are not a girl, maybe you're a boy, or the reverse, who rewrite history and critical race theory, and all white people are racist, and America was founded on a racist foundation, and it's the unforgivable stain and sin on this country. Why would you do that? We don't send our troops to Russia or Iran or China to be trained. We train them in our own country with our own values and our own strategies. But too many Christian families families send their kids into these indoctrination camps and expect them to come out with the same faith and worldview that they have. And I've heard this line over and over again. Well, I want my child to be an evangelist. Well, I've known a lot of evangelists, but none of them are 8 years old.
2: Well said. So I love the writings of Rob Dreher. I disagreed, I think, with his primary thesis in The Benedict Option, where I don't want us to retreat and become monastic as Christians. In fact, I think that's antithetical to what Scripture teaches us. How do I go into all the world and remain kind of monastic and retreat? So it's not an either-or proposition. It seems to me it's a both-and. So you said first step is start with your own home. That makes sense. The gospel starts in Jerusalem, then Judea, then Samaria, then the outermost parts of the world. So start with your own home. But then in terms of cultural engagement, you taught me this years ago, and I have to give credit where credit is due, that victory is defined by showing up. It isn't what the final count is in the House or the Senate. It's by showing up. We're victorious just by being obedient and speaking the truth in love whenever we get the opportunity. I'm not speaking the truth in love just to my brothers and sisters. I'm supposed to do it in the marketplace, right?
3: Right, but look, I remember years ago when I was a reporter in Houston, and you nicely mentioned that, I went to a city council meeting, and there was a debate about whether to allow the expansion of so-called adult bookstores in a certain part of town. And this man showed up to testify against allowing that, and he brought a huge King James Bible and plunked it down on the podium and started quoting Scripture. Now, I asked John Stott, the late theologian, about this, and I said, now, John, there was nothing wrong with what he said, but he wasn't having an effect on the legislation. What should he have done? And he said, God's principles work whether you acknowledge them or not. I thought that was a brilliant insight. So as we go into the marketplace, we have examples of what works and what doesn't. Can we sustain a country with an open border? No nation has ever been able to do that and survive as a nation. Can we sustain and add to our national debt of $34 trillion and counting, with interest on that debt amounting to about $1 trillion over the next 6 months? No nation has ever been able to do that. Can a nation survive without a shared moral value system? No nation has ever been able to do that. The latest polls, I'm sure you've seen them, 20% of young people, when asked what their religious faith is, say none. N-O-N-E, none. That's scary. I mean, you have to have a reason for getting out of bed in the morning, beyond just going to work, making money, and buying stuff. If you don't have a transcendent faith in an objectively existing God, then everything is meaningless and a chasing after the wind.
2: Amen. That's why so many people read Cal Thomas's columns, because he has that keen insight. We are talking with Cal because his book is going to be re-released again, America's Expiration Date. I say this about a book I love, and you should see mine. I have post-it notes all over this book. In my classroom, this would be required reading, because he really does a wonderful service to all of us by looking at history. Why did the Persian Empire, the Roman Empire, the Byzantine Empire, and all of these other empires that he writes about, why did they collapse? Why did they not go beyond 250 years? And whatever caused their collapse, are we seeing the symptoms of the same thing in America today? Do we have an expiration date? And if we do, what's the response? Back after this.
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9: 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And remember, in all things, God promises to give you a future and a hope in Him. 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
2: Hal Thomas is one of the most widely syndicated columnists in America, and I'll put my two cents in and say he's one of the most beloved because he really calls him as he sees him, and he does see it from a biblical perspective, and I really do appreciate that. He's a wonderful author of multiple books, but I'm particularly underscoring this one because it's going to be re-released with a brand new preface. It's called America's Expiration Date, The Fall of Empires and Superpowers and the Future of the United States. It's fabulous history, by the way, but it's a shot across the bow. It's a warning shot for Americans to wake up. And he wouldn't write a book like this. It's not Cal's demeanor to leave us in a pessimistic posture. He offers a solution at the end, that I think is truly the answer. So, Cal, I went back over multiple columns of yours within the last 30 days, and I'm thrilled that you've written more than once about the ascendancy of anti-Semitism. And I'd like you to talk about one column that you wrote that references a professor, Benjamin Ginsberg, who's written a new book called The New American Anti-Semitism, The Left, the Right, and the Jews. Why'd you pick up on this?
3: Well, I'm concerned that this is happening not only in Europe again, but also the United States and in some of our so-called institutions of higher learning. Where do young people get these ideas of being not just anti-Israel, but against the Jewish people? How can students at Harvard and other major and historic universities intimidate Jewish students so they don't feel safe in the cafeteria, in the library, or even the classroom? Where do these ideas come from? They can only come from the education establishment and online hate stuff that is proliferating in our country. It's just really amazing. Yes, and Ginsberg's book is really good because it documents so much of this stuff. We've seen what happened at Harvard and the refusal of some college presidents, Claudine Gay of Harvard, University of Pennsylvania, and some others to denounce the anti-Semitism on their campuses. Finally, they were forced to after enormous pressure, including from many in the media, surprisingly. But this is a virus that I'm sorry to say is spreading. I want to mention one other thing because I just found this in the UK Daily Mail linked to the Drudge Report. It gets back to what we were talking about just before the last break. A quarter of U.S. adults now want their state to secede from the Union. Texans, wow. Californians, and New Yorkers are closest to the exit, but 36% of Alaskans in this research survey want to get out of the Union. Now, why is this? Why would people want to secede from America? Because I think it's no longer the America they grew up with or that their parents and grandparents handed down to them. And that gets to one of the major points in my book. When you lose a shared value system, then you've lost your country. And we are very close to losing that. You know, Reagan used to say, we're only one generation away from losing it all. These values and virtues have to be renewed by every generation, because this is not the natural state of humanity, the United States. We are an oasis in a desert of dictatorship, religious fundamentalism, media censorship, denial of equality of women and minorities, and we're an oasis, and we're fixing, as we used to say in Texas, fixing to be overrun by these foreign ideas that have never been part of America. So I'm very, very concerned about that, and especially this research that shows so many want to secede from the Union. I don't think it'll happen, but it, I think, is symptomatic of a deeper problem in our country.
2: Yeah, I think you're so spot on. And I want to underscore what you said about that thread that weaves its way through the collapse of these empires, that if you no longer have a shared value system, it does follow suit, doesn't it, that you would collapse, because that's a kind of cohesiveness to a culture. America has never been in a messier place than it is right now. And so let me take it full circle based on the shared value system about the ascendancy of anti-Semitism. I mean, I think this is as early Berlin 1938 as it's ever been before. And it is amazing to me. And I think you're absolutely right. The fertile ground are the halls of academia. But then that raises another question, which is, why is there such a receptivity to this marked hatred against a people group in academia? What is offering the fertilizer for these ideas in academia? It has to come from somewhere.
3: Well, as I mentioned in the column you kindly referenced earlier, I think a lot of it has to do with jealousy. The Jewish people as a people are so successful in so many fields, medicine, law, academia, science, and so many others, that people who are unsuccessful feel they need to blame somebody else for their lack of success. And the Jews, who are a small minority within a minority in this country, are an easy target for some people. You look at scripture and you look at history, it's not good to be on the wrong side of the Jewish people. If you got Hitler out of hell, he could testify to that.
2: That's so good. So very true. Do you think, and by the way, I don't think for one minute that all of these from the river to the sea chants, which, by the way, if people understood that, it is the total annihilation of the Jewish people. The river is the Jordan. The sea is the Mediterranean, and Israel lies in between. So what you're calling for is exactly what the PLO charter calls for, which is driving the Jews into the sea. So they're calling for genocide. These are liberal, open-minded people, supposedly, who are calling for the genocidal annihilation of a people group, and they can't give you a reason. They can't give you a reason other than, and this is where I'm going to go with my question, other than, is there some entity that's fomenting this? I don't happen to believe these gatherings are organic. When you got a whole bunch of signs that look like they're professionally printed and they all match, it ain't somebody's garage. Somebody's putting this stuff out. So who is driving these people to show up and have the kinds of stuff we've seen? Protesting at the White House, writing graffiti, threatening. I mean, when you put graffiti outside of a synagogue, how is that not deja vu all over again? The cry "never again" was said for a reason, and the church in America in particular better be leading that cheer. Never again. More with Cal Thomas right after this.
6: You are listening to Moody Radio. Good afternoon. It's John Hemmer. Thank you so much for spending some time listening today. Does it feel like Friday to you? Maybe you are off work today because where you work, you are observing the 4th of July holiday. So if that's you, thank you for being here. Wherever you are right now, thank you so much for spending some time listening. And check this out. Interesting factoid for you. Okay, I find this really cool. Right. So the phrase "do not be afraid" or "do not worry, do not be afraid," that is featured in scripture 365 times. That is one time for every day of the year. You know what worry is? Now check this out. I'm going to break it down like a fraction. Worry is the learned habit of frightening ourselves with our own imagination. That's all it is.
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14: The gospel has a condition to it. 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
14: God has a personal development plan for all his children, but not for those who are not his children. 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
2: 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We have the privilege of spending the hour with Cal Thomas, one of the most widely syndicated columnists in America. And he is enjoyed by so many people. When he's not writing his columns, he's writing books. And they're going to re-release one of my favorites called America's Expiration Date, The Fall of Empires and Superpowers and the Future of the United States. And in this book, which is an excellent history lesson, Cal takes a look at multiple empires from the Persian Empire to the United States and studies their collapse and says, there's a foreboding here. The things that caused these empires to collapse are evident now in the United States. So what are we supposed to do about it? So this book is being, again, re-released. There's going to be an extrapolated preface that Cal has written because there's so much more indication that America's on the cusp of collapsing if we don't do something different. So, Cal, let me leave the issue of the fomenting of anti-Semitism for a moment and just talk about the Roman Empire. Craig and I are re-watching Dr. Francis Schaeffer's How Then Shall We Live video series. If you can get past the gritty filming of the 1970s, his content is still exquisite. And he really works through epochs. So he starts with the Roman period, then he goes to the Byzantine, and then he goes to the Middle Ages, which replicates very much what you do in your book. But at the Roman Empire, what's fascinating is Schaeffer makes the point that they didn't kill the Jews because they were following Jesus. They killed the Christians, leaving from the last topic, they killed the Christians because they weren't giving their allegiance to the state. The state said, we're jealous of your affections. The allegiance needs to be to the state, not to this Jesus. And so that was the reason that they were put on fire, despite some modern pundits that are saying that Christians were into setting themselves on fire on a regular basis. That's somebody who slept through history class. They didn't set themselves on fire in the Roman period. Nero did that, pouring pitch on them, using his lamplights, and riding his chariot naked through the streets of Rome after blaming them for setting Rome on fire, which, as you point out in your book, was, in fact, on fire. But the hallmarks of the degradation of the empire was not only sexual licentiousness, but it was, again, this demand for allegiance to the state. Aren't we seeing that in the U.S. today?
3: I don't think there's any question about that, Janet, and one of the reasons has to do with human nature. Growing numbers of people would rather get a check than earn a check. We have about half of this country now receiving a check of some kind from the federal government, and the other half is working to pay the taxes for that. The amount of waste, fraud, and abuse in government spending is at, in my view, at an all-time high, or low, depending on your perspective. You talk about Rome. Now, Rome lasted longer than the average 250 years, but it still fell for the same reasons. You know, you can put people in a suit or a dress or a toga. You can give them a mode of transportation, a camel, a donkey, an automobile, or an airplane. But the one thing you can't change is human nature. And human nature, as the politicians have figured out, if you're going to be involved in a society where you are entitled to things and you deserve things and you get free things, then that's going to addict you to the person who is providing, or the party who is providing those things. I notice living in Florida now, you get a lot of these Medicare supplement ads. And the last time during open season, there were four or five words that were in every single one of them: deserve, entitled, free, and I forget the fourth one, but they were all self-directed. You know, you need to do this because you're going to, if you sign up, you're going to get all this free stuff. You're going to get free groceries. You're going to get free eye care. You're going to get free dental visits and all this other. And after a while, and when it's reinforced in our education system that the rich are evil people, and you've heard that, you're going to hear that tomorrow night in the State of the Union about evil corporations and the rich aren't paying their fair share. The same old stuff we've heard since the Roosevelt administration. And when you have envy, greed, and entitlement rather than hard work, self-control, and personal responsibility, then you're going to get a lot of people addicted to the first and ignore the second, and that's going to contribute to the decline and ultimate collapse of this nation as it has in the past.
2: Well, let me go back to your point about the collapse of these empires when they no longer have a shared value system. And let's go to what you just talked about with Medicare, because it's brilliant. It raises the question of whether our children or our grandchildren will, in fact, have these same sort of subsidies when they get to a certain age. And the fact of the matter is, no. Why? Because the government lacks the self-control not to spend money they don't have. You give these numbers, Cal, and you and I know this being so close to Washington, but I don't know that the average American is cognizant of how rapidly that debt clock is turning over and over and over again. We can't even pay the interest, let alone pay down the debt. But the idea is that you're in office for 4 years or 6 years, you'll spend it now, you'll garner votes, you'll get reelected, and then you'll get out of Dodge and somebody else gets stuck with the bill. That's you, right? And me, the taxpayer. That's a moral issue.
3: Yes, it's called kicking the can down the road. And when the politicians care only about their own careers and getting reelected, this is what you get. Everybody knows, including people on the left, if they're honest, that Social Security and Medicare need to be reformed. You either have to raise the age limit a little bit, or cut benefits, or raise taxes. Those are the only three options. But nobody will do it, because they'd rather have the issue than the solution. This is the dirty little secret about Washington. No matter which party is elected, nothing ever seems to get solved. Because politicians, if you solve a problem, you no longer have the issue. And if you don't have the issue, you don't have anything to run on. Look at how the left has divided us over race and class and wealth, envy, greed, and entitlement. You know, when I was growing up, I was taught, inspiration followed by motivation followed by perspiration improves any life. Now it's envy, greed, and entitlement, the unholy trinity of the secular progressives.
2: Yeah, but again, doesn't that go back to the idea of a shared value system? A workman is worth his hire. That's a biblical principle, and it was an honor to have a job and to put bread on your table, and we never thought that government was going to supply all of our needs according to its riches in Washington, and yet we somehow convoluted that to think that somehow we get it. That's another problem about the mythology of Washington, Cal, and that is people think that the money comes from Washington. They print it, but we send it through our taxes, and if you don't understand that economics, then you're going to understand that you're going to get stuck with the bill sooner or later. Like, for example, if you decide that you're going to forgive student debt, let me just hit the pause button. And I always say to my friends, look, I'm not being political. I'm calling the plays between the Packers and the Bears here. So here's the facts. The Constitution does not give the President of the United States the power to forgive debt. The President can delay. He can stall. He cannot, according to the Constitution of these United States, forgive debt. So that is a political ploy. And it isn't a matter of forgiving debt for one group. It's a matter of passing the debt on to another group, correct?
3: It's also buying votes. And the Supreme Court said that, as you said, the forgiveness of debt is not within the power of the President of the United States. But he goes and does it anyway. Are troops going to show up and arrest him? No. He does whatever he wants, or the staff does. I'm not sure he knows what's going on half the time. But when you don't have a shared moral value system, when you don't honor hard work and personal responsibility and saving your own money and investing for your own future, and government as a last resort, not government as a first resource, then you're going to have a more successful life. But we flip that now, and it's a perversion of the 23rd Psalm, I call it. The government is my keeper, I shall not want. Yea, though I walk through the valley of the shadow of poverty, the Health and Human Services Department will be there comforting me. This is just crazy. We can't go on like this. And we need more people speaking out about it and taking more personal responsibility for themselves and not looking to government.
2: Yeah, could not agree more. So everybody within the sound of our voices understands that you're not a man who waffles, that you have clarity of thought and you put your ideas out there and you do so unashamedly. And yet I have to tell you, one of the things I've admired about you for years and years, Cal, is the way that you love people, people who hold diametrically opposite worldviews. And a perfect example of this is Bob Beckel, who has now stepped into eternity. I loved the way you loved Bob, and he initially had a worldview that was 180 degrees different from Cal Thomas. Yet you wrote the column together for USA Today. You would appear on television shows together on a regular basis. And when the tally lights of the cameras were turned off, you genuinely loved this man. Teach us how somebody who's...
3: I keep his picture on my desk. He was my best friend. My best friend. And, I just take this Jesus as the example. He dined with publicans and sinners. He scandalized the religious leaders of his day. He said, I didn't come for the healthy. I came for the sick. And so he's my example. And the amazing thing is, a lot of the secular progressives don't expect this from what they think is the stereotypical view of a Christian. You're anti-everything. You're anti-abortion. You're anti-gay. You're anti-Democrat. You're anti this. Well, I'm for stuff. I'm for Jesus, and I'm for his teachings and his restorative power, and I'm for all of those things. And so I want to be obedient to what he said. The greatest evangelistic tools ever given to us were love your enemies, pray for those who persecute you, care for widows and orphans, visit those in prison, and feed the hungry, clothe the naked. Not as a social gospel, because no one is saved by doing those acts, but as a demonstration of God's love for the human body so that you can then be open to share the ultimate gospel with them. I remember when I was working at CNN, there was a producer there sensing something different about me, which usually doesn't take very long. She said, what are you? I said, tall. She said, no, where do you go to church? I said, I am the church. She said, look, wise guy, what do you do on Sunday morning? I said, well, depending on how I feel, I grab a cup of coffee, take a shower. She said, look, when you leave the building, where do you go? I gave her an address. She said, is there a building there? I said, yeah. She said, what's the name of the building? I said, what are you getting at? She said, I want to know what you believe. Now we can have a conversation.
2: Wow. That's why I love Cal Thomas, by the way. So the book, America's Expiration Date, is going to be re-released. If you didn't read it the first time, get it now, because Cal has added even more to this very important book. Back after this.
6: Good afternoon. It's John. Sunday morning. What do you have going on? Maybe you're waking up, getting ready for church, getting everything ready, running errands, going here, going there. Whatever you have going on, I want to encourage you to join me here for Sunday praise. Okay, we'll get together for a few hours and we'll hear some great Christian music. I'll share some encouragement. It is a great way to get your Sunday morning started. Effie is next on Moody Radio.
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2: America's Expiration Date. It is the book that Cal Thomas has written that's now going to be re-released. Cal has added more to the book. And by the way, if you're asking yourself, Janet, how come you're not talking about these empires in greater depth? You're going to have to go back to my audio file, listen to my original conversation with Cal, and I'll break that down for you. Here's the second reason in full transparency. I want you to get the book. I want you to read it for yourself. It is a great history lesson. By the way, he features what he calls cameos throughout the book, where he highlights individuals that are significant in each of these empires. So it's not only fascinating history, it is a wake-up call for where we are today. And in typical Cal Thomas fashion, he doesn't leave us, you know, with the glass half empty. He absolutely always sees the glass half full because there's hope. And he also reminds us that the best is yet to come. This is not as good as it gets, and we only have temporary citizenship here. Which takes me, Cal, to where I want to explore in this last segment in an hour that's gone far too quickly. So Augustine talks about the city of God and the city of man. We're in but not of this world. We are sojourners. We're passing through. We are eternal citizens of heaven if we know Christ as our personal Savior. But in the muck, the mire, and the mess that is east of Eden, which is where we find ourselves now, we're still supposed to engage somehow. In the book where you deal with the United States, 1776-? And I love the way you titled that. You remind us that there's still time. So this is this tension that I was talking about earlier, where we're still called to engage, to interact, but we've got to do some work at home. So it's first at our home and then outside into the culture. Give us some suggestions, particularly when we're in the midst of a messy political year where it's nothing but argument ad hominem. You and I have been through a gazillion political cycles. Yeah. I've never seen it like this, where we're not debating ideas. We're mudslinging against our opponent. There's no substantive conversations about hugely important issues. So I want you to, I'm going to put the same Francis Schaeffer question on the table. How then do we as the church today live following Jesus Christ in this mess?
3: Yeah, well, of course, the contest between Thomas Jefferson and John Adams wasn't exactly a walk in the park either, but I didn't cover that election. So I think you look at Scripture, and how do you want to receive and engage the power of God? Over and over in Scripture, we're told that God's power is made perfect in weakness, humility, the last place at the table, the widow's mite, the mustard seed. Humble yourself under the mighty hand of God, and he will exalt you in due time if you faint not. Now, why is that so central in Scripture? Because humility is the most important character quality that God admires, respects, and blesses. If you start at the top with who's going to win the next election, who's going to be in the majority of the Senate and the House, you're going to be frustrated, even if who you voted for is elected, because that's not the way to engage the power of God. God wants to be honored and blessed because that's why we were made, and we are of no greater power and of no greater happiness than we are when we are blessing God with our lips and with our lives. So if we want to see things change at the top, we have to start at the bottom. And the bottom begins with obedience to the commands of Jesus of Nazareth, which I just articulated before the break, loving your enemy, etc. Now, we don't like to do those things, or we give lip service to them, because we don't get the credit when something happens. I remember back in Houston days, I used to have this little breakfast in my house, and I'd invite people, and we'd have conversation around the table on things that really mattered. And I was covering the Harris County courthouse at the time, and I invited this judge who I knew to come to the breakfast, and he was very reluctant, and I kept pursuing him. And he said, all right, I'll come in one condition. I said, what's that? He said, that you don't try to save me. So I raised my right hand. I said, Judge, I've never saved anybody in my life. That's the work of the Holy Spirit, but I didn't tell him that.
2: Right, right.
3: Small things. That's how you get the power of God. If you're going to put your trust in princes and kings, it's not going to work. I keep this verse on my desk. I'm looking at it right now. Jonah 2:8. Those who cling to worthless idols forfeit the grace that could be theirs.
2: Wow. Powerful verse. Let me talk about something else you tell us to do, and that is to temper our skepticism with hope, never allowing it to fall into cynicism, and always finding opportunities to lift up what is good and right and true. That's such an excellent point, and yet we don't do it enough. Why is this necessary?
3: Well, I think we need to encourage people who share our beliefs and values not only to run for office, but if they get elected, to support them once they are in Washington. I think, or our state capitals, or wherever they are. A lot of people don't know the name of their state representatives or their state senators or their mayors. If we want good government, then we have to be engaged in a way that we get good government. If we withdraw, the only thing I learned in physics before I flunked table of contents was that nature abhors a vacuum. I don't know if you're old enough to remember the old Chase and Sanborn coffee cans. They had a little key, and they sold it on the basis that it was vacuum-packed, and that meant it was supposed to be the freshest coffee out there. Had a little key, you turn the thing on the side, and you'd hear this air rushing in with a whooshing sound. And that's what happens to a culture and a nation if believers completely withdraw into their own little cocoons and create a vacuum that the secular progressives are eager to fill.
2: Wow. So it would be self-evident, but I'm going to ask the question anyway. You're optimistic about the future or pessimistic?
3: Well, my hope is built on nothing less than Jesus' blood and righteousness. I dare not trust the dearest frame, but wholly lean on Jesus' name. On Christ, the solid rock I stand. All other ground, political ground, Republican ground, Democrat ground, independent ground, whatever ground, is sinking sand. So yes, I have a responsibility and a privilege. I write my column to give me standing among my peers so I can share the gospel with them that I've been privileged to do over many years. But I'm not putting my faith ultimately in princes and kings or in mortal flesh that cannot save.
2: Cal, the Bible says out of the overflow of the heart, the mouth speaks. And I think people just got a real inside view into your heart. Give you standing. That means that you have ethos and pathos when you go into the marketplace of ideas. What a joy to spend the hour with you. Thought-provoking as always. And friends, I'm going to say it again. There isn't a book that Cal's written that I would not endorse. But I have to tell you, America's expiration date is so timely for the days in which we live. The handwriting's on the wall. Something has to be done. Now, again, if it all collapses, then even so come Lord Jesus. I wouldn't mind being in glory tonight, being in his presence forever. But while there is still light, may our feet be swift to share the gospel of Jesus Christ, and may we look well to the ways of our household, as Scripture commends us to do as well. So let me encourage you, because this book had an impact on my life, and I bet it'll have one on yours as well. America's expiration date being re-released by the publisher, more material added by Cal, that it really is a wake-up call for a sleeping nation who no longer has a shared value system, but can share in the values of a great king. Thanks for being with us, Cal. Thank you, friends. We'll see you next time.
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21: Here's Western Alaska's weather forecast from KICY AM 850. For Eastern Norton Sound and the Nolato Hills, including Stebbins and Elam. Today, partly sunny, a chance of showers, highs in the lower 70s, north winds to 10. And tonight, mostly cloudy with isolated thunderstorms, a chance of showers in the evening, then a slight chance of showers after midnight. Lows in the upper 40s, northwest winds to 15. For St. Lawrence Island, including Gamble and Savunga, today mostly cloudy, a slight chance of showers, highs in the mid-40s, north winds to 25 with gusts to around 40. And tonight, mostly cloudy in the evening, then clearing, lows in the mid-30s, north winds to 20. For the Bering Strait coast, including Breving Mission and King Island, today mostly cloudy, highs in the mid-40s, north winds around 25 with gusts to around 40. And tonight, partly cloudy, lows around 40, north winds to 25. For the Yukon Delta coast, including Skemmin Bay and Mountain Village, today cloudy with a chance of showers, highs in the lower 60s, north winds to 10. And tonight, mostly cloudy with a chance of showers, lows in the upper 40s, northwest winds to 15. For the lower Yukon River, including Pitkin's Point and Pilot Station, today, showers likely and isolated thunderstorms, highs in the upper 50s, light winds. And tonight, showers likely and isolated thunderstorms in the evening, lows in the mid-40s, light winds. For the Kuskokwim Delta, including Nightmute and Hooper Bay, today, scattered rain showers, highs in the lower 50s, west winds to 15 with gusts up to 30. And tonight, cloudy with scattered rain showers, lows in the lower 40s, west winds to 15. And for the southern Tewit Peninsula coast, including Nome and Solomon, today partly sunny with a chance of showers, highs in the upper 60s, northeast winds to 15. And tonight, partly cloudy, a slight chance of showers and isolated thunderstorms in the evening, lows in the upper 40s, north winds to 15. I'm Cody, and that's your weather forecast from KICY AM 850.

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That was Elevation Rhythm, Sing of Your Love. And here's a quick note from the KICY clipboard. 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

0: Michael W. Smith, Open the Eyes of My Heart, right here on Christian Radio for the Real People, KICY AM 850. Our story this afternoon, Michael Hart, while an undergraduate at the University of Illinois, created the first ebook on tomorrow in history. Turns out there's not a lot that happened on July 3rd, but on July 4th, there's quite a few things. Even this, which is sort of non-Independence Day related. So the first ebook he created was a typed up version of the Declaration of Independence. So it's still kind of connected. But he did so on the Xerox Sigma 5 computer in 1971. He was inspired actually by a free printed copy of the declaration that he had received. But after discovering that the file was too large to send it to everyone on the network, he decided to just upload it for users to download at their convenience, which probably everyone on the network did, because there were probably only like a dozen or so people on the network. But it resulted in the creation of the first ever ebook and the birth of Project Gutenberg, which is one of the largest collections of free ebooks in the world.
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1: Here's Western Alaska's weather forecast from KICY AM 850. For eastern Norton Sound and the Nolato Hills, including Stebbins and Elam. Today, partly sunny, a chance of showers, highs in the lower 70s, north winds to 10. And tonight, mostly cloudy with isolated thunderstorms, a chance of showers in the evening, then a slight chance of showers after midnight. Lows in the upper 40s, northwest winds to 15. For St. Lawrence Island, including Gamble and Savunga, today mostly cloudy, a slight chance of showers, highs in the mid-40s, north winds to 25 with gusts to around 40. And tonight, mostly cloudy in the evening, then clearing, lows in the mid-30s, north winds to 20. For the Bering Strait coast, including Breving Mission and King Island, today mostly cloudy, highs in the mid-40s, north winds around 25 with gusts to around 40. And tonight, partly cloudy, lows around 40, north winds to 25. For the Yukon Delta coast, including Skemmin Bay and Mountain Village, today cloudy with a chance of showers, highs in the lower 60s, north winds to 10. And tonight, mostly cloudy with a chance of showers, lows in the upper 40s, northwest winds to 15. For the lower Yukon River, including Pitkin's Point and Pilot Station, today, showers likely and isolated thunderstorms, highs in the upper 50s, light winds. And tonight, showers likely and isolated thunderstorms in the evening, lows in the mid-40s, light winds. For the Kuskokwim Delta, including Nightmute and Hooper Bay, today, scattered rain showers, highs in the lower 50s, west winds to 15 with gusts up to 30. And tonight, cloudy with scattered rain showers, lows in the lower 40s, west winds to 15. And for the southern Tewitt Peninsula coast, including Nome and Solomon, today partly sunny with a chance of showers, highs in the upper 60s, northeast winds to 15. And tonight, partly cloudy, a slight chance of showers and isolated thunderstorms in the evening, lows in the upper 40s, north winds to 15. I'm Cody, and that's your weather forecast from KICY AM 850.

0: Okay, here's one for you. Who commanded the British forces during the Revolution?
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2: That's easy, General Charles Cornwallis.
3: Oh, boy, you should have gotten that. How do you know all that stuff, Erwin?
2: Oh, I love the Revolutionary War. There were so many great heroes like Washington and Adams and Nathan Hale. It's my favorite period in history.
0: Oh, speaking of Franklin, that reminds me. I have a book about him for you, Erwin. It's a big, thick one, too. I found it in a sale downtown.
2: Really? Where is it?
0: It's on one of the shelves in the Bible room. I didn't want any of the kids to handle it before you got to it.
2: Great!
3: Look at him go. You'd think he was looking for buried treasure or something.
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7: My name is Sharla Zoe Ayatunuk. I live in Shishmaref, Alaska. The person I look up to is my mom. The reason why I look up to my mom is because she does so much for my family. The relationship between my mom and I creates a better version of me. I wouldn't be the person I am today if it weren't for my mom. My name is Sharla Zoe Ayatunuk. I live in Shishmaref, Alaska. And the person I look up to is my mom.
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